From before dawn till way after dusk, she's with me. Whether I'm driving, in a taxi or in a bus, she's with me. Here, there, and everywhere, she's with me. She clarifies my days and suits my nights with friendly voices and great music. I call her the numero uno in my lifestyle needs. I call her Metro FM 97.7. And the beat goes on.

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This is the voice of Uche Igwe. I want to believe you woke up with the right station. Yeah, this is Metro 97.7 FM, Lagos. And for the programs you've lined up for your listening pleasure, very shortly we're playing your music. And you know, today is the 19th day in the month of September 2026. And I'm sure you know how it is. Every Saturday, we have quite a number of programs for listening pleasure. All you need to do is to stay with us. As you've woke up with us, you don't need to touch your dial. Just leave it locked on, because we got you covered. And for the programs we've lined up for your listening pleasure, very shortly, you'll be listening to the first program talking about Hour of Mercy. And after that, we'll play you music. I mean, beautiful tunes just for your listening pleasure that you can get elsewhere, only on Metro 97.7 FM, Lagos. So, after that, the Hour of Mercy will come your way at 20 minutes to 6. At 6 o'clock, we'll bring you newspaper headlines. If you want to know the latest stories around the world, and of course, within Nigeria, you need to listen to Newspaper Review. And we've got the network news. That'll be at 7 o'clock. And don't forget, there'll be Rewind Blast. That'll be from 8 o'clock. I'm talking about blasts from the past. We'll play you old school gems. We'll have Trauma Healing. That'll be at 9 o'clock. Then 10 o'clock, you'll be listening to Metro FM News Beats at 10. 10:30, we have K-Zone. 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You want to know what that is all about? You got to stay with us. At noon, we bring you our major news bulletin. And from 1 o'clock, we switch, the shift. It's going to be like Metro Reloaded. We have Let's Celebrate. They'll be at 3:15 when you must have listened to newspaper headlines. Roots and Ready, for now, it's not going to come your way. And we have the news at 6, that'll be at 6 p.m. All of them will be coming your way today, only if you stay with us on Metro 97.7 FM, Lagos. We're glad you woke up with us. My name is Uche Igwe, and I'll be working with Josephine Oshoguemo, talking about My Producer. Once again, thank you for waking up with us on Metro FM, Lagos.

0: 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After all the hustles of the day. 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I like cool tunes to start my evening, giving me a feeling like the cool evening breeze.
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3: The program you're about to listen to is tagged the Hour of Mercy. Ministering is Pastor Olayinka S.O., the National Secretary of the Redeemed Christian Church of God, Lagos Province 14, Isolo, Lagos State. God bless you as you listen. Furthermore, you're equally invited to our monthly Holy Ghost service taking place first Friday of every month from 7 p.m. Venue is the RCCG, Redemption City of God, Kilometer 46, Lagos Ibadan Expressway, Ogun State. Ministering is our Father in the Lord, the General Overseer of the Redeemed Christian Church of God, Pastor E.A. Adeboye, and other anointed ministers of God. Come and receive your salvation, miracles, signs, and wonders. Jesus is Lord.
4: Let us pray. Our beloved Daddy, the Holy Spirit, we deeply appreciate you for another very awesome moment in your presence. Kindly transform every life that will listen to this, your message. In Jesus' name, we are prayed. Amen. The title of our message for today is The Mystery and the Supremacy of Love. The Mystery and the Supremacy of Love. In 1 Corinthians chapter 13, verse 1 to 3 plus verse 13, which is our text for this message. 1 Corinthians chapter 13, verse 1 to 3 and verse 13. The Bible says, though I speak with the tongues of men and of angels and have no charity, and become a sounding brass or a tinkling cymbal. And though I have the gift of prophecy and understand all mysteries and all knowledge, and though I have all faith so that I could remove mountains, and have not charity, that is love, I am nothing. And though I bestow all my goods to feed the poor, and though I give my body to be burned, and have no charity, it profiteth me nothing. And verse 13. And now abideth faith, hope, charity, these three, but the greatest of these is charity, that is love. Then what is love? To love is to show a very deep passion and a very selfless desire for the well-being of others. And the greatest act of love is when you give it to those who never deserve it, and to those who will never be able to pay you back. This passage of the Bible we have read is one of the most glorious passages in the entire Holy Bible, and at the same time, one of the most dangerous passages of the Scripture. No wonder in Matthew chapter 11 verse 12, Matthew 11:12. Our Lord and Savior Jesus Christ said, from the days of John the Baptist till now, the kingdom of heaven suffered violence, and the violent takes it by force. In Matthew chapter 22, verse 37 to 40, Matthew 22, 37 to 40, someone asked our Lord and Savior Jesus Christ, which is the great commandment? And Jesus replied, thou shalt love thy Lord, thy God, with all thy heart, and with all thy soul, and with all thy mind. This is the first and the great commandment. And the second is like unto it, thou shalt love thy neighbor as thyself. Of these two commandments hang all the law and the prophets. In John chapter 3, verse 16, John 3, 16, the Bible says, for God so loved the world that he gave his only begotten Son, that whosoever believeth in him shall not perish but have everlasting life. Our God the Almighty was driven by love, and he gave up everything, his only begotten Son. In John chapter 15, verse 13, John 15, 13, the Bible says, greater love hath no man than this, that the man laid down his life for his friends. Our Lord and Savior Jesus Christ paid the supreme price, not for himself, but for the sins of the whole world. And finally, in 1 John chapter 4, verse 20, 1 John 4, 20, the word of God says, if a man say, I love God, and hateth his brother, he is a liar. For he that loveth not his brother who he has seen, how can he love God whom he hath not seen? Beloved listener, all these Bible passages are pointing to the fact that when you remove love from your Christian journey, you have removed everything, and you are left with nothing. Remove love from your Christian journey, then you have shut the gate of heaven against yourself. In Daniel chapter 11, verse 32, Daniel 11, 32, the Bible says that the people that do know their God shall be strong and shall do exploit. The greatest knowledge of God, the Almighty, you must have as a believer is that he has a very dangerous hatred for sins and for disobedience. And kindly listen to this. Whenever you deliberately disobey the word of God on any matter, and particularly in the area of love and forgiveness, you are actually telling him to go and do his worst. And if God should do his worst, can you undo the deadly consequences? Can you undo the deadly consequences? And in conclusion, in Romans chapter 8, verse 35 to 39, Romans 8, 35 to 39, Apostle Paul said, who shall separate us from the love of Christ? Shall tribulation, or distress, or persecution, or famine, or nakedness, or peril, or sword? As it is written, for thy sake we are killed all the day long. We are accounted as sheep for the slaughter. Nay, in all these things, we are more than conquerors through him that loved us. For I am persuaded that neither death nor life, nor angels, nor principalities, nor powers, nor things present, nor things to come, nor height, nor depth, nor any other creature shall be able to separate us from the love of God, which is in Christ Jesus our Lord. So, our beloved listener, this also should be your testimony all the days of your life. However, have you genuinely and sincerely surrendered your life to our Lord and Savior Jesus Christ? If you are yet to surrender your life to him, kindly do so now as you say after me, Lord Jesus, I've come to you today. I believe you are the Son of God and that you shed your blood for me at Calvary. Please forgive my sins and write my name in the book of life. In Jesus' name, I have prayed. Amen. If you have prayed this prayer sincerely, then congratulations. You are now a born-again child of God. Kindly identify with any living church very close to your house and begin to fellowship with other children of God. See you in heaven at last, in Jesus' name. Amen. Our closing prayers. Our most great Redeemer, we deeply appreciate you for another very great moment in your presence. As many that have surrendered their lives to you, please forgive their sins and write their names in the book of life. And as many of these, your children, who are still struggling concerning the issue of love, please let your grace and mercy locate them right now in Jesus' name. And the grace and the power to always do your will, kindly release upon all of us now in Jesus' name. In Jesus' name we have prayed. Amen. God bless you, brethren, and expecting your testimonies by his grace. God bless you.
3: By his grace, we sincerely believe that you have been blessed by this message. 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Please join us again for another edition of the program next week. Same time, same station. God bless you.
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Hello, good morning. Welcome you to Newspaper Headlines on Metro 97.7 FM, Lagos. This is the voice of Uche Igwe, and I'm glad you woke up with us. Today happens to be the 19th day in the month of September 2026. Okay, so I'm sure you know how we do it every month, from Monday to Saturday. We read out all the headlines. I expect you to react to these headlines. I mean, anyone that catches your attention, you can react. If you want to do that, you can do that via WhatsApp 0916-257-1214, 0916-257-1214. Or you can do that via SMS 0901-133-9791, 0901-133-9791, 0901-133-9791. My name is Uche Igwe, and I'll be working with Josephine Oshoguemo, talking about my producer. WhatsApp 0916-257-1214, 0916-257-1214, 0916-257-1214. We'll begin with a punch newspaper that has these headlines. FG plans low-key celebration for 66th Independence Day. Many wives are sexually frustrated. Husbands aware. That is the headline screaming on the Punch newspaper. Many wives are sexually frustrated. Husbands aware. You may also want to go check out this one. Ogun youth seek release of NSAS reports. Road carnage. Hit and run drivers leave trail of death. Grieving families. Meet Eagles new boys for Madagascar. Meet Eagles new boys for Madagascar, Guinea-Bissau AFCON qualifiers. Horror in NSCDC cell of death. Civil defense. Horror in NSCDC cells of death. Dad rejected our plan to remake Agbaranla Damilola Mike Bamiloye. Dad rejected our plan to remake or to remake Agbaranla Damilola Mike Bamiloye. Mother, four children die in Rivers Inferno. Dangote Refinery, Nigerians top savings, loans to buy shares. Dangote Refinery, Nigerians top savings, loans to buy shares. They ruined my reputation. Student commits suicide after Oyo police detention over 8,000 deaths. They ruined my reputation. Students commit suicide after Oyo police detention over 8,000 naira deaths. Ah, this is crazy. 8,000 naira? Okocha's ex-teammate emerges new Onuachu Sala coach. More headlines coming from the Punch. Defilement. Police arrest Kogi chief after Punch reports. Eight arraigned over missing baby. Police rescue nine kidnapped victims in Benue. Interpol operation uncovers 126 foreign terrorist suspects. Fire service responds to over 80 emergency calls in Nasarawa Controller. Police charge eight to court over missing baby in Bayelsa. You may also want to check out this one. Police arrest 32 suspects to recover 10 rifles in plateau operations. Fire outbreak kills mother, four children in Rivers. Video. Thugs reportedly attack Obi Kwankwaso supporters in Warri. Refinery profits won't fall with crude prices. Dangote. Nigeria's current account surplus jumps to $7.5 billion.
Ikeja Electric begins meter refunds for customers. Delta governor orders probe into APC-NDC clash. Police confirms killing of Enugu politician. Don't allow political differences turn hatred, Bishop tells Osun politicians. Don't allow political differences turn hatred, Bishop tells Osun politicians. Why I rejected APC campaign council role, Tony Abraham. Why I rejected APC campaign council role, Tony Abraham. 2027, SDP pledges to rebuild, transform Nigeria if elected. Ebonyi PDP governor candidate, governorship candidate promises economic transformation. Osun APM unveils senatorial candidate promises victory in 2027 polls. 2027, Obi Kwankwaso movement unveils 59-member campaign council. Marafa vows to end banditry in Zamfara. Meet Eagles new boys for Madagascar Guinea-Bissau AFCON qualifiers. Burna Boy to headline NFL's first Paris game. Davis Cup. Abua Benani to open World Group 2 tie. Clean energy for Nigerian communities. Bluetti UN Habitats unite to empower Makurdi Yelwata. 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Davido announces 3-night concerts at National Theatre. Okay, let me let you know that you can react to these headlines by sending your WhatsApp message to 0916-257-1214. 0916-257-1214. Or better still, SMS 0901-133-9791. 0901-133-9791. WhatsApp 0916-257-1214. 0916-257-1214. Start sending your reactions right away. I'll be taking your messages from WhatsApp, from SMS very shortly. If you've just joined us, you're listening to Metro 97.7 FM Lagos, and this is New Super Headlines with Uche Igwe. And of course, I've got my producer, Josephine Oshoguemo, in the building. So, we're moving forward. Steal from the punch, 2027 voter registration figures must mirror turnout. What is Nigeria's out-of-school figure? That is a question begging for answer. For a better cash transfer system, what is it all about? You find out when you get a copy of The Punch. You may also want to go check out these headlines. Nigerian president vilified in office, valued on exits. Well, my day has been okay. My day has been so fine. If you've just joined us, welcome to New Super Headlines with Uche Igwe. We're moving forward. We're still on The Punch, New Super. Many wives are sexually frustrated. Our husbands are aware. Okay. I think we're done. We're actually done with The Punch. So we're moving toward the Vanguard newspaper. 0916-257-1214. 0916-257-1214.
0916-257-1214. That is the number to send your WhatsApp message to. Or you can do that via short message service. Short message service. That is talking about 0901-133-9791. 0901-133-9791. 0901-133-9791. Start doing it right away.

0901-133-9791. 0901-133-9791. That is for WhatsApp. Then for SMS, 0901-133-9791. WhatsApp, 0916-257-1214. 0916-257-1214. Now let's take a look at the Vanguard. The Vanguard has these headlines you may want to go check out. Yeah. So let's go take a look at the Vanguard. 2027, who will count Tinubu's votes? Okay. 2027, fear grips Nigerians as political thugs begin actions that truncated first Republican, hurt second. Okay, go check it out. Go check out that headline. You're going to read up. Read it in full. 37 Niger miners tragedy. Blood, foam in their mouths, burns on their body. Governor. 37 Niger miners tragedy. Blood, foam in their mouth, burns on their body. Governor. Oh, wow. That is crazy. Okay, still moving forward. Still from the Vanguard, we have these ones. Cells that cheat death. New clue to why some cancers return. Cells that cheat death. New clue to why some cancers return. AI could kill all humans. How safe are Nigerians? I want to be a pilot. 9-year-old detained at lawsuits over 4 billion naira. I want to be a pilot. 9-year-old detained at lawsuits over 4 million naira bill. Mother, 3 children, burned to death in Rivers. 2027, who will count Tinubu's votes? 2027, fear grips Nigerians as political thugs begin actions that truncated First Republic, hurt Second Republic. You may want to go check out that story in full, or that headline in full. 37 Niger miners tragedy, blood, foam in their mouth, burns on their body, governor. Bamanga Tucker and the in-law battle that wrecked PDP by Manuel Azike. I think it's an editorial you need to go check out if you wish. License to steal and exploit by government by Muyiwa Adetiba. Besieged Bagu and their Jagaban by Ugoji Egbujo. Okay, we're still moving forward. The Vanguard. 2027 polls. Appeal courts validate registration of NDC as political party. Why I rejected APC, Seraki Dixon. 2027, Shiwari promises 24-hour electricity within 3 years. Hajia Bintu Konto meets Labour Party's vice presidential candidate for 2027 election. I don't tolerate godfathers, so I won't be one. OT. AI could kill all humans. How safe are Nigerians? Presidential candidate meets Sunday Adenuga of Booth Party because of our tomorrow. Don't sell homes or spend school fees on Dangote shares, Emir Sanusi tells investors. I want to be a pilot. 9-year-old detained at lawsuit over 4 million naira bail. Akure Adoekiti Road. 96 billion naira road project stalls. Facebook.com. Oh, sorry. Let's just do WhatsApp. 0916-257-1214. 0916-257-1214. 0916-257-1214. Or better still, SMS 0901-133-9791. 0901-133-9791. Go check it out and, you know, leave your WhatsApp message, your SMS. I'll be taking them very shortly. Tinubu orders probe into deaths of detained miners in Niger. They must also be carried out
with full respect for the dignity and fundamental rights of every person in custody. Mining marshals arrest 600 illegal miners, recover 100 sites. Lobbying, fresh storm over dollars spent by Tinubu, article in U.S. Governor Bago declares 24-hour curfew following unrest over miners' deaths. Mambila scandal, article unfit for Nigeria's presidency, APC campaign council. If you've just joined us or listening to Newspaper Headlines, reaching you from Metro 97.7 FM, Lagos, and we just took a look at the Vanguard Newspaper. Now, let's go check out the next one, which is The Nation. The Nation Newspaper has some, quite interesting headlines. So we'll begin with this one. Overseas travel banned for Lagos APC candidates. Overseas travel banned for Lagos APC candidates. Fresh accounts shed light on murder of Oshu NURTW chief emir. Ojulari NNPC smart stations going nationwide. Ojulari NNPC smart stations going nationwide. Oriri abduction. Witness says teachers killed at different locations. Oriri abduction. Witness says teachers killed at different locations. Mambila, Sunrise promoter paid $500,000 to Atiku's wife, ICC. Mambila, Sunrise promoter paid $500,000 to Atiku's wife, ICC. The way they put it, they said Atiku's wife, but based on what I

in China's Nigeria community. WhatsApp 0916-257-1214, 0916-257-1214, SMS 0901-133-9791, 0901-133-9791. Now, let's take a look at some entertainment headlines from The Nation. Davido to headline 3-night Riyadi residency concert in December. Davido to headline 3-night Riyadi residency concert in December. Photo: Hamzat's wife visits Joke Silva over Olu Jacob's death. I didn't reject APC council list because of trolls. Toyin Abraham. Tunde Kelani mourns Olu Jacobs, describes late actor as Petrarch of modern Nigerian screen. RHA coordinators caution Wike over Rainbow Coalition APC structures. Nasarawa APC, don't blame AI. Don't blame Al Makura for defections, groups tells chairman. Nasarawa APC, don't blame Al Makura for defections, group tells chairman. 2027, Southeast APC backs PGF, rejects external alliance. Benue APC stakeholders back Tinubu Alia ahead of 2027. 5 AI skills young Nigerians can learn to boost career opportunities. 5 AI skills young Nigerians can learn to boost career opportunities. If you're a young Nigerian, you know you need to go check that one out. Top 20 most streamed artists at mid-year 2026 in Nigeria. Profile: 19-year-old Ogochukwu becomes first Nigerian-American driver to win FIA Formula 3 Championship. 10 major features that set Apple's... Okay, this is like a commercial stuff. Incredible as 500 crocodiles infested river chosen for Olympics. Are you for real? Incredible as 500 crocodiles infested river chosen for Olympics. 500 Nigerian experts for Jamaica. The return of Mopo. Babcock urges postgraduate students on focus, integrity. Nuns ready to work with Ajala on student welfare. Olumeka. The return of Mopo. Babcock urges postgraduate student on integrity. Nuns ready to work with Jala on student welfare. Olu Jacobs, 1942 to 2026. Okay, keep your reactions coming in. WhatsApp 0916-257-14. 0916-257-1214. Keep them coming. SMS 0901-133-91. 0901-133-971. Start doing that right away. I'll be taking your messages shortly. But right now. Okay, now let's take a look at the Sun. And it has these headlines. Ogu, ADC, JAL students, Vanguard Hills, Jamil Lawal's affirmation as governorship candidate. Tears for a legend. Nollywood starts on Olu Jacobs. Life of Olu Jacobs. Jointly shouldering the responsibility of the times and striving. FG orders suspension of Niger CDC commandant over death of 37 detainees. Nigeria's 66th independence table to address Nigerians October 1. Obi Kuo movement unveils campaign council, appoints 36 coordinators.

Now take a look at the daily posts. If you're ready, let's go. Mambila, ex-AGF, Malami acted against Nigeria's interests, ICC Tribunal. Mambila, ex-AGF, Malami acted against Nigeria's interests. Some conspiracy rob murder in Adamawa midnight attack. Bandits kill local security commander in Kwara community. Mambila Integrated Partners Limited unveils. Fuel subsidy. Tinubu writes temporary circle. Lagos transporters plan protest. Tiku. Fuel subsidy. Tinubu may provide temporary circle. Lagos transporters. Fuel subsidy. Tinubu may provide temporary. Lagos transporters plan protest. Article. Fuel subsidy. Tinubu may provide temporary circle. Lagos transporters plan protest. Article. County police restricts movement. Dawanki Kudu ahead of Saturday's by 2027. NDC candidate accuses Delta Governor APC of sponsoring attack of supporters in a forum. I won't tolerate alternative can Uzokalu on Wiki APC Governor's clash. NDC members attacked by thugs during 1 million and much in Warri. Okay. ADC chieftain dumps party defects to ADC. And on sports, 2026 Ballon d'Or best player in the world. Dembele names player to win award. EPL, why Chelsea lost 3-0 to Brentford. Xabi Alonso. EPL, Chelsea's title hopes suffer huge blow after 3-0 defeat at to Brentford. 2026 Ballon d'Or is incredible. Okay. Zidane names first squad. Come from Mbappe, France captain.

Okay, let's take a look at the Tribune newspaper. It has the Mambila Project. APC, PCC accuses Atiku financial sleaze. Atiku to Tinubu, use your last 8 months to bring relief to Nigeria. Insecurity will soon be defeated in Nigeria. Okay, Akpabio is telling you that it will soon be defeated in Nigeria. You may also want to check out this one, folks. Macron hosts Tinubu to private dinner at Elysee Palace in Paris. FG states local governments share ₦338 trillion as August 2026 revenue. How could the Nigerian industry have started in the 90s? Is it right for a lady to propose to the man she loves? Patients don't care about your qualifications, title. They care whether you noticed something and acted. Glory, rumor, you cares. Frequent bending at work makes miscarriage risk study. Things we wish we were told enough to do. Things we wish we were old enough to do. The audacity of connectivity. Go check out these headlines. It's quite interesting. Then let's take a look at some world news. Nigeria, Spain, in agricultural partnership, technology transfer. Hey, Archbishop withdraws award given to Islamic cleric who praised Osama bin Laden. Trump faces pressure over Taiwan ahead of Xi meeting. Energy option hits Bangladesh.

and Pakistan as Gulf crisis worsens. Nigerian man jailed 72 hours after masturbating in front of a woman on UK train. Zulum arrives Canada to seek partnership investment for Brunei. US mother admits to having son only 100 times. US mother admits to having sex with son only 100 times. Did you say only? Having sex with your son 100 times and you call it only? I saw this news yesterday. I was like, are you real? This is what I would describe as end times. I think the boy is like 27 years old or thereabouts, like 42. The father actually caught them and reported the matter. The father like, oh, they always locking the door. I don't know what they're doing inside. And we only did it 100 times. Mother and son. Hey, God. Young woman arrested charged over illegal voting in U.S. U.S. newborn baby died after family dog beat him 180 times. Newborn baby died after family dog beat 180 times. Facebook, TikTok shut down in Equatorial Guinea. Why? You find out when the Daily Post. On alcohol deaths, SDP's Adebayo seeks stronger regulation support for survivors. Oyo, ICAPD launch 2.4 million projects to empower 700 youth tackle irregular new term renewed commitment to Osun Governor Adeleke. Ondo alcohol deaths, SDP's Adebayo regulation support for survivors. Non-Men's Tinubu Umayi over Kano Northern Bypass. Kwankwaso demands justice for victims in a CDC custody death. To an appeal court upholds NDC registration. Dixon declares party ready for elections. Obi demands probe into death of 37 suspects in NCDC custody. NCDC custody death. They sprayed something in our cell. Survival alleges. Peter OBSG breaks silence on Anambra death saga. NSC announces new date for 2026 Bachi orientation camp. Charlie Boy celebrates daughter's engagement to lesbian partner. Trending. Soludo hails Peter OBSG's record in resurfaced video. Dad family fans await September 29 judgment. Photo. Peter OBSG releases handover to counter Anambra government debt claims. U.S. mother admits to having sex with son only 100 times. 420-year-old Oyo Palace taught Baba dies. 420 Oyo Palace tortoise Baba died. Just in, Cardinal University lecturers suspend strike. Video, 10 things my marriage taught me. Crazy. Article has zero credibility to point accusing fingers at Tinubu, APC spokesperson. PDP alleges harassment, intimidation during campaign at Ogbolu. Mambila Project. Project's case, no corruption verdict against me, Article writes APC. APC faces six-party contest ADC, NDC, Sean Kano by-election. 27, I don't need French loan. For presidential campaign, Makinde, and on sports, Premier League predictions for March Week 5 fixtures. Five players who excelled in multiple positions. First, Carabao Cup fourth round. What to know about new Premier League international breaks? Top 10 Fantasy Premier League begins all time. Five European clubs facing major tests in 2027 season. BB Niger 11, season 11. Abby opens up on life as a married woman. BB Niger season 11. Barry emerges new head of house, claims veto power. BB Niger season 11. Abby evicted. Aikwa claims most influential house. How my son's death left me paralyzed for 5 years. Salawa Abeni. Charlie Boy celebrates daughter's engagement.

to lesbian partner. Video. Artists can't proudly let their children watch their music videos. Spiral. Oprah Williams recalls humility. Impact on Nollywood. 2027. Tony Abraham rejects inclusion in Lagos APC campaign. Olu Jacobs, the voice, the gravita, the legend. Oyo ICMPD is £2.4 million project to 100 youth tackle irregular migration. Carlos 6 double action on Fritas, the legend. Oyo ICMPD launches £2.4 million project to empower 700 youth tackle irregular migration. Carlos 6 WTO action on food security, investment facilitation. I inherited Tinapa. Obudu deaths, liabilities, Leo Imoke. COAS reaffirms commitment to local technological capacity. Tinubu Wike can't sustain working relationship despite party differences. Senator Adeyeye. Aliu condoles Sultan over stepmother's death. Okay, let me go check out your messages on WhatsApp, SMS. Let's go check it out. Just in case you want to do yours, you can do that via WhatsApp 0916-257-1214. 0916-257-1214. That is for WhatsApp. Then SMS 0901-133-9791. 0901-133-9791. I'm seeing this headline on the Guardian, but let me go take your messages. I'll read them much later. Where do we start from? Let's go check out WhatsApp. Okay, I started with this one, and it reads: the APC campaign council statements is a clear case of political mischief and selective interpretation of the Paris ICC arbitration. The tribunal was a commercial panel, not a criminal court, and it did not convict or indict Atiku Abubakar. Nigeria actually won the case, as the claims by Sunrise Power were dismissed and legal costs awarded against the claimants. On the $500,000 issue, the tribunal noted competing narratives but made no criminal finding against Atiku. To turn that into proof of guilt is propaganda, not law. The APC should explain its own record on power, insecurity, and governance instead of recycling old allegations. Atiku remains politically resilient while the ruling camp appears increasingly divided. This one was sent in by Wally Fatunla. Okay, I hope I pronounced your name well. But your name is Wally, right? Good. Moving forward. Good morning, Metro FM crew. We are appealing to APC government to give us electricity, good roads, food, good medical care, a better life as God wants us to enjoy. Nigerians are tired of APC government's fake promises and propaganda since 2015 till now. Friday Utok from Ejigbo, Lagos. And this one reads, morning, Metro FM crew. Steve Ikelu from Maryland. Peter Obi remains a nightmare to APC. Attack on Obi and his campaign train is attack on all well-meaning Nigerians because it shows that this government is a total failure. If they have something to showcase as achievement, will they embark on sending thugs as a means of intimidation and winning election? Let's vote out APC. God will count Tinubu's votes. Steve Ikelu from Maryland. Good morning, Metro FM crew and my brother Uche Igwe. Just to take a look at all the newspaper headlines today, no one can give us hope or happiness or joy. Please tell Tinubu not to come and provoke us on October 1. The country, Nigeria, is sinking by the day. Very shameful. Thank you, Oracle from Orili. Thank you, Oracle, for that one. And this one reads, good morning, Uche and Josephine. Regarding the headline, Delta government orders probe into APC-NDC clash. I want to appeal to President Tinubu and the leadership of the

APC to caution their supporters against political violence and intimidation. What happened in Delta is another worrying development, especially coming after the controversy surrounding the disruption of NDC activities in Benue. If we are serious about having a peaceful 2027 election, nobody should behave as though violence belongs to one political party. And Nigerians are asking a very important question. What is the essence of signing a peace accord if political leaders and their supporters are not going to respect its spirit? The president was represented at the August 18 peace accord ceremony by the SGF, George Akume, who conveyed the administration's commitments to peaceful and transparent elections. Political competition should be about ideas, programs and records, not thuggery, intimidation or physical confrontation. Nigerians deserve an election where politicians compete at the ballot box, not on the streets. Owolugbo Daniel from Ikorodu. Good morning, Metro FM. Well done. Well done, work, sir. Niger state government imposed 24-hour curfew amid protest over death of 37 illegal miners. May their souls rest in peace. Amen. They should be investigated this tragedy. They should investigate this tragedy, okay? For the government, I am begging them to provide job opportunity for the youth in Nigeria. It's because there is nothing in Nigeria, and for those youths, it is better for them to do illegal mining than to go and steal. My name is Moses Chuang from Egbeda. God bless Metro FM. God bless Nigeria. Amen. Okay, this one reads, good morning, Metro FM crew. For the past years now, we keep celebrating our Independence Day on low key, something that would have worth celebrating in a big way. When I was in primary school back then, late 80s, government cooked rice, kill cow, buy us soft drinks to celebrate Independence Day for us. We wear school uniform to school to march, sing and dance. Today, the reverse is the case. Our government should please see how those days can be revisited. The federal government should please repair our refinery to solve the problem of continuous increase of pump price that keep increasing the suffering of Nigerians, the sufferings of Nigerians and Nigerian masses. Dangote Refinery doesn't have the solution because Dangote is a businessman. He established his business to make profits. Mr. President should not forget his promise of transport crash in his Independence Day speech. Nigeria masses are waiting eagerly. Benjamin from Shogunle. Okay, the next one. Beautiful morning and weekend, Uche and the rest of the crew members. APC attacking oppositions here and there, Abi. This is what Tinubu told his party members to be doing because he said that all is fair in politics. Winning is winning. No matter how you win, either by hooks or crooks, that is what is coming from a man that claimed he's a Democrat. Nigerian politicians said that it's fair in politics. Winning is winning. No matter how you win, either by hooks or crooks, that is what is coming from a man that claimed he's a Democrat. Nigerian politicians no longer campaign in what they will do for Nigerians, but to kill is their new campaign mantra. What a shame. Oh God, arise and trouble those that are Nigerians. Mayor from Ikotu Egbe. Steve Omar Ofozo from Command Ikpada. Good morning, Uche and Josephine. On stage, it is only in a country in exile, a banana republic, where you hear people dying and being killed, either as a result of concern or terrorism. This is with regards to pathetic of deaths of said illegal miners in Mina, Niger State. Niger is simply a country where life doesn't matter about its suffering citizens. But criminals are in leadership and celebrated.

electricity. I would advise Showere not to bother himself promising 4 hours electricity in this Nigeria. If he doesn't know to tell Nigerians in his presidential ambition campaign, Bola Ige and Babatunde Fashola as power ministers and as presidents presently all promised 24 hours electricity never worked till now. And Nigerians are still in severe darkness. Let's be clear and clear to ourselves. The agenda to save Nigeria remains total and sincere restructuring for true federalism to be operational. Let the federating nationalities peacefully go their separate ways. This is because things are falling apart and the center longer hold. Unity is not by force. Hence, we are pretending that all is well, but suffering and smiling. Teach in time saves nine. Take it or leave it. Thank you. Okay, on to the next one. Minister of Power said Nigerians are telling him to slow down electricity supply. What a shameless statement. God will judge him, especially on this. Martin from Ojo Alaba. Martin, thank you. That one. On to the next one. Morning again. Please, I want to ask, where are these security agencies when all these attacks are going on daily basis without their interventions? Nigeria police, no Tinubu police? I don't understand. Is the judiciary now Tinubu judiciary? Is the National Assembly now Tinubu National Assembly? Because all the sectors in Nigeria are following Tinubu language. Why? Mayor from Ikotu Igbe. Good morning, Uche, Igwe, and Doctor on radio. Accusations and counter-accusations between Governor Soludo leave much to be desired. I wonder why Soludo is not currently in a contest for any political position would interfere by slandering one of his successors. Obi, who is in contests rather than seeing the business of governance for which he was voted for. Sho Adeyelu from Barua. Funsho, thank you for your message. Okay. Let me go check out SM. Okay, I think I have quite a number of messages from message service SMS. And this one reads, good morning, Metro FM. Please help us. Commercial bus drivers in Lagos State tell Sanwo-Olu, we are tired of being at tax force gate just to collect our source of daily bread, which is our buses. And why are they using our arrested buses to hit and arrest other buses by damaging it before collection? Please, Metro FM, help loud our voice. Godwin from Oshodi. Okay. Good morning, Uche Igwe. Not all wives are sexually frustrated. The husbands also. Many married men and women are not in what they bargained for in marriage. 2027 counts Tinubu's vote. Our problem in the electoral process in Nigeria is the INEC, where figures are manipulated in favor of their candidates, not in the best interest of Nigeria. Evangelisima N. Elueleke. Cha. Okay. This one reads, good morning, Uche and Metro FM crew. I urge intelligent Nigerians to begin educating illiterate and gullible Nigerians so we don't end up deeper in this quagmire we are in now. We know the elections will be rigged, but we are intelligent and we will fight smart practice. Also, Dangote shares ash. Why? I am financially literate. Consult a reputable stockbroker, Mazi Obinna Oji from it. Why did you say that? Why? Good morning, Uche. On the 37 miners who died, who employed them? Are they not agents of terrorists? Terrorism and killing in that part of the country, I beg. Your campaign promises, if not because I have my third presidential candidate come 2027, Showore deserve to be voted. He's a man with sincere heart, a man with the love of his heart, incorruptible and not Yahoo.

people who are we are seeing today under sin from Itoiki. The next one reads, okay, this one was sent to the network provider. How many messages are sent? Bro, I'm taking just one because you sent like how many now? Oh my God, are you for real? One, two, three, four, or just you? Okay, let me take the last one because I can't read everything. Good morning, good day. Article is really talking tough and tougher as election draws nearer, which really shows that major political aspirants are fully prepared to give the poorly performing A party a run for their money at any rate. Article is just trying to rattle B bats as much as possible by also taking him to court over discrepancies in his documents and not necessarily foreseeing to disqualification before election, because even if wins, B bats at the Federal High Court, the matter would still be, you know, subject to appeal. It would indeed take much time. Damian in that one from Lagos. Okay, the next one reads, Koboko again. Messages everywhere. Where, which one should I read? Ogechi, morning. Where is governor since 2025? His election, politics, primaries, hate speeches, and unrealistic lie campaign. Koboko ma. Ogechi, where are you? Tomorrow is 3 weeks. He traveled. I'm counting. Tinubu has traveled 47 times since 2023. June, Koboko. The only address Tinubu will address Nigerians is good. Is good. It's okay. Give us light, Abi. Food, repair, Bini, bars, which kind of temporary sucker? Bring back subsidy, Jari. Okay, Koboko. Thank you for that one. Oh my God. Okay, I'm going back to WhatsApp. Do we still have government in Nigeria? If yes, why are we here by now? How come Nigeria is moving in this direction? Map from Ojo Alaba. Let the APC governors who are disagreeing with Wike and his so-called rainbow arrangement of supporting only Tinubu know that the real is yet to come. Their wide laugh over the disorganization of PDP by Wike and his cohorts should turn to weeping. And on those blaming the fuel high caused US-Iran crisis, I agree with them. It's true that some of the missiles from US and Iran landed on our refinery, which has been well fixed by Buhari and Tinubu perfectly. Please let them tell President Trump to come and repair their refineries he scattered. Chai, where else in the world can we see this type of inconsistency, insecurity, and failure? Steve Ferry from Ijaniki. Steve, thank you for your message.

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2: 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Jesus is more.
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0: Okay, dear listener, I want to thank you so very much for being part of this Saturday's edition of Newspaper Headlines. We shall be back on Monday for a fresh Newspaper Headlines. It's been Metro 97.7 FM, Lagos, the voice. I worked with Josephine Oshoguemo, talking about my producer. 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
2: 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Good morning and thank you for joining us on the news. I am Rachel Boy. The headlines. Court of Appeal upholds registration of Democratic Congress. NAFDAC links Ondoma's death to methanol-contaminated concoctions. Federal government, Niger State government over death of alleged... The headlines. Court of Appeal upholds registration of Nigeria Democratic Congress. NAFDAC links Ondoma's deaths to methanol-contaminated concoctions. Federal government condoles Niger State government of alleged illegal miners. House of Representatives stress issues facing noun law graduates. The Spotlight, North Central Development Commission and the 20 Years Development Plan. Follow us on Instagram and X at Radio Nigeria HQ and on Facebook at facebook.com/Radio Nigeria Network. Now the news. The Court of Appeal Abuja Division has reversed the judgment of the Federal High Court sitting in Lokoja, which set aside its earlier judgment directing the Independent National Electoral Commission (INEC) to set the Nigeria Democratic Congress (NDC) pending a fresh hearing over it involving the party's logo. The Court of Appeal reached the decision in a two-way judgment with Justice Mohammed Benjuma and Justice NL Hassan delivering the judgment. The National Agency for Food Administration and Control, NAFDAC, says preliminary laboratory analysis detected high concentrations of methanol in locally prepared alcohol and herbal concoctions linked to deaths in Ondo State. The agency says 182 people have so far been affected, with 48 deaths included. The incident was reported in early September in parts of Ogun and Irele local government areas following cases of sudden illness and deaths among people who reportedly consumed the suspected concoctions. In a statement, the Director General of NAFDAC, Professor Mojisha Lawai, says 90 affected persons have been treated and discharged, while 6 remain hospitalized and 31 were treated as outpatients. Adeye says 5 victims have reportedly become totally blind, while two others suffered partial blindness. She also says 15 people have been so far arrested over the suspected production, sale and distribution of the beverages. According to Professor Adeye, 15 unlabeled samples were

0: could have been a necessary party to the dispute. The Court of Appeal held appeal, holding that the trial court was wrong to assume jurisdiction and adding that the lower court cannot sit on appeal over its decision. But in his dissenting judgment, Justice Okonabang disagreed with the lead judgment, maintaining that the appeal filed by Kori Sani and others, including the NDC, was dead on arrival because the trial court did not decide that the PMP was not a registered political party under the Electoral Act. Counsel to ADC Victor described the judgment as a good one.
1: We appealed against setting aside of the judgment registering the ND, the ruling that later set it aside. We appealed against that ruling, and the court said our appeal succeeds. In other words, the earlier judgment ready is affirmed.
0: National Chairman of Senator Cleopas Moses commended the judiciary for always being the voiceless.
2: We celebrate the Nigerian judiciary, and the point of our party, we celebrate our legal team. They gave us assurance that they were going to get it done, and today we have gotten it.
0: Senator Moses called on NDC members to remain resilient and hope for victory come 2027. Three federal government nations have paid separate condolence visits to the Niger State government over the recent death of 37 alleged illegal miners in the custody of NSCDC. The delegations are the Ministry of Interior, that of Solid Mina, the leadership of the Nigeria Police Force. Leading the federal delegation, Minister Olubunmi Tunjiojo described the deaths of the victims in custody of NSCDC as a national tragedy. Aliu Muhammad reports.
3: The Minister of Interior, Olubunmi Tunjiojo, said being an organization under strict would explore every available clue to unravel circumstances surrounding the death.
4: We must understand that it's not about being, it's about us using this incident as an energizer, making sure that a greater Nigeria we all pray for comes true.
3: The Minister of Development, Dr. Bele Alaki, pointed out that to do this to the investigation, a team of experts has been dispatched to the state. Represented by the Permanent Secretary in the Ministry, Mr. Farouk Yusuf, the Minister gave an assurance that the team would ensure synergy with other agencies.
5: This where mine was exposed to certain conditions and that led to this particular incident. So we will not want to make any specific statement at this until we come out with a detailed report.
3: Also, the Inspector General, Mr. Olatunji Disu, cautioned against vandalizing public property. The IGP assured residents that the police will ensure protection of lives and property, especially in the enforcement of you within the state capital.
6: Cases of death while in custody is a very serious one and falls under the confines of the Nigerian Police Force. We want to assure the CAM that we would not compromise in ensuring that the proper thing is done.
3: Governor Umaru Bago, who appreciated the effort so far deployed by the federal agencies on the matter, said the state has placed temporary ban on all mining activities across the state pending the outcome of ongoing interagency investigations. Governor Bago appealed for speedy analysis of body specimens and samples taken from the cell where the victims died to further calm the situation.
7: From preliminary reports on the autopsy, we've seen corpses who have bone and skin peeling, and we have some foaming from the mouth with blood stains.
3: The governor warned politicians against using the unfortunate incident to campaign for the 2027 general elections. In Mina, Aliyu Muhammad, Radio Nigeria.
0: Also, the Executive Secretary of National Human Rights Commission, NHRC, Mr. Tony Ojukwu, has condemned the death of 37 suspected to be artisanal miners while in custody of the Nigeria Security Corps, NSCDC, in Mina, Niger State. Mr. Ojukwu expressed concern over the incident, which occurred after the miners were arrested during operations in the Wushishi Lokoto area and whose bodies were deposited at the General Hospital Mina. The Executive Secretary said the Commission called the families of the deceased and the people of Niger State and has a preliminary investigation to ascertain the cause of death of the miners. He also called for an independent forensic autopsy and preservation of all evidence, stressing that the investigation ordered by the Interior and the NSCDC must be transparent, thorough, and comply with the international standards for investigating potentially deaths in custody. Mr. Ojukwu reminded law enforcement agencies that the suspicion of illegal miners does not extinguish the constitutional rights of citizens, adding that every person in custody must be treated with dignity in accordance with the law. Anambra State High Court, presided over by Justice Jude Obiora,

0: has sent a popular native doctor from Umofo village in Okija, Ihala.
1: Run concurrently. The native doctor rose to prominence,
0: formerly known as Ekehit, to 6 years imprisonment. Though he was sentenced to 6 years imprisonment each on two of the six counts brought against him, the sentences were, however, run concurrently. Native doctor rose to prominence on the social media for advertising charms deadly used for wealth and other purposes. He was arrested in February 25 by operatives of the Anambra State Security Outfit, Ogun Echemba, alongside two other native doctors, falling into law of the Anambra State Homeland Security 2025 by Governor Chukwuma Soludo. Convict and the other native doctors were arraigned before the court in April last year. Charges of conspiracy, kidnapping, preparing protective criminals, and money rituals. In his defense, the native doctor told the court that he is a registered herbalist and member of the Odinani Okija Traditional Association and uses only herbs and root practice. Delivering judgment, Justice Obi held that the prosecution proved counts 1 and 2 beyond reasonable doubt, but resolved count 3 in favor of the defendant. Before this was passed, the native doctor admitted that he had learnt his lessons and pleaded for forgiveness, urging the court to consider his family and the newborn triplets he had not yet seen because he was in custody. Minister of Defense, retired General Christopher Musa, says the federal government is taking steps to position the Nigerian Legion and improve the welfare of military veterans. General Musa stated this at a national stakeholders meeting of the Nigerian Legion in Abuja. Sheka Anthony has more.
2: The Minister of Defense, retired Christopher Musa, said a committee had been constituted to review the and identify measures to make it more effective. The minister, represented by the chair of the VAT committee, Ministry of Defense, retired Major General Garba, said the committee had also reviewed the activities of the Corps of Commissioners and was working to promote greater harmony among the various units of the Legion. Said the committee had visited the Legion's zonal headquarters to engage veterans and identify challenges affecting their welfare.
3: We have made five written reports, which the minister implements, we are going to have a new Nigerian Legion.
2: The Chief of Defense Staff, General Olufemi Oluyede, announced plans to put retired personnel with loans at less than 10% interest as an online shopping platform offering goods at discounted rates. General Olu, presented by Chief of Defense Operations, Major General Jamal Abdusalam, held that help desk will be established at military formations, while skill acquisition centers will be created across the six geopolitical zones alongside a dedicated medical center for veterans.
4: There is no money that is meant that will be diverted by anybody. Every money released by the federal government, there is a trail that you can follow and see.
2: The National Chairman of the Nigerian Legion, Ms. Ike Henry, said the organization was committed to addressing the welfare, discipline, and empowerment of veterans while repositioning the Legion for greater benefit. The chairman directed state chairman to harmonize Military Widows Association under the Military Widows Association, MIWA, and ensure the conduct of elections with established procedures. She reaffirmed her commitment to inclusive leadership and said the Legion will continue to work with the armed forces to the welfare of veterans and families of fallen heroes.
5: This SEPA meeting is called as a crucial time in the life of Nigerian veterans. We must use this opportunity to address issue of veterans.
2: The meeting was led by representatives of the service chiefs and leaders of the Nigerian Legion from the country. In Abuja, Shekara Anthony, Radio Nigeria.
0: The Federal Road Safety Corps, FRC, has described as fake and fraudulent a scheme involving the circulation of unsolicited text messages reportedly issued by the Corps and notifying recipients of alleged new road records requiring immediate action. The fraudulent messages, which are related through mobile devices and social media platforms, direct unsuspecting members of the public to a deceptive website designed to impersonate the digital identity of the Federal Road Safety Corps. The Corps advised in public to disregard such communications as it did not originate from FRC. According to the FRC, members of the public who these messages are advised to preserve the evidence, avoid further engagement with the sender, and report the matter through appropriate channels. Special Malam Shehu Mahmud has given directive that the public be adequately safe against fraudulent online schemes. The federal government commenced an emergency intervention to address the persistent traffic gridlock along the co-access of the Sulejamina corridor, with the Minister of State for Works directing the concessionaire to complete the immediate remedial works within the hours to restore the free flow of traffic. Goronyo gave the directive during inspection of the affected section of the road, where he expressed concern over the harsh experience by motorists, commuters, truck drivers, and other road users who have been trapped in the gridlock for several days. The minister said the federal minister of mobility

0: representatives to address issues facing NAM Law graduates. Plus, sports, entertainment news, spotlight, cyberscope, newspaper headlines, and weather focus. Stay tuned.
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0: We're glad to have you tuned. The House of Representatives has intervened in the prolonged dispute over the admission of law graduates of the National Open University of Nigeria, NAUN, into the Nigeria Law School for mandatory bar training and examinations. The Green Chamber intervention followed a petition by more than 5,000 affected graduates under the Association of Backlog of Law Graduates of the National Open University of Nigeria, who said they had been unable to proceed to the Nigeria Law School despite completing their Bachelor of Laws LLB program. The House Committee on Public Petition subsequently invited NAUN and the Council of Legal Education, CLE, which oversees the Nigeria Law School, to explain the circumstances surrounding the dispute. In an interview with journalists after the committee's investigative hearing, the Public Relations Officer of the Association, Mr. Chibueze Obochi, emphasized that the affected graduates should not be made victims of disagreements between government institutions. NAUN Vice Chancellor Professor Oduma Oduma did not appear before the committee during the investigative hearing, but his representative, however, submitted a letter explaining the absence of the Vice Chancellor and requested that the university be given another date to appear before the committee. Similarly, the Director General of Nigeria Law School, Dr. Olugbemi Shola Ojusote, also did not appear before the committee. Reacting to the development, the Chairman House Committee on Media and Publicity, Akin Rotimi, who laid the petition before the House in July, expressed his commitment to ensuring that the injustice allegedly suffered by the affected law graduates were addressed. The federal government, through the National Senior Secondary Education Commission, says it has spent over 1.4 billion naira to rehabilitate Government Science Secondary School Cotton Cafe in Kogi State. The Executive Secretary of the Commission, Dr. Iyela Ajayi, stated this at the inauguration of one of the 50 selected senior secondary schools across the country. Dr. Ajayi commended the Senator representing Kogi West, Senator Sunday Karimi, for facilitating the project, noting that it demonstrates the complementary role of elected representatives towards government efforts in improving educational infrastructure. Omale Omale has details.
3: The Senior Secondary Education Commission is saddled with the responsibilities of providing intervention to senior secondary schools across the country. The Executive Secretary of the Commission, Dr. Iyela Ajayi, said the federal government remains committed to improving senior secondary education through interventions in infrastructure, teacher development, digital learning, science and technology, school safety, and would continue to work with the Kogi State government and other stakeholders. Represented by the Director of Human Resources of the agency, Mr. Adelogun James, said the building includes administrative blocks, classrooms, laboratories, and ICT have been completed and handed over to Kogi State government.
4: By upgrading the infrastructure of this school, we are not just improving walls, roofs, and laboratory, but we are investing in the minds and dreams of our young people, which is based on the renewed hope agenda of the current administration of President Bola Ahmed Tinubu.
3: The facilitator, Senator representing Kogi West, Senator Sunday Karimi, represented by retired Commodore Folusho Daniel, commended President Bola Tinubu for enabling education to thrive in the country.
5: The Senator representing Kogi West Senatorial District, I am very grateful to the

0: president for the opportunity to nominate this project for our people. I also want to use this opportunity to commend the National Senior Secondary School Education Commission, the relevant federal government agencies, and the contractor for bringing the project to completion within the expected time.
1: The chairman, Kogi State Senior Secondary Education Board, Dr. Habiba Suleiman, commended the federal government and appealed for more of such projects across the state.
2: Very, very grateful to the federal government, the senator that facilitated this, and also INSEC.
1: The principal of the college, Madam Inusa Dauda, pledged the effective utilization of the facilities and appealed for more security personnel and teachers to boost learning in the school.
3: The management pledged to ensure effective utilization of the facilities provided for the optimum education of the students.
1: The traditional ruler of Kotokarefi, the Ohimeje of Kotokarefi, appreciated the federal government for the gesture. From Kotokarefi in Kogi State, Omale Omale, Radio Nigeria.
4: The Federal Ministry of Women Affairs and Social Development has called for the introduction of pad banks in all the schools in the country to avoid girls missing classes during their menstrual cycles. The Deputy Director, Child Development Department, Mrs. Mariam Shaibu, made the call at a two-day program on the theme, Driving Standards and Policy Reform for Affordable Menstrual Products in Lagos. Correspondent Julia Kung completes the story.
5: The program was to strengthen collaboration among menstrual health market and regulatory stakeholders. Mrs. Mariam Shaibu explained that there is a national policy on menstrual health and hygiene management that spans from 2025 to 2030, an initiative meant to unlock the healthcare value chain. She noted that menstrual health in schools without constant water in reservoirs that will serve as backup and proper disposal of used sanitary towels will not be complete without the cooperation of all relevant stakeholders, including parents.
6: We have seen some NGOs adopting a school and be providing pads to that school on a monthly basis. So there are already good practices, and we want more people to come and support women and girls.
5: A violence management specialist with the United Nations Population Fund, UNFPA Nigeria, Dr. Zabaida Abubakar, stated that improving menstrual health goes beyond the provision of menstrual products. Dr. Zabaida Abubakar noted that Nigeria's active participation in the International Organization for Standardization Technical Committee 338 on menstrual products looked into review of taxes on menstrual products and raw materials to reduce costs.
7: Very similar to the school bank in school. There are multiple stakeholders that need to be involved to be able to make this a reality.
5: Also, the Director General, Standards Organization of Nigeria, SON, Dr. Ifeanyi Okeke, who harped on quality of the products, explained that access to safe quality and affordable menstrual products had implications on the ability of women and girls to participate fully in education and economic activity in the society. Dr. Okeke's message was delivered by the Director, Corporate Affairs, Ethan Alatu, insisting on producing only quality assured products acceptable within and outside the country.
8: There is increased policy attention on menstrual health and hygiene, and that leads to give us the power to develop the national policy.
5: Experts at the forum established that an estimated 37 million women and girls in Nigeria suffer from period poverty, while about 24% of school girls regularly miss classes due to inadequate menstrual materials. They further noted that rising inflation have pushed the prices of menstrual pads, making the product unaffordable for many women and girls. Julie Ekong.
4: The Federal Commissioner, National Commission for Refugees, Migrants and Internally Displaced Persons, Mr. Tijani Aliu, has called for the establishment of a humanitarian trust fund to strengthen the Commission's capacity to provide sustainable support to internally displaced persons and other vulnerable populations. He made the call in Abuja at an event to mark his 3 years in office as Chief Executive Officer of the Commission and reflecting on achievements recorded during his stewardship. Mr. Tijani said the Commission was faced with the enormous responsibility of providing humanitarian assistance to more than 6 million internally displaced persons across the country, stressing that adequate and sustainable funding was essential to meeting their needs.
9: We are working towards ensuring that we have a humanitarian trust fund. This came up in our discussion with the new head of SAD. We want to see that as our guests going to beg left, right, and center. When we have a humanitarian trust fund, we should be able to fend for our POCs. We should be able to assist them, to support them in terms of their education, in terms of their livelihood, and also in terms of training them to get what they feel they can use to fend for themselves.
4: The Federal Commissioner also pledged to maintain a harmonious and transparent relationship with staff and other stakeholders, while urging workers of the Commission to remain dedicated to their duties and uphold professionalism in the discharge of their responsibilities. On the achievements of the Federal Commissioner, the Director of Human Resources, Malam Bello Muhammad, said the leadership of the Federal Commissioner had introduced measures aimed at improving the effectiveness of the Commission and strengthening service delivery to refugees, migrants and internally displaced persons.
10: 3 years ago, you assumed leadership of this commission at a very critical time. Today, we have gathered not just to mark time, but to showcase evidence of transformation under your exceptional leadership. I will start with the policies and commitment to reposition the Commission for Refugees, Migrants and Internally Displaced Persons to become a leading humanitarian agency in Nigeria and beyond.
4: The Director of Migration Affairs, Mrs. Catherine Odida, said the Federal Commissioner had reviewed and strengthened migration policies and enhanced Nigeria's engagement with international and regional migration processes. The Federal Radio Corporation of Nigeria, FRCN, is to train its staff towards professional coverage of next year's general elections. Zona Director, North Central of the Corporation, Malam Babayo Askira, stated this at the Zonal Committee of Management meeting held in Jos. Ife Gulu has details.
11: The North Central Zonal Committee of Management meeting, which holds periodically, is the highest policy-making body and comprises management staff at the zonal headquarters and general managers of FM stations in the five states of the zone. The zonal director, Malam Babayo Askira, emphasized that the meeting will deliberate and marshal out plans for a successful coverage of the forthcoming general elections in line with standards and mandate of the FRCN. He gave assurance that work tools would also be provided to staff to ease their work and ensure efficiency.
12: We want to be prepared on the election coverage, and we want to give a new focus to all the FM stations in the zone. We've started changing the game. We will improve quality of the broadcasting in the North Central Zone. We want to ensure that our staff are well trained, and then we also look at our revenue generation.
11: The zonal director, who identified some challenges militating against smooth operations at the FM stations, maintained that efforts are ongoing to mitigate them.
12: Most of the challenges is broadcast equipment, but some of these challenges we have already informed the headquarters, but at our own end here we have done a lot, and we are hoping that by the end of this year everything will be okay for our FM stations.
11: Some participants at the meeting, the general manager, Harvest FM, Makurdi, Benue State, Mr. Shimatabe Andoka, and his counterpart at Harmony FM, Edofian, Kwara State, Binta Mora, stated that decisions reached at the meeting will go a long way in shaping operations at their stations.
13: Each time we meet like this, we bring individual challenges affecting our stations, and then we deliberate together, and then we're able to, you know, look at them and then proffer solutions. So each time we go back with renewed vigor and do a better job.
14: This is the only way we can have a one-on-one discussion with our zonal head, and then we can also relate like a family that we are, not central zone, and then we can talk and bring ideas on how to move the zone forward.
11: They pointed out that other resolutions reached at the meeting would be stepped down for the benefit of others to ensure successful operations. In Jaws, Ive Gulu, Radio Nigeria.
4: Nassau State residents have stressed the need for the state government to sincerely capture and implement projects, programs and policies suggested during the last just concluded Citizens Budget Town Hall consultation in Lafayette to improve their living conditions and enhance development across the state. Correspondent Kalu Dika reports that the town hall meeting brought together stakeholders from community-based organizations, faith-based groups, civil society organizations, market women, the media, among others.
15: the town hall meeting took a different dimension as stakeholders were engaged in focus group discussion to clearly identify the needs of their communities for better planning and allocation of resources ahead of 2027. Two participants, Jumai Yuhana and Alanana Bawa, applauded the state government for promoting inclusive governance and emphasized the need for completion of the abandoned Kwandre Kefi Road, Panda Jitata Road, and empowerment of small-scale women farmers.
16: They can give us loan. We will be very happy. That will ease our farm work because we can purchase herbicide.
17: The road that is linking Panda and Guruku to Maraba exit, nothing has been done in that road, and our people are suffering.
15: Another participant with special need, Mr. Buluz Doji, called for implementation of the 5% job vacancy for people with disabilities.
18: Employment has been made, you see that you hardly get one person getting a job.
15: The State Commissioner for Budget and Planning, Ahmed Yakubu, commended the stakeholders for their active participation, assuring that every single genuine submission will be considered and prioritized within the framework of available resources.
19: I'm proud to say that this approach is yielding positive results. During the 2025 citizen engagement, several of the projects and interventions suggested by citizens were not only acknowledged, but have subsequently been implemented or are ongoing.
15: Presenting the abridged version of the 2026 budget, the State Director of Budget, Mr. Aklo Peters Ataka, explained that in the second quarter of this year, the state government has already implemented 40% of the 2026 budget, which he said is evident in the massive infrastructural projects in both the city centers and rural communities.
20: The twin flyover in Maraba Karu local government definitely going to reduce the traffic issues we're having in that axis.
15: The theme for this year's citizens budget consultation is strengthening citizens' participation, transparency, and accountability in the budget process. In Lafia, Kalu Idika, Radio Nigeria.
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22: 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Our guests are Associate Professor Ishaku Akiala, Director, Global Health Infectious Disease Control Institute, Nasarawa State University, KEFI, and Alhaji Shabame Kudi, President, National Association of Nigerian Traditional Medicine Practitioners. You can be part of the program by dialing 0915-091-0483 and 0808-281-4453. You could also send us emails on frcncurrentaffairs@yahoo.com. 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
4: Next is entertainment news. Entertainment news today. President Bola Tinubu secures his bundled investments in the nation's creative and digital economy. Plus, actress Tony Abraham announces a withdrawal from politics. This is entertainment news. My name is Abdul Ransom. Stay with us.

0: President Bola Tinubu has secured and expanded investments in the nation's rapidly growing creative and digital economy. This followed a high-level meeting with French media tycoon Vincent Bolloré in Paris during the president's working vacation, and French a statement by the special advisor to the president on information and strategy, Bayon Anuga. The group confirmed plans to deepen the localization of its major operations in the country and fund entertainment, fiber optic, and infrastructure. The partnership also aims at turning the international cultural attention into concrete digital jobs and sustainable infrastructure for young Nigerian artists. The Minister of Arts, Culture, Tourism and Creative Economy, Anatu Musawa, has officially unveiled Ember to Remember 2026, a 100-day national tourism campaign running from September to December this year. Beginning with a flag-off and stakeholders conference in Lagos this week, the campaign will feature the country's first national digital events to showcase festivals, concerts and heritage sites across all 36 states and the FCT.
1: Ladies and gentlemen, we must build the economy around it. Remember the last day of September. It ushers the dawn of the 1st of October. Destination splendor for every member and vendor. Africa's giant comes alive in November, December. We invite the world to join Niger's season of wonder. Come, celebrate, explore. Welcome to Ember to Remember. Thank you.
0: The initiative aims at transforming the country's traditional end-of-year festival into a structured 100-day economic ecosystem targeting $100 billion tourism potential. Actress Tonya Abraham has removed herself from the All Progressive Congress APC Campaign Council for the 2027 election. This is coming a few hours after she was named among the 33 entertainers in the Lagos APC Campaign Council. The actress was named in the list released alongside notable actors and musicians like Oga Bello, Bukky Wright, Inka Quadri, Basuma, Small Doctor, and Malaika. Reacting to the viral news on her Instagram story, the actress urged the general public to disregard the inclusion of her name on the list, stressing that she has decided to stay away from politics. The demise of the iconic veteran actor Lou Jacobs, who died on Wednesday at 84, has elicited outpouring of tributes from President Bola Tinubu, former Vice President Atiku Abubakar, former Minister of Information and Culture Alhaji Lai Mohammed, and colleagues across the film industry. While expressing sadness over his exit, they described his passing as the end of an extraordinary chapter in Nigerian theater, television, and film. In a condolence message, the former information minister, Alhaji Mohammed, said that the country has lost an accomplished actor and a cultural icon whose talent and dignity helped project the nation's creative excellence to the world. And that's it for today. We shall return same time next week. Remember, the past is a place of reference, not a place of residence. The past is a place of learning, and not a place of living. And that's according to Roy T. Bennett. Adora Ransom is my name. Ciao.

0: In sports, Team Nigeria begins quest for World Group 1 in Davis Cup today. For details of this and more, let's join Amar Ignis.
1: The stage is set for a weekend thriller as the official draw for the 2026 Davis Cup World Cup Group 2 tie between hosts Morocco and Nigeria was conducted yesterday at the conference hall of the Union Sportive de Championnats du Tennis du Maroc in Rabat. Prior to the draw, a meet and greet was held where players, coaches and officials of both countries interacted in a cordial atmosphere. The session, which was witnessed by International Tennis Federation ITF representatives, setting the tone for the formal ceremony. Nigeria's number one Kenny Sabua will open proceedings against Morocco's Karim Benani in the first singles rubber this morning. In the second singles of day one, Nigeria's Daniel Adeleye will take on Morocco's Yassine Limi. Action will resume tomorrow with the crucial doubles rubber. Morocco will present the pair of Eunice Lalami and Yassine Limi against Nigeria's Michael Emmanuel and Yusuf Abubakar. The reverse singles will follow. Karim Benani will face Daniel Adeleye, while the potentially decisive fifth rubber will pit Yassine Limi against Kani Abua. All five rubbers will be best of three tie break sets on clay. The tie holds huge significance for Nigeria, who are seeking to break a 50-year winless run against Morocco. Nigeria has lost all four previous Davis Cup meetings between the two nations since 1973. The Nigerian contingent arrived in Rabat on Monday after an intensive training camp in Lagos, led by head coach Benson Isicheli, and was ably represented at the draw ceremony by the NTF vice president Dat Yusuf. Nigeria secured promotion to World Group 2 for the first time in three decades after a 3-1 victory over Uzbekistan at the Lagos Lawn Tennis Club, Onikon, in February, while Morocco dropped from Group 1 after losing to Colombia. The winner of the tie will advance to the 2027 World Group 1 playoffs, while the loser remains in World Group 2. In athletics, former Nigerian international track star Enefio Kudogong has honored his promise to Nigeria's emerging athletes by presenting 17-year-old Iyanolu Aderemi with a 500,000 naira cash award for her outstanding performance in the women's 400 meters at the 2026 Dynamic Athletics Meet in Lagos. Aderemi earned the prize after tearing up the track at the Yabatex Sports Complex, Lagos, to clock a remarkable 50.95 seconds, a new personal best that comfortably surpassed the 51.80 second target set by Udabong. Aderemi received the reward on Wednesday at the National Stadium, Surulere. Udabong, who currently works as technical advisor to the Saudi Arabia Athletics Federation, has continued to contribute to athletics development beyond his competitive career.
2: I have been in an environment where the athletes get a lot of support, but the talent is not there. We do have talent, we have hunger, we have people that want to succeed, but they do not have the support. I hope that I can support athletes in any way I can, and the coaches, to make sure that our talents grow, and then I hope that I will use whatever influence I have to make sure that the athletes get the required support, and also the coaches get the support that they need.
1: The Dynamic Athletics Meet, which began in 2024, has established a platform for young and established athletes to compete alongside one another while gaining valuable exposure. Elsewhere, the Federation of International Football Association, FIFA, and the Confederation of African Football, CAF, fact-finding team has concluded consultations with stakeholders in Nigeria, assessing the situation of things with Nigerian football. The FIFA delegation wrapped up hearings on Tuesday and departed on Wednesday. The team is expected to present its fact-finding to the FIFA executive for further action on Friday. The Sports Writers Association of Nigeria, SWAN, says the visit will usher in a new vista for Nigerian football, with SWAN as a strategic partner no longer left out. SWAN President Isaiah Benjamin says Nigeria needs a holistic change.
3: We have what it takes to contribute our quarter to the development of football in Nigeria. Every necessary stakeholder has been carried along accordingly. In the governance of the football in Nigeria, this is our call, our reform, a total risk.
1: FIFA in the coming days is expected to take a stand and name a normalization committee for Nigerian football. Finally, in match day 4 of the Euro match Nigeria Premier Football League, two games will hold today. Katsina United hosts Niger Tornadoes of Bina at the Muhammadu Dikko Stadium, Katsina, while at the Sani Abacha Stadium, Kano, Ranchers Bees of Kaduna with visiting Bengal Insurance of Benin. Coach Usman Abdullah of the Bees, though, has plenty of respect for his opposite Jesse Kennedy Bowe, says his Bees are ready to sting the Edo Arsenal today.
4: The morale is high, and they understand that we have to get the 3 points, because we only have 3 points in three games. So getting that point, we will be having 6 points, then it will change the position we are. Tomorrow's game is it's just about points. So whatever the goals we have or whatever, it doesn't really matter.
1: Meanwhile, in the rescheduled match day 3 encounter, Enugu Rangers International beat Nasarawa United 2-1 yesterday at the Danayam Stadium of Wari. The win takes coach Fidelis Ilechukwu's Antelopes to 4 points from 2 games, while Nasarawa United have 3 points from 3 games. The victory came on the second day after rain disrupted proceedings at the Danayam Stadium on the first day. Radio Nigeria will broadcast live on the network service the match day 4 clash between Kano Pillars and league leaders Doma United at the Sani Abacha Stadium, Kano, on Sunday. That's our sports package. I am Arma Ignis.
0: The spotlight is on North Central Development Commission and the 20 years development plan. It is written by Dr. Makut Macham, Head Media and Corporate Commission, North Central Development Commission.
5: For decades, the North Central region has been described as richly endowed with agricultural land, solid minerals, water resources, a youthful population, and a strategic location linking Nigeria's northern and southern economies. With the establishment of the North Central Development Commission as a development vehicle for the region, there is now a deliberate attempt to translate these advantages into productivity, industrial capacity, job creation, and improved living standards. This formed the central focus of the maiden North Central Stakeholders Development Summit, recently concluded in Abuja, with the team, The Great Leap Forward, a 20-year economic, infrastructural, and social development plan for the North Central region of Nigeria. The significance of the plan lies not simply in its 20-year horizon, but in its attempt to change the way development is conceived and pursued in the region. Rather than having the 6 states and the Federal Capital Territory pursue largely isolated interests, the NCDC is proposing a regional economy built around shared resources, integrated infrastructure, common markets, and coordinated investment. The stakeholders' 7-point communique provides a practical direction for achieving this ambition. It calls for a regional economic database and mapping of comparative advantages, stronger agricultural and livestock value chains, integrated road, rail, inland waterways, and the logistics networks, improved human capital and social inclusion, a coordinated security and peace-building framework, climate and disaster resilience, expanded digital infrastructure and skills, as well as sustainable financing backed by stronger institutional arrangements. Perhaps most important is the emphasis on moving from ideas to bankable projects. The summit recognized that government funding alone cannot finance the scale of transformation envisaged for the region. Projects must therefore be properly structured to attract private capital, development finance, public-private partnerships, grants, and blended financing. This is where the President's message becomes particularly significant. President Bola Ahmed Tinubu, represented by the Secretary to the Government of the Federation, Senator George Akume, pledged political and financial backing for the regional development commissions and directed that funds accruable to them were released and as when due. But the President's message was not simply about funding. It was also a charge to the commission to justify the confidence reposed in them. He made it clear that the commission must not become another layer of government, duplicate existing institutions, or provide a conduit for waste. Projects must be purposeful, attainable, fundable, and capable of unlocking economic potential. A warning against white elephant projects, corruption, politicization, marginalization, and ethnicization is therefore as important as the funding commitment itself. For the NCDC, the challenge now is implementation. The summit has produced a roadmap. The President has provided political backing. Stakeholders have identified priorities. Partnerships have also begun, with the Commission signing Memorandum of Understanding with NERSL and Small and Medium Enterprises Development Agency of Nigeria, SMEDEN, to strengthen agriculture, entrepreneurship, and enterprise development. What remains is to translate these commitments into measurable outcomes. The NCDC's own leadership has set the standard. The success of the 20-year plan should not be measured by the number of meetings held or memoranda signed, but by jobs created, private capital mobilized, infrastructure delivered, agricultural and mineral value added, and ultimately, improvement in the quality of life of the people. This is the real test of the great leap forward. The North Central does not lack potential. What it has lacked is sustained regional coordination, investment-ready planning, and the institutional machinery to convert its enormous resources into shared prosperity. The first summit has provided an opportunity to change that narrative. The next chapter must be about delivery, moving the North Central region from potential to productivity, from raw materials to value addition, from isolated projects to regional economic corridors, and from plans on paper to the development underground. The promise is significant, but the true measure of success will be whether, over the next two decades, the people of the North Central region can look back and see not merely a plan that was launched, but a transformation that was delivered.
0: That spotlight on North Central Development Commission and the 20 years development plan was written by Dr. Makut Machan and read by Olayemi Danion. On Cyberscope, bringing you the top trends making conversations across Nigeria's social media space, dominating discussions across social media platforms such as IG and X, is a survival of the deaths of 37 suspected illegal minors in NSCDC custody in Niger State who gave a disturbing account of what happened inside the detention facility. Alleged that detainees were packed into a small, overcrowded cell where they struggled with the intense heat and poor ventilation. He also said an unidentified substance which smelled like perfume was sprayed inside before the cell was locked, after which some detainees began collapsing. Other survivors also alleged that pleas for water and help were ignored. One survivor said he escaped because he was close to the entrance where he could breathe better. Authorities are investigating the incident, and the allegation about the substance has not been independently established. That's all we can take for Cyberscope for this morning. For newspaper headlines, we begin with the Daily Trust. Federal government targets 24 hours power for industrial clusters nationwide. Electoral Act Olawale Hashim flays INEFO challenging appeal court judgment. And King's College concession, Unity College teachers suspend strike. Five die as mining pit collapses in Taraba. Next is the Punch. And federal government plans low-key celebration for 66th Independence Day. AI operation uncovered 126 terror suspects by Interpol. Nasrallah bans under 18s from mining sites and eight arraigned over missing baby. And that's all we can take for newspaper headlines, of course. And for weather report, it's cloudy in some parts of the country, with Abuja, Abeokuta, Suleja and Kaduna having temperature ranging from 21 to 24 degrees Celsius, and similar weather prevails in Uyo, Benin City, Sokoto and Eola, with highest temperature of 25 degrees Celsius. And to end the news, here is a recap of the major stories. The Court of Appeal has upheld registration of Nigeria Democratic Congress. NAFDEC has linked the Ondo mask deaths to methanol-contaminated concoctions. The federal government has condoled Niger State government over the death of alleged illegal miners, and also told you that the House of Representatives is to address issues facing National Open University of Nigeria law graduates. That's the news. Edited by Kemini Ubong and the production team, I am Rachel Bwala. And still on the network service of Radio Nigeria, stay tuned for Radio Link, and Ovi Kuje is standing by.
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7: 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The Gentleman.
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8: 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Okay, we play you old school jams. And just to remind you that at 9 o'clock, you'll be listening to our program talking about... 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
10: 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This is Neo, a.k.a. The Gentleman.
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0: The New Express Disco Hour will mark its 9th anniversary on Thursday, September 24, 2026, with the 5th edition of its annual lecture and awards. The event will hold at Rockview Hotel, Apapa, Lagos at 11 a.m. prompt, with industry leaders, regulators, and investors expected in attendance. This year's lecture and awards is themed Blue Economy in Action, Financing, Innovation, and Policy for Nigeria's Brighter Future. A former group managing director of the Nigerian National Petroleum Corporation, Chief Chamberlain Oyibo, will be the chairman of the occasion. Dr. Dorcas Daniel Baturi as keynote speaker. The event will also feature a panel discussion on the theme, award presentations, and a photo exhibition chronicling 9 years of impact of the New Express newspaper in the maritime and trade sector. Lead partners and sponsors for the 2026 edition are the Nigerian Ports Authority NPA, Nigerian Maritime Administration and Safety Agency NIMASA, Cifax Group, SACOR PLC, and Nigerian Ports Economic Regulatory Agency NEPRA. 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Announcer Prince Benson Davies, the publisher and chief executive officer of the New Express newspaper.
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0: What's going on? What's going on? This is Neo, a.k.a. The Gentleman. That's right.
1: Yo, this is Ludacris. Disturbed.

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0: 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I mean, your interactive program, talking about trauma healing program on Metro 97.7 FM, Lagos. Trauma healing is the only program on radio that applies biblical principles to solve man's traumatic challenges. Today, we are concluding our discussion on the topic, conflicts, which we started 2 weeks ago. Today is the 19th day in the month of September 2026. Conflict is not a desired condition in life. It displaces people from their places of abode, causes pains and dislocation. That is why we must do everything possible to prevent it and live in peace with another. Live in the studio to discuss. Live in the studio to discuss the topic and to share or to answer your questions are two gentlemen. Architect Bola Odumurayo. Welcome.
1: Happy weekend, Nigeria.
0: And not forgetting Professor Stewart Mba.
2: Good morning, listeners.
0: The prof is a guest, and Odumurayo is a facilitator, that is healing facilitator with the Bible Society of Nigeria. And the program is sponsored by the Bible Society of Nigeria. You're both welcome to the program.
1: Thank you.
2: It's a pleasure.
0: We're continuing from last week.
2: Yeah.
0: We took a look at different sessions of this topic. We took a look at what are some causes of conflict between groups. We also talked about how can we live as Christians in the midst of conflict. Now, let's take a look at the third section, and it is titled, How Can We Help Bring Reconciliation? So I'm going to start by asking you, by the way, my name is Uche Igwe, and I have our engineer in the building, talking about Daniel Kuye, in the building. Not forgetting Fabian and now our producer, Josephine Oshogwemo, also my producer, is right here in this studio. So let me start by asking you, what practical ways can Christians act as peacemakers and bridge builders between hostile groups? I don't know who's going to take that question.
2: Well, I mean, I can draw the first blood, but then let me lay a succinct background. What conflict is a clash, or should say the disagreement, often violent, and that's between two opposing groups, as it were, groups talking about like the Galatians in chapter 6 and the Hebrews, or individuals, Paul and then Barnabas. And then, of course, conflict can be destructive. It can be constructive. And so it happens when two or more things don't line up, or when values don't match. And then, again, of course, very important, Matthew 5:9, blessed are the peacemakers, for they shall be called the children of God. And to mean that peace is not the absence of conflict, but how the conflicts are managed and endured. And so,
1: okay, let me just transit from what

0: our default conversation is how can we be a bridge?
1: Good.
0: How can we be a peacemaker, like a prof quoted from the Bible? I think the first thing we need to do is we need to be conscious that we're a Christian, and to be a conflict manager in the midst of the conflict. That scripture that Prof quoted is very important.
1: Very key.
0: That you're supposed to be a peacemaker.
1: Yes,
0: so, one of the things you can do, approach, is that no matter what, one I discover about life is that no matter what differences, there are always a similarity. I went for a training recently. That is a teen's trauma.
1: That's right.
0: So, my colleague, we also a facilitator, she always on the program also. So we saw a twin, two female. So I discovered that she was calling them Ejima.
1: Ejima. Yes, Ejima, that's a neighbor.
0: But in Yoruba, we said Ibeji.
2: Ibeji.
0: You can see. So there always a similarity. If there's a conflict between those two tribe, just an example, you can use that similarity to start. It's a similarity now. You say Ibeji, we say Ejima. So there is something that connects us together, which is actually the foundation of the Word of God. We are originally from Adam and Eve. It's because when we fell and the Tower of Babel that turned all of us against each other by reason of tongue.
1: That's right.
0: But really, we are all the same human being.
1: Okay.
0: And that's what the enemy have used. So we can use that as a bridge.
1: That's right.
0: There always a similarity. There is something that connects us together.
1: That's the connection. If you pick, that's the point of connection.
0: If there's some word you speak, like my name is Senior Bola. So if I want to connect, I'm a kind of person, I use that kind of stuff to connect people. But there's a certain statement they make in South Africa. They say Shinyobonga.
1: Okay.
0: So there's a similarity between Shinyobola and Shinyobonga. I can say that, although their meaning may be different, I can say that, we are speaking the same phonetic or intonation. So you can use that kind of stuff as a point of starting a bridge. That there's a similarity. Why are we fighting? And from there, people started work. We know that conflict cannot be solved immediately.
1: It's a process.
0: It's a process. Yeah. So that's probably one of the way you can serve as a bridge.
2: Okay, that is a good one. I like that. So how can listening, empathy, and honest conversation help reduce tension and open doors for reconciliation? I'm talking about when you listen to someone, you know, pour out their hearts, and how can you use empathy and try to be, you know, let's just have an honest conversation. How can it help to reduce tension and open doors for reconciliation?
1: It's an expression of remorse. It's an expression of remorse. And sometimes the naughtiness of the heart of men is what aggravates conflicts. And therefore, when there is any evidence of submission, there's any evidence of humility, in that regard, then conflict becomes a reality. So, you create a common line, like you said, a common factor there. But you see, but when people remain naughty and then self and then all of that, so conflict becomes an aberration. It becomes elusive in that instance.
0: Prof, I'm looking at this popular expression.
1: Okay.
0: It's becoming common in this part of the world. Emotional intelligence.
1: Emotional intelligence.
0: Yes. Mr. Oshie has, I'm thinking that, how can that be applied? Can we say that empathy, all these things that he mentioned, are part of, or emotional intelligence, another thing you need to apply? Because I've discovered that immediately you can be considerate, you can be compassionate, and you have understanding. It's easier for you to resolve issue with people.
1: That's right. The emotional intelligence, emotional intelligence is just a concept of emotional management. And just like we said,
0: is it applicable in this situation?
1: No, it does to a very large extent. You don't forget, last week we emphasized quite a lot on the intra conflict resolution and the inter conflict resolution. If somebody is not able to manage his own personal conflicts, then it will be a mirage in an attempt to manage inter conflicts. So therefore, your ability to understand your weaknesses and strength will also help you in managing conflicts when it comes to the two opposing groups or individuals. Yes.
2: Okay, So I would also like to know, what role can churches and faith-based organizations play in healing wounds and restoring broken relationships in the community?
1: There are one, of course, they bring encouragement to the world, and then speak against conflict by deterrent. And by that way, when we speak, you see, you speak the word, that means a word of comfort to encourage the people, the warring parties, and then you speak against it. This is what we don't do. Especially at this political time, yes. They don't speak about it. People just encourage, the victims or the warring parties, but nobody wants to speak truth to power. Mm-hmm. But you see, you can't deter such situations if you don't speak against it. And that means, to denounce it is an attempt to denounce it. And then also, they bring also the aspect of offering solution. You know, scripture says reproof and correct. And so most times, even when we create a deterrent measure, we don't proffer solutions. So it begins by first comfort, create comfort, and then, of course, deterrent, create some measure of deterrent, speak against the issues at stake, and then proffer solutions.
3: On this slight digression, I have this for many years.
1: Okay.
3: And after my pastor said, call me pastor, I said, I don't want to be a pastor.
1: Uh-huh.
3: Because I saw that pastor had to stop. They don't want to say truth to the member because they have this shepherd mentality. So, but I believe there's a place of even the rod in the hand of a shepherd supposed to guide the sheep.
1: Yes.
3: So there's some places that you need to speak the truth. Maybe they don't want their members to leave the church. So when they say truth, some people say, okay, I want to leave the church. So I believe, I've monitored over years that these are the things that allow some of these factors, these things that are
1: to exist, to strive.
3: Because you don't want to discipline, you don't want to, because you want to be pampering everybody. Yeah. Yes, I be a pastor, you have to be nice.
1: That's okay. So that to retain the brethren. But this is what the scripture says, 2 Timothy chapter 3, verse 16. 2 Timothy 3:16 said, scripture are given by inspiration of God. And profitable, 1, teach, 2, reprove, 3, correct, and 4, instruct. So if we are not attempting to reprove, then the whole process of peacemaking cannot be consummated.
2: Mm-hmm.
1: There must be, a visible aspect of reproof, and that is a deterrent. You encourage people, you are just, finding the inbox of, of issues. You encourage people, good, fine, pastors encourage, and of course not teachers. Pastors will encourage, but teachers must reprove. And so when you encourage just to strengthen the heart, the injured heart, then you must also thereafter reprove. So that the people that go back to the conflicting issues again, to set a balance. And then you instruct. The scripture says you prove, you correct, and then you instruct, not only teaching, because teaching could be hermeneutics, it could just be theory. And then you make sure that it is done. That's where instruction or training comes into it. You instruct and make sure that attitude is exhibited, not only known, but it's also put into practice.
3: That's why I think at this point, like we established last week,
1: okay,
3: there are a lot of issues going on, because trauma is a faith-based approach to the mental health.
1: Absolutely,
3: issues.
1: Absolutely.
3: So we have established from the scripture, from Isaiah 61:1,
1: God
3: send us to the broken-hearted.
1: The broken-hearted.
3: That is, God even accredited that there will be broken-hearted people among the Christians.
1: Yes, so therefore heal.
3: Conflict is part of it that can make people traumatized.
1: That's right.
3: So it's very essential. It's essential for the body of Christ, for the Christian, for we as a Christian, to be able to understand that we need to start dealing with the emotion of people. That if conflict is not properly managed, if you're trying to, like this illustration, you swept it under the carpet.
1: Exactly,
3: somebody is being traumatized. Somebody's heart is being broken because the injustice was not spoken to.
1: Yes.
3: So
1: yes.
3: And that's why we have this program, because the question was, what is approach of how the faith-based or church can help in the issue of conflict resolution?
1: Mm-hmm.
3: So the issue of conflict resolution means that we need to speak to injustice.
1: Truth, yeah,
3: where we need to set a balance. Set a balance.
1: That's
3: and
1: right.
3: And we look at the ministry of Martin Luther.
1: Okay.
3: He was a clergyman, but he was speaking true to the
1: power.
3: Yeah, just, of course, it was martyr, but he was able to set some certain standard that is helping the country.
1: It was used in that regard. And I forget, he also given, a scripture says, we're given the ministry of reconciliation to mean that there are going to be issues, and so the Christians will play that part of reconciling. You know, the Bible says Jesus came to reconcile us to the Father. And we are also here to also reconcile warring parties, you know, opposing parties, individuals. So, and then, they said, blessed are the peacemakers. So that means there are issues. There are issues. If there are peacemakers, then there should be conflicts.
2: Okay. Okay. 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Nice, there you go. And this is Tom here. I've got Professor Mba and architect Odumorayo right here in the building, and we'll be taking a look at the topic conflicts, which we started last week, so we are rounding off on this topic. 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
2: 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This is Uche Igwe. And of course, I've got Professor Mba, and not forgetting architect Odumorayo in the building. Okay, so how can Christians help mediate disputes without taking sides or increasing division?
1: You can go start. Okay. Draw the first blood.
3: This is very, very important, because that was what I was trying to establish before we went for break.
1: Okay.
3: That as a Christian, if you strike a balance, it's natural because we are seeing this flesh. Like an example that I gave initially, that okay, I'm prosper, this particular tribe, this guy's particular tribe. I mentioned the similarity,
1: okay,
3: which is that IBG, Ejima.
1: Yes, common,
3: you can
1: common,
3: at the same time, common. Some people see that difference to profile to cause a kind of polarization.
1: Okay,
3: so if you are going to do that as a leader in the body of Christ, you must be able to live above that sentiment.
1: Okay.
3: You must be able to mortify your flesh that, okay, I'm a leader at this point. I don't need to take side. We are forced a part of the body of Christ. So by the time we are working that mentality and we are working that mindset that, okay, originally we are from Adam and Eve. Before the whatever happened in the Garden of Eden. And even then, until Tower of Babel, we are all still speaking the same language.
1: Okay.
3: It was language that changed, not we.
1: Okay.
3: So by principle of Christ that we have the love of God, it's easier for me to deal with other person because I'll force you as image of God.
1: Okay.
3: Not the tribe that you belong, or the language.
1: Okay.
3: It was actually the language that happened in Tower of Babel that turned to our tribe.
1: Okay.
3: Prof, am I?
1: I'm grasping.
3: There's no tribe. It's our language that turned us to tribe.
1: Yeah.
3: Immediately speaking different language. And I said, in Yoruba.
1: And the fragmentations of our tongues.
3: So we are still the same human being. So if you are going to operate as a leader, you must be able to operate upon that sentiment.
1: Okay.
3: And we look at what happened in the early church.
1: Okay.
3: That was a
1: issue. That's Acts chapter 6, the Galatians and the Hebrews. Yes. Yeah.
3: Even all of them, they are just having issue. And those people are pointing to the Hebrews because they know that Hebrews are the leaders of Jesus. They thought
1: that
3: Hebrews are taking care of their own people.
1: That's right. Yeah,
3: but look at the wisdom that Peter and Co. Applied. They look for people, the leaders who are wisdom. Well, actually, they are also Hebrews too.
1: Yeah.
3: But they were able to settle that differences, able to take care. So what I'm establishing in essence is that before you can be a leadership in the body of Christ, you must be able to live above your human
1: sentiments,
3: your gender, just see the things the way it's supposed to be and sort it out the way it's supposed to be. Okay. So nobody will be traumatized by reason of, I don't want to use justice, I'm being denied my right because I belong to certain part of people have upper hand this situation. So because my kind of setting does not have upper hand, so that's why I'm suffering. So, and a lot of those kind of things go inside church.
1: Yeah.
3: And these things are causing trauma to people, and we are not having it. I don't know what.
1: That's just an eyes into that. You know, you said Christians, how can Christians mediate without taking side? To be a Christian means to be Christ-like. One of the essential attributes of God is justice and equity. And so it just means the application of justice and equity. I mean, with justice and equity, then one is not meant to take its side. God does not. He said the sun shines over the weak, the strong, the wicked, and the good. And said, for God so loved the world. It means the scripture does not say, for God so loved Christians. It says, so loved the world. So in that sense, that essential attribute of

0: Jose in Enugu State. Good morning from here. Okay, he's sent in that one. Okay, that takes me to the next question.
1: Please.
0: What are some steps communities can take to rebuild trust after violence or conflicts?
1: Well, it's sacrosanct. We looked at the Acts of the Apostles, which is for me is a focal situation. And first and foremost, we said what was done. They didn't sweep it, like you said, under the carpet. There was an identification of the issue. And then, of course, there was integration. And you don't reconcile or you don't mediate in isolation. So you bring the opposing parties or individuals together. So that once we saw that was an integration. And then from the integration, we also saw there was exemption. And then the apostles who were supposedly the problem were removed. Okay, and because that's sometimes what we don't consider. What we call the plaster on the wound. Plaster on the wound, just a wound that is plastered, and then the underneath is not healing.
2: It's not healing.
1: And so people are just pretending and deceiving themselves. And so that was the exemption. We said, look, these big guys would have to give way. And then let's look inward. And that brings us also, that must also be inward. You said they choose among themselves. So solution must come not from an external realm of the issues. Solution will come within the realm of the issue. So you don't import solutions to solve an existing issues. It's within the cream of the issues that problems are solved. And then, of course, there is also going to be a follow-up. Don't pretend it's over. It's not over until it's over. So there's no pretense about that. There must be a follow-up. Usually what is done is set up a follow-up committee or a follow-up network. And then they keep working on ensuring that the reconciliation is intact and then permanent.
2: I'm looking at from the angle of integrity.
1: Mm.
2: A such approach should be, like such, that really some level of neutrality. Some level of neutrality.
1: Okay.
2: That neutrality in the sense that when you are forming those kind of
1: committee reconciliation committee,
2: that all the interest
1: represented, that is integration. The Grecians were brought, the Hebrews were brought. It didn't just trying to make a proper solution by, that question was saying, how can we not take side? Yes.
2: Issue of trust.
1: Yes.
2: Because no matter how sincere those people want to be, immediately it's like a politics. Like you said, politics everywhere, even inside church. So immediately they are seeing some of their people, the Grecians, they are seeing some of their people in that committee. They are looking, their interests are going to be.
1: It would have been, the committee would have been constituted by the Hebrews because they had the upper hand.
2: Yes.
1: But they brought them together with an integration.
2: So it's very essential to live on that integrity.
1: Yes, integrity is key.
2: Yes.
0: Okay, now we're moving to the next section.
1: Okay.
0: I think that is the final
1: section. Absolutely.
0: Why should we seek peace and reconciliation in the midst of conflicts? That is the title of that one. And it sounds like a question, right? Mm. So what does the Bible emphasize peace and reconciliation as central? Or why does the Bible emphasize peace and reconciliation as central to the Christian life, even during conflicts?
1: Well, you're talking about the factor of forgiveness and then the factor of reconciliation and all of that, key factors. But you see, there cannot be headway in an atmosphere of conflicts. It's a setback, is an hindrance, an absolute to productivity, to advancement, to progress. So, and then without that, there cannot be headway. Don't forget, that's what Jesus came to perform. And he said he reconciled us to the Father. And so there cannot be progress, we cannot bond, we cannot coexist, we cannot cohabit, except there is a clear, visible resolution.

0: So it can only strive in the atmosphere of peace. So blessed are the peacemakers. Again, so progress can't exist in an atmosphere of conflict. Conflict is a setback. Conflict is an hindrance. So Christianity, God emphasizes resolution, the fact that there cannot be headway until there is settlement, or else we're deceiving ourselves.
1: Even the focal point of Christianity, Jesus Christ, it was God, Prince of Peace. So if there's no peace, there's no way
0: to have
1: a Bible reconciliation. Yes. And of course, it's going to reduce causativity.
0: That's right. The concept of salvation, you know, is not the absolute. It's not the end in itself. You see, you are saved for conformity to righteousness. So God does not, you don't begin. There is first a reconciliation. So he said two cannot work together except they agree. So that means there is conflict somewhere, and said they can't work together. What we try to do to deceive ourselves, we want to work together when we are in disagreement. So there is no agreeing, and then we are pretending to work together, and it can't work. And so that's what seems to be happening in the society. The different ethnic major groups are not agreeing, and we are pretending that we are working together. So, but until we come to a round table and try to resolve issues, because there are hidden, there are silent, what we call silent conflicts. They are cancerous conflicts. And so until we sit down and then able to resolve those things and reconcile issues, we may just be pretending and can never make a genuine, a tangible headway. And that's what some people are calling for, you know, a constitutional conference, as it were, in the polity. So call it in for constitutional, because we are pretending there is conflict, there is conflict, there is a cancerous, there is a hidden disagreement, and meanwhile we have not resolved it, and we are pretending to work together. That's a deception.
2: So the next question would be, how does working for peace reflect the character and mission of Jesus Christ?
0: Revolving. Yes, yes.
1: That's, I think we have one way or the other mentioned.
0: Yes,
1: that's the of Christ. Because that's what Jesus Christ stands for.
0: He's a Prince of Peace.
1: He came to this world to come and bring peace. But maybe where we miss that religious inclination is that where we think that Jesus Christ, there will be a peace, just like you have to be nice. I think that's why we are missing it in religious mentality.
0: We talked about speak truth to power for deterrence. That's right.
1: There are times you need to go to, if you, at least, I don't know whether our prof can, at least it's inside Bible where they said that you cannot have peace without war.
0: He said, Christ said it, I came for, to bring war so that this will hurt this and all of that. But all of that is actually is symbolic. It's symbolic in the sense that he's saying, sometimes, like we said, conflict can be constructive. Sometimes conflict come because somebody represents the truth. So and therefore you can't compromise, the truth. At the altar of peace. Yes, you shake the table. And then we call it you storm and then you form. If we come together, we will need to storm conflict and then form. So if we, sometimes we say we tell ourselves the truth when we are in conflict. And so if we pretend, if we just pretend all is well, and then at the end we find out that we are not genuine, we are not strong. So sometimes the conflict tend to bring out the hidden, anomalies within us that is hindering progress. That's what we've been revolving around, without a peace, there can be a genuine progressive atmosphere. So its intent, it's a sacrosanct that peace becomes a cardinal factor within the existence of humanity.
1: And the Bible said that you live with peace with our neighbor.
0: With your neighbor. It said live at peace with all men as long as it's within your description, capacity. As well, the capacity. And you got the capacity because you are like him. So what God is, as we're saying, he said, live at peace with all men. You know, I was looking at something, you see, there was, the question is like, in when there is no visible reconciliation in an atmosphere of conflict, what should we do? And I said, that's what we call the strategy of the two strikes. You see, if he gives you, slap you this side, turn the other way. And all of that is just focusing on peace. If he strikes you here and strikes you here and you are not responding, he's tired. And then he feels that he's shame. And then there's also an approach of flee. When he says flee from all appearances of evil, it's also flee from conflicts. So you can be a coward. Because the concept of coward is, you know, in conflict resolution. So go. Just leave the thing, leave the force. And then and that way you are generating peace. You are making peace possible. So those are for me the two side strikes and then the cowardice approach. So these are also very intent and intelligent approach of peace making. You know, sometimes you sit, you say, I'm here, he's not going to do anything. He can't do anything. I'm here, what would they do? What would they do? They can't do anything, mm-hmm. and that can also aggravate conflicts. But exactly. Somehow, be a coward. In that sense, you are providing peace.
1: That's it. Making peace.
0: Yes, walk away, absolutely.
2: Okay, we're live streaming on Facebook. 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So, let's go over to the next question. What long-term benefits do peace and reconciliation bring to individuals, families, and entire communities?
1: Okay, I think that's why we are here.
0: Okay.
1: Because we are talking about trauma.
0: Yeah.
1: That is the benefit that we want to want. There's something we call a preventive approach before we get to the corrective approach. So the preventive approach is how can we nip in the bud the conflict. We have established that conflict is inevitable.
0: Yeah.
1: Conflict is inevitable. Yeah. So how can we nip
0: in the bud? It's existential as man.
1: Because if there's a benefit, then there will be more productivity within the system.
0: You know, for me, I just like that experience is a birth teacher. And when people continue to live together in peace, and don't forget, we said the strength of the relational bond would determine the strength of the productivity afterward. So when people continue to live at peace, so the tendency of a better productivity abounds, it exists. You know, when people continually, the extent, the strength to which you live in peace will determine the strength of what you are able to put, to produce, the productivity afterward. So long-lasting peace, you know. Of course, like we said, peace must always be conflict. I mean, conflict is synonymous with existence. Mm-hmm. That must always be. But then, still, the scripture says the peacemakers is not the absence of conflict that is peace. Like I said when we began, not the absence of conflict. Peace is not the absence of conflict, but it's the fact that how well you are able to manage it. But it can't be if we are conscious of it and we're sincere to the issues of conflict resolution, you know, peacemaking. I mean, peace can stretch. I mean, people can live in harmony, and to that extent, the value will increase.
2: You want to add something to that?
1: What I'm just looking at is that maybe why we all are free to do that is that that is concept are beginning to tune to now. It is a difficult conversation. At times we want to avoid difficult conversation. But there's some instances
0: so that you don't steer strive.
1: There's some instances just need to go to that difficult conversation. to go into the heart of the issue.
0: That's right.
1: But maybe we always miss this aspect of when our flesh tend to take us to be taking, what I'm calling now, we want to be take side.
0: Okay.
1: Maybe we can control that taking side. I think we can have a difficult conversation into the heart of issue, because the question is, how can we bring peace to the family? So, or even to, in extent to the church, in extent to the society.
0: Okay.
1: So, if we are not doing that, that is somebody is being traumatized within the system, because there will be an injustice. And because I don't want to step on somebody's toe, technically. So, we're just trying to just rub it on the head and move on.
0: Okay.
1: But somebody is being hurt.
0: And it's
1: going to affect productivity,
0: and that's afterward. Why
1: you see, by the time you are not putting them together to work together in a committee in a church, or in a, you see that you are not getting results,
0: it will manifest, because they are not manifest, yes, they are not, they are working not with each other.
1: So it's very important that if we cannot handle the preventive aspect, that to make sure that conflict, because we said that conflict is inevitable, they will be able to know what to do. And I mean curative part to make sure that we solve the problem before it become a bigger issue.
0: Before it stretches and affects productivity. I said, look at the process. You know, I said, the first thing God did, I mean, the first thing Jesus did is to reconcile us to God. And that's not, that's just a means, not the end. Because to live righteousness, so it's not just enough to say, okay, for instance, say, I am born again. That concept of you are born again or regenerated is just a concept of the resolution of the enmity that we have towards God, not with God. God is not an enemy to man, we are enemy to him. So that reconciliation, that was the first thing that was done. He reconciled us to him. So people, there must be reconciliation in that sense. The disagreement, people must agree in disagreement in order to make headway. But you see, that's not, that cannot be overemphasized. That is becoming, you know, a normal thing, you know, we find in the society. You know, people are pretending there are issues on the ground. We're believing, we're saying we are one, but intently we are not. There are fragments, that the hearts are fragmented, the values are fragmented, we are not together, and then we want to work together to be productive. Okay. That's a mirage.
2: Okay. Well, you're still listening to Trauma Healing, reaching you from Metro 97.7 FM, Lagos, from Facebook. I got a message from John Momo, and it reads, it has been an interesting discussion and insight on the topic conflict. God bless everyone in the studio, making things work. Okay, the next question. Why? Because we're rounding off. We have less than 4 minutes to go. Why is revenge or retaliation never a sustainable solution to conflicts from a Christian perspective?
1: Like the same, that is when the question came.
0: Yeah.
1: Just in the same way. You continue to be round the circle.
0: Yeah, yeah. You can't obtain, you see, you can't have peace when conflict stretches. There must be an attempt to put a hold to it, or else it can only aggravate. So I must be open to that. There is no problem because it's part of existence, human existence, that there must be conflict. But we are lacking in the sense that there are no conscious attempts to resolve conflicts. There are no conscious attempts. So you see, people is conflict is becoming as if is something that is not normal within the society. It is really. But what we are really after is the ability to make peace in the mix of conflicts. So if we have, because I must confess the fact that, you see, the extent to which we bond is determined by the extent to which we have conflict and are able to resolve it. There is always a better relationship aftermath a conflict resolution. People tend to know themselves and then keep boundaries, and that way make headway. You see, so, but when we sit back and I have issues and buried it, and buried them under the carpet and I assume all is well.
2: Yeah.
0: And meanwhile, it's cancerous and then aggravating and traumatic outcome.
2: Okay, so let me quickly ask you the last question on this session.
0: Good.
2: How can seeking peace bring emotional healing, restore dignity, and prevent future cycles of violence? Quickly.
1: Yes. The question is you have a peace of mind, your heart is set to, and the productivity is high.
0: Increase. And it's also cancerous.
2: Yeah.
0: It's cancerous by nature, and then being cancerous by nature is disturbing and then demoralizing.
2: So that is the show for this week. We took a look at the topic. In fact, we just rounded off with the topic talking about conflict. I had in the studio architect Bola Odumorayo. Thank you for coming.
1: Thank you for having me.
2: Not forgetting Professor Stewart Mba.
0: It's a pleasure.
2: This program,
0: so great. Thank you so much.
2: The program has been sponsored by the Bible Society of Nigeria. I've had my engineer in the studio talking about Daniel Kuye. Not forgetting my producers, Fabian Anao and Josephine Oshoguemo. My name is Uche Igwe. The news comes up at 10 a.m. Thank you very much for listening to Trauma Healing. Let's come back next week and do more.
0: Thank you.

0: this is Drizzy Drake. About you and they told me things. Yo, what's up, y'all? This is Kanye.
1: Mr. 305.
2: Yup.
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6: Honesty, they say, is the best policy. 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And now, even the blind can see that he's keeping to his words. 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
2: 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Two women have been remanded by the Federal High Court in Lagos over an alleged false publication circulated on social media. Idarinye Umar and Finesse Esso were arraigned on three counts bordering on conspiracy, false information, and conduct capable of causing breakdown of law and order. The prosecution alleged that the defendants circulated the publication through Facebook and WhatsApp, claiming that a major financial institution would shut down operations on September 23, 2026, urging customers to withdraw their funds. It said the publication was capable of causing fear, alarm, and disturbance of public peace, contrary to provisions of the Cybercrimes Act and the Criminal Code Act. The defendants pleaded not guilty to the charges. Justice Akintayo Aluko remanded them in a correctional facility and adjourned the case until November 5th, 2026 for trial, pending the hearing of their bail application. President Bola Tinubu has met with French businessman Vincent Balloré and executives of the Balloré Group in Paris to attract more investment into Nigeria's entertainment, technology and digital infrastructure sectors. The discussions focused on expanding operations linked to Canal X, MultiChoice and Universal Music, while harnessing the global growth of Afrobeat and Nollywood. The president stressed the need for more local production and greater localization of services, saying wealth generated by Nigerian talent should create more value within the country. The meeting also explored increased investment in fiber optics and the digital economy to support Nigeria's technology and creative industries. President Tinubu said the administration's reforms are creating an investor-friendly environment capable of generating jobs and infrastructure opportunities for the country's young population. More than 5,000 law graduates of the National Open University of Nigeria, NOUN, may get relief as the House of Representatives moves to resolve their prolonged admission impasse with the Nigerian Law School. The intervention followed a petition by members of the Association of Backlog Lost Graduates, who said they had completed their LLB programs but were unable to proceed to the Nigerian Law School for mandatory bar training and examinations. The House Committee on Public Petitions invited NONU and the Council of Legal Education to explain the circumstances surrounding the dispute. The association's public relations officer, Chibueze Obochi, said the graduates should not suffer for disagreement between government institutions. Obochi also questioned the interpretation of a 2019 list of 1,883 graduates submitted by NOUN to the Council of Legal Education, arguing that the description of the figure as graduates produced so far did not make it a final list. NOUN Vice Chancellor Professor Uduma Uduma and the Director General of the Nigerian Law School, Dr. Olugbemisola Odusote, were absent from the hearing. Chairman of the House Committee on Media and Publicity, Akin Rotimi, pledged to support efforts towards a fair and lasting solution of the matter. Meanwhile, academic activities have been disrupted in three Lagos State-owned universities following an indefinite strike by lecturers over the non-implementation of a 40% salary increase. The affected institutions are Lagos State University, Lagos State University of Science and Technology, and Lagos State University of Education. The lecturers under the Academic Staff Union of Universities had issued a 14-day ultimatum to the Lagos State Government demanding the implementation of the 2025 Federal Government and ASUU Agreement. In a letter dated September 15, 2026, The union said the salary increase was to take effect from January 1, 2026, but had yet to be implemented in the affected institutions. Lagos government, through the permanent secretary, Minister of Tertiary Education, Kasali Adeniran, said discussions with the union had produced a mutual understanding, while final approval was still being awaited. And that is it on Metro FM News Beat at 10. You can watch us live on Facebook, facebook.com/Metro977Live. You can also contact the newsroom on 0803-331-3103 or visit our website, readingenjoylagos.gov.ng. Food for thought. Trust the process. Your time will come. The news was edited by Olufunke Taiwo. My name is Uche Igwe. Good morning.

0: at me.
1: This is Drizzy Drake. About you when they told
2: me things. Yo, what's up, y'all? This is Kanye.
3: Mr. 305.
2: Yup.

0: Yeah, good morning, Lagos. Good morning, Nigeria. Yes, I'm your big brother, Daylight. You can call me Uncle Daylight, yes. And it's Skulls Arena. If you're just getting close to your radio set, if you don't have radio and you're listening to it, you want to join, you can go to Garden, Radio Gardens, and check for Metro FM 97.7, and you'll be joining us live. And you know, I'm not alone today. Yes, I'm not alone today. I'm together with the wonderful, amazing, gorgeous, beautiful, what other adjective can I use to describe this wonderful person?
1: You've done enough.
0: All right, let me introduce the old one and only Aunt Divine in the studio.
1: Good morning. Good morning, everyone. Good morning, students. How have your week been? Hope it's been amazing. How has school been? Hope it's been great. Hope you're listening to your teachers. You've done your assignment.
0: Your assignment. I heard that one.
1: Yeah. And yes, we are here today, and together we're bringing you 1 hour of learning, conversation, entertainment, discovery, and of course, the amazing stories coming from our school.
0: Yes, and you know, School Arena is one wonderful program that is set up to give us what school is all about. You know, when we were in school, that was when I told you when I resumed September 9th, 2006, when I started JS1. There are wonderful things that happened, and I think students need to understand our stories and how thus far we've come, telling them what it is, yes, as a student, what it is for you, and also looking at, in this current dispensation and civilization, what education should be and what learning should be also. So, if you're there, I'm saying welcome to that wonderful program again, yes, and the School Arena, and today we're diving in and we're checking up. The wonderful topic we have today is, what kind of student will you be? And that's what I'm going to be doing first. I'll be asking Auntie Divine that question before we go further. And you say the last call is 0700-7000-977. Don't forget 0700-7000-977. And Auntie Divine will tell us the WhatsApp community. Yes, we created a WhatsApp community for Skulls Arena. It's called Skulls Arena Creative Hub. Yes, we'll be giving out information that will help you become a better student and a future leader. Yes, as you mind, what kind of student will you be if you are entering JS1 today? Not today. This section, yes.
1: I would say we are all students. Whether I'm in JS1 or I'm not in JS1, we are all students. And we should always be the student that is always in the state of learning. Mm. We should always be in that state of learning. So no matter the class you are, no matter who you are, where you are, always be in that state that you know that you always have something to learn.
0: Yes.
1: And there's always something to learn. You can't be so too void of knowledge. You understand what
0: I mean?
1: You can't be just so void of knowledge. You have to know that there's always something to learn.
0: All right, okay. Yeah. You know, she makes them say a state of learning. Yeah. And I used to say something. Yeah, this is my philosophy, actually. I mean, like I said, if you follow us last week, I said I've been teaching for the past 15 years. And I have one philosophy that have guided me. I said there's never a bad student. And we only have bad teachers. I'm sorry saying that, but that does it. Yes, we never have. There's no bad students anywhere. Anywhere, there's no bad students. We only have bad teachers. And also, why we are saying that is this, that anybody that say he or she is a student, that person has made up their mind to learn no matter what. And also, it has helped me so far to accommodate a lot of things from students. I can tell you, because myself, I was once a student, and I know how I used to act very, very stubborn then. And so she said state of learning, and one of those state of learning is that you must always be patient. Yes, every student needs to be patient. And also, every student that is going to school, whether they are crying, they are, whatever you're crying, you're not happy, that is an attribute of resilience I have identified among students. Yes, that crying, that anger is not really, they don't like education, not really they don't want school, but they are trying to find themselves in a very, in a situation where they don't know anybody, are trying to relate with people. So that cry, actually, especially those young ones, that cry is not is not a no to education. So let's look at it today. Like I said, the wonderful topic we're having today is what kind of student will you become? And if you look at that, what kind of student will you be? That's the question today. And we'll be looking at we're talking about patience, talking about discipline, talking about resilience. We'll be looking at these three words that a lot of things children need to understand. Yeah. Yeah, but we're looking at these three words today and seeing what discipline is, what resilience means, and also what it means to be patient as a student. So I'll be at Auntie Divine because she doesn't want to tell us her experience. You know, she's schooled here in the city of Lagos. and funny enough, I did school in Lagos. I schooled in Kano. You know, Kano is the biggest city in Nigeria and also the biggest city in West Africa. Yes, for all those right. of you. Why did you say all right?
1: All right.
0: But that's the truth.
1: Yeah.
0: Thank you very much for accepting that. So I want to tell us now, because students are listening, everybody's listening, I want to know, what do you think, how should students be patient when it comes to learning? How do you think students will be patient when it comes to learning? And how were you patient? Yes, let me direct that question to you. Okay. When you were learning.
1: How should students be patient and how was I patient? First of all, a student can be patient if they are being encouraged to be patient by the teacher. Because most of the time, when a teacher teaches, you expect the student to just grab all the knowledge immediately.
0: Yes.
1: Sometimes they stand up and ask questions. Be like, what kind of stupid question is this? Were you not listening when I was teaching you? But this person got it. Why are you not getting it? And that is also one challenge that comes with many students not over understanding math, like that major thing, math, because it has to do with concepts. Sometimes it has to do with consistency of training, of practical and everything. So math was one of my challenges. So let me just use this mask to answer the question of being patient in learning. Mask was actually one of my challenge during my school days as a primary school or secondary school student. I got to a point in which I started enjoying it. So let me tell you what I did and what helped me to enjoy maths. It was when I realized that, okay, my manner of learning is different. There are some people that once they read, they've gotten everything into their head. There are some people...
0: Yes.
1: You may be one of those
0: people. No.
1: I understood that I was not... I understood. I knew those kind of people. Like one of my friends, I say about that, my friend, like this, she does not have to read. She will read. And once we're having, I'm talking about my uni days, we're having like the toughest exam today, she will read. Once she's done reading, she can watch episode 1 to 8 of the hottest training movies. I think she wants to use it to relax her brain. But me, I will not do that. I'll just start watching it. I'll be like, wow, because I know what she was doing. I've understood people, their manner of learning and everything. So you need to understand the way you learn, the way you observe, the way you get knowledge, the way you understand things. And your level of patience can be different in... can be diverse in different subjects.
0: Level of patience. Please take that down if you're taking your notes. Yes, let's encourage. Now, if you're listening, please, we'll say take your notes, your pen, because it is a time for learning. And, you know, you're learning outside of school and to be more comfortable. So, she's talking about your level of patience. So,
1: Your level of patience can be can be diverse in different disciplines or subjects. The way you grab this may not be the way you grab this. And that does not mean... because you are not able to grab this immediately, that does not mean that subject is irrelevant. That does not mean that is not the step or that is not the path for you. For example, let's say you are so good in art and you are not really doing well in science. That does not mean you should not go into science. So there are different things to consider, honestly. So like I said, your teacher have to encourage this. Because these students are growing, except when you come to that level of self-awareness. Because I came to that level of being conscious about myself, being aware to know that, okay, Divine, this is how you learn. This is how you know things. This is how you do things. This is what works for you. But a teacher should be patient while teaching, should be able to accommodate questions, should be able to go over it again and again so that these students will be patient also, and so that they will know that, okay, it takes patience to learn, it takes patience to make mistake, and it also takes courage to go over that mistake and go on to take that exercise again.
0: Thank you so much. You really said quite a lot, and I believe if parents are listening, teachers are listening, school owners, school policymakers, when it comes to education, if they are listening, if they are listening, we'll be looking at what it is to be, what kind of student do you want to become. I'm trying to give out these three particular, raising these three words, patient, resilient, and discipline. Yeah, so and she's talked about, we should talk about patient. And she said something which I was laughing. It's mathematics. Let me just say this. If you are there and mathematics is your problem, let me tell you, you have no problem at all. Do you know why? Math is all about the mind. I am use that word. Mathematics is all about the mind. Mathematics is not, it's all about X, Y, Z, finding X, yeah, finding Y, you get. And most of the times, I want to say this, why math is difficult, because I think it's time we let people know, your skill of discipline. Auntie Divine studied English, right? English and linguistics, or English and what?
1: English language.
0: English language in the prestigious University of Lagos. And so for me, I studied Greek economics and extension. And let me tell the fact. Yes, from the most prestigious university in the world. Yes, Federal University. Okay. Now, if you like, say it's not the most. I don't even send you at all. I don't even care what you're thinking. But that is the most prestigious university in the world, because that's where I came out from. And now, want to look at this particular concept about maths. Because you just struck me right now. I never liked math. Let's be factual. And I think it is because, let me say this, mathematics teachers need to be dressing well. I will emphasize that. They need to be dressing well. I don't like the way math teachers enter the classroom these days. When I was teaching, you will not see, they look so angry when they come to the class.
1: Yeah.
0: And they come with that annoyance that And you see, the truth is that somebody doesn't understand math doesn't mean he doesn't know math, because math is a universal concept. Because math is like food. You can't say no child wants to eat.
1: Mm-hmm.
0: It just depends on what you have
1: on the plate.
0: Yes, when you're on the plate.
1: Yeah.
0: And mathematics teachers, please, I want to say this.
1: Change your plate.
0: Change what you are serving in that plate. You don't just come and you are bringing a full bowl of muscle of eba or fufu to give a child in the morning. What do I mean is that let's make mathematics very, very simple. And also, math is not going to be simple if the students are not willing to practice.
1: Yeah.
0: Yeah, I need to take that. No matter how good you are in mathematics, when it comes to problem solving, because math is the bedrock of problem solving. So when it comes to problem solving, you always need to pay close attention to details, because math is all about details. They'll tell you that 2x plus 2 equals to 4. Find x. Now, you need to understand that what was given and what is not given. I don't know if you get.
1: Yeah.
0: Now, so you're thinking about math and why people are scared of math, why Auntie Divine also was scared of math. I believe that the teacher is somehow
1: connected.
0: Yes. Okay. I don't want to be biased, because I'm very, very, I'm very, very unbiased. Yes.
1: All right.
0: Yes. So
1: good to know.
0: So mathematics is, I think for now, it's the women or ladies or female need to be teaching maths. Yes, because I remember when I started understanding math, when Auntie Augustina, and I don't know if she's listening to me right now, I know wherever she is, Auntie Augustina. Yeah, so Auntie Augustina, she came out, she made math so easy. And guess what? She was teaching us physics.
1: Really?
0: So when I say that, you should know that I started understanding math when I got to SS1.
1: May I say understanding math too when I got to SS1? Ah, wait. Okay, okay. That was read by teacher, Mr. David, started teaching us math. And I started to understand math better.
0: Mm.
1: Like, it was so interesting. I would love to, I loved calculating 1, 2, 3. I love my calculator. It was just like iPhone in my hand that time.
0: Then, yes, yes.
1: With the math set.
0: The mathematical set, yes.
1: The mathematical set, the compass. The compass protractor. I just loved everything, anything complex. That's when I realized that what has been happening all this while.
0: Oh, yes, it's true, because I was like, you know, actually, I think we are having, how will I put it now? You understood from me, from a male teacher, right?
1: Yeah.
0: I'm telling you, I understood from a female teacher. Now, what is that connection? Is that every teacher needs to become a friend.
1: Yeah.
0: I think the important part, let me say it. Don't laugh. If you laugh, I will not be happy with you.
1: All right.
0: All right. So then you say, where is that my short husband? That thing alone. I picked it. I'm serious. Because you need to have techniques. You need to have methodologies to make children get interested.
1: The reverse was the case for me.
0: All right.
1: Me and my master teacher, at the first encounter, we were enemies. Like, I don't know. I know how to use the hate word.
0: Yes.
1: Honestly, I was like, what was wrong with this
0: man.
1: Individual?
0: Mm.
1: Don't say man. Before later on, how we got more connected was when we know that you submit your notes
0: yes.
1: and everything. So

0: math. I'm saying this because I want every child to really reprogram their mind. You know, that was pushed me to start this, start the concept of discovering mathematics.
1: Oh, yeah.
0: Yeah, so in discovering mathematics, we help you understand that mathematics is not a subject.
1: Mm-hmm.
0: It is a skill. Math is a skill. It's a skill set you need in problem solving. You could bear testimony with me that every person on earth today that have done something very, very creative and very, very innovative, be it in the field of acting, in the field of football, in the field, anything, they understood calculation.
1: True.
0: So calculation doesn't really mean 2 + 2.
1: It's 4.
0: It doesn't mean that. Yeah. I don't even see that. It's just basic. That's basic arithmetic. Yeah. I don't even see that because what math teaches you is to decipher.
1: Yeah.
0: Yes. To see that, okay, there is a pattern.
1: Mm.
0: You understand? There's a pattern and I need to, is either you utilize that pattern, you maximize it, or you avoid it. Yeah. You get? So, and what is that one pattern? I want to say this today is that, please, this pattern helped me get a 20-leaf exercise book for every student that wants to understand math. It's a pattern. You can get 40, but 20-leaf. Now, why I'm saying 20 is that every topic you were taught in math, every topic you were taught, go back to the example. Just be writing it. Be solving it. Just be writing it. Just be writing it. As you are writing it, you don't know. You are telling your mind what it should do.
1: Yeah, sure.
0: What it should do. Because, you know, when we did it, there was a course. I don't know. You must have heard that course, calculus. Calculus. Calculus was a very, very, like, very, very terrible course. Like, a lot of people were, even at university, people were spilling for that course. But that was what helped me in understanding calculus. What I just do is that I pick my pen, get a 20 leaf, and I start solving. As I'm solving, I'm remembering it. So over time, I got to say, okay, these are the steps that I need. You just need to know the procedures, those steps, which can help you reach out to any form of problem. So don't be scared of math. If I tell you that English was my challenge, you will not believe. Yes, I don't like English because one, when it comes to that sound, this area, first level strength, I don't want to hear it. The answer will just come. Yes, good morning. Hi guys. Yes, let's talk about, I say, what is she saying? What is it? They'll say, okay, she will not say, the stress is on the issue. Yeah. And I say, what is it? It was so frustrating. But you know, the truth is that you need people who understand your thinking process as well. Who can be able to understand your thinking process?
1: Let me say something.
0: All right.
1: The truth is that most of these people teaching, they don't understand what they are teaching. They don't even understand it. They don't know anything. They don't know anything. This English thing said was actually a challenge for me. The stress, it was so difficult for me. Until I started studying it.
0: Mm.
1: Until I studied it in school. And then I realized that these are just basic things that are very easy for a student to grasp. For example, all this phrase, what's the phrase in a sentence, the clause, how to find the stress, the long stress, everything. These are simple things that anybody can grab. But the challenge is that these teachers, they don't know it. So they don't know it and they know you don't know it. So they just look for a way to say something. But I'm not speaking for everybody.
0: Yeah.
1: I'm not speaking for all the teachers. There are teachers that are qualified, that have gone, that have had trainings and everything. So let's be able, schools should do well to be able to, check out qualified teachers. Even as a teacher, if you feel like there's some knowledge you need to attain, also do well to do that.
0: I think I'll come back to that qualified teacher after this short break. We're going to short time, and when we come back, School Arena will still be on, and we're going to be listening to people who are experts in this and who have been in the school environment, and they are leaders in that environment. And like I said, it's School Arena where every school story needs to be heard. Don't touch that. I'll be back. It's 97.7 Metro FM and it's School Arena. We'll be back shortly.

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1: Well, welcome back to School Arena. Yes, I'm Uncle Daylight, the big brother here. Call me Dr. Daylight. And today, we want to listen to somebody so special. She's so special to me, so special. She has been in the school system for a very long time. And she is at the management level. Very young lady, very vibrant, very intelligent. And is another person than Miss Gloria Uche. She is from Golden Light School in the city of Dulce, Jigga State. Good morning, Auntie Gloria.
2: Good morning.
1: I just love this voice. I just love this voice. Can you say that again? Good morning.
2: Good morning.
3: Good morning.
1: All right. it seems that you're very happy this morning, and you're very happy.
2: Yes, I'm so happy.
1: That's right. Like, that's why I like talking to you whenever I don't want to use the word depressed. Whenever I
2: All
1: right, okay. Auntie Gloria, I want you to tell us who you are, the school you're really heading, and what is that unique thing about your school, and why do you think students? Because the topic today we're having is what kind of student would you want to become? So you've passed through this school for longer. You're now with students who are trying to shape their destiny, making them become wonderful leaders here in Africa. So I want to ask you the first question: that when you were going to school, when you asked this question, what kind of student do you want to be? What would be your answer then?
2: Well, if they asked me this question maybe 7 years ago, yeah, I would say the kind of student I want to become,
1: yes,
2: is a very talented and skilled student.
1: Who would
2: be smart, who would be talented, and also skilled. Because in this our country now, and our what we are facing now, it's not smart work doesn't just pay anymore. You have to be talented and skilled. So that's the kind of student I would want to become if I have
1: this student. All right, tell us about, because we'll be going out and we'll be seeing what you guys have been doing in Golden Light, and we'll be seeing how you guys have been raising students. Now, I want you to tell us, what is that one thing you want to tell students? You've seen that is a challenge among students, and what is that possible solution for them to really achieve their goals and their dream?
2: Okay, one thing I would say to students out there is they should not give up on themselves. No matter what they think is their challenge.
1: Yeah.
2: Some may look at themselves, they're not bright in academics, they're not bright in calculations, they're not bright in maybe assimilation and the rest. But they should also know that they can also discover themselves in areas where maybe they've not been open to training or open to skills, open to craft with their hands and all that. So no child is the dullard. No child is unskillful. All they need to do is to get the right skill, get the right training. Just, you know, over here in our school, we that's one of our specialties. We make sure that we don't just train students that are good academically. We also train students that are good in craft. We make sure that we mix academics with craft, with skills. In so doing, we discover some students who may not be good in the classroom, but they'll be good outside of the classroom. And with that, we can bring out balanced students for Nigeria.
1: Thank you so much. Auntie Divine has a question for you. She has been listening and she has a question for you. Over to you, Auntie Divine.
3: So, beyond academic performance, what values are you intentionally trying to build in your students?
2: I can't hear.
1: So, beyond academic performance, what values are you building in your students?
2: Yes, like I said, beyond academic performance, we are building skilled students. I know mostly here in the North, they have this notion that academics is just for them to go to school and get the certificate. So we are trying to change that notion, wherein They can also be good academically. They can also be good at home. They can also be good for the society. So beyond academic performance, they are also instilling to them morals. They are also instilling to them life values. And they are also instilling to them craft and skills they can use even when they go out there. And maybe their academics may not fetch them what they want, but also their skills can help them to grow and be who they want to be tomorrow.
1: That's wonderful. And this is the last one while we wrap up. You have really said something. Things are very amazing, talking about the intelligent, talking about some students can be good in the class, some good outside. Now, the question is this. You as an expert in health and mental health issues, as an expert, what advice will you give to children? Because we see some children who are depressed, but they don't know they are depressed. Some children who are having one issue or the other. So what is that one thing you advise co-owners, you advise students, you advise education brands on how to go about this particular part, talking about the mental health of our students in the classroom?
2: Okay, and what I would advise everyone or those involved with children or students, they should not neglect their students in school about mental health. They shouldn't neglect that. They should know that children also can also have, they can also break down.
1: Yes.
2: Mental health is for everyone.
1: Yes.
2: So we encourage them to create an avenue where awareness to be given to them as early as when they are in school.
1: Mm.
2: For them to start knowing those things that may trigger their mental health, their coping mechanisms they can do, how to avoid stress triggers, and all those things that can prompt them to become maybe adults that are depressed or anxious or start having so many mental health diseases.
1: Mm.
2: So we encourage school owners to make room for where mental health will be discussed. They can invite experts. They can inculcate this into their curriculum.
1: Mm.
2: They can do so. They can also train them maybe in their clubs. And I think some schools have it in their clubs, health clubs and all that.
1: Yeah.
2: They can do well to teach these children that mental health is for all. As much as we take care of our physical health, we should also pay attention to our mental health. So no child will come out there having to pass through what we have passed through.
1: Mm.
2: So this is what we encourage school owners to do. They should not see that something that has to do with the adults. No.
1: Yeah.
2: This trauma starts as little as when they are children.
1: Yeah.
2: So that is my advice for
1: you. Thank you so much, Miss Gloria Chira. Thank you so much. It's been amazing having a wonderful time with you.
2: Thank you.
1: Yes.
2: Thank you, Uncle Prince.
1: Thank you so much. And Divine is saying,
3: thank you so much, Miss Gloria. It's nice having you here.
1: All right, thank you so much. One love, we love you so much. Thank you for doing your great works and continue that. Thank you so much. All right, that is Miss Gloria all the way from Dulce Jiga State, and she has been amazing. She has been doing very well, and you could hear her, and she has done really great things with children. And I'll go back to Auntie Divine. Auntie Divine, when you were coming up, when you were in school, have you ever heard anything called mental health before? Have you?
3: Never. I didn't hear anything. When I was in primary, secondary school, I didn't hear anything about mental health.
1: So how are you able to scale through? Because
3: like I said, I was a very self-aware person. I'm very aware of myself.
1: You are just intimidating me right now. I don't understand.
3: Self-awareness simply means knowing where you are. Like if I'm reading, there was one time, let me just give you a story now.
1: Yeah.
3: Okay, there was a time, like, I was writing exam. I think that was when I was secondary school, junior secondary school.
1: Yeah.
3: And, you know, during those seasons, you have to read. It's not two books that are just reading. You may be reading for five. You're reading five books, rather.
1: Yeah.
3: Not for five now. You're reading five books. So I was so stressed out. I didn't want to read at all. Like, I don't want to read. I love reading, but I don't want to read. I didn't want to read at all. So I just went to the parlor, switch on movie, and I just watched it. I watched it till night. I not read. Then I slept. By the time I woke up the following morning, that was when I started reading, and I felt how relieved I was. So you should be very aware of yourself. Parents should also help their children too. don't make them do something because you see their peers doing it. Don't push them to lessons simply because you see their peers
1: going for lessons.
3: Going for lessons.
1: but you know that is one tradition that has really you say go for summer lessons.
3: Why? It's not able to learn. The purpose is because you see their peers doing it, or you just want to just push them away and.
1: I believe that one thing, parents, you know, we should be happy with trends. Trends are good.
3: Yeah, surely.
1: Trends are good. Some trends are very interesting. Yeah. But you know this summer lesson trend, eh?
3: Mm-hmm.
1: This summer lesson trend is one trend that a lot of students have come to misunderstand.
3: Yeah.
1: They take summer lessons or summer coaching classes as a means of making friends, which is good.
3: Yeah,
1: it's good.
3: Yeah.
1: So they forget that when you're going for summer lesson, they are preparing you for a new class.
3: Yeah.
1: One, a new concept. When we say new concept, for example, you might be taught algebra, right?
3: Mm-hmm.
1: For example, mm-hmm. I have different ways of teaching algebra. I have different concepts. So, but one thing I do with children is that whenever I come among students, I try to know the concept you were taught and try to see how to make that concept better. I don't know if you get.
3: Yeah.
1: So I think that's one thing about summer coaching that we need to let parents understand. Your child doesn't need... you know the funny part? Maybe during the summer, you can send your child to go and learn music.
3: Yeah, sure.
1: It might not be even a class.
3: Yeah.
1: Because you don't even know what that child is thinking at that particular time.
3: Mm-hmm.
1: You get. So, but once it comes to education, let's say it's summer, because this summer we had a long summer this period. Imagine having summer over 6 weeks. And a child is just bored every day going to class.
3: Mm.
1: If he was introduced to, let's say, robotics, let's say, coding, let's say one thing or the other, outside the fall concept of mathematics, physics, chemistry, whatever it is, yeah. You get, I think it will be very, very good. Like I said, if you're moving from primary 6 or primary 5 to JS1, which is some people say grade 7, I think it is important you attend the summer lesson.
3: Yeah.
1: Yes. Then if you're going from GS3 to SS1, it is also important. And also when you're preparing for your WAEC, JAMB, NECO, whatever it is, senior exams, you also need to attend the summer lesson. It's very, very, very important. And also, look at what she said. Some children are intelligent.
3: Mm-hmm.
1: Some are good in the class. Why some are not good in the class? But what is your take on that, Auntie Divine?
3: That some students are good in the class,
1: yes.
3: And some are not good in the class.
1: Yes.
3: I feel every student is good.
1: Mm-hmm.
3: They are good. It's just the area. It's just how they are being focused on.
1: Okay.
3: If, I don't know how to say it now.
1: Yes.
3: If they believe, or if you put that feeling in them because they fail a particular subject or something, you put that feeling in them that, oh, they are not good in class, but they are good in other things.
1: Mm.
3: It will make them believe so. That's why I used to say something. Children are really fragile. They have fragile mind.
1: Mm.
3: And that is the best time to invest in them.
1: Mm.
3: That's the best time to invest in them. Every student is good within the class. Even outside the class is a class.
1: Outside the class is a class.
3: The world is a class.
1: Outside the class is a class. I had that one. Outside the class is a class.
3: Yeah.
1: Yes.
3: You will surely learn. You're going to learn. Who used to say that?
1: Who is say that? I don't understand.
3: No, that is an open question. You got an answer. I don't believe that at all. Yeah.
1: So, all right. So, like you said, out of a class is a class. And mm-hmm. I think that is where a lot of students don't understand. That outside the school walls, the four walls of school, is another school on its own.
3: Yes.
1: Because life is on its own is a school. And it's important to know that when we're talking about intelligence, I like... defining intelligence.
3: All right.
1: And before we do that, I want us to listen to somebody very intentional, somebody very, very, very special, somebody very, very intentional about education when it comes to children. And this is no other person than Miss Khadija Salisu. And Miss Khadija Salisu, you'll be listening. We're reaching out to her all the way Jos, the city of Jos. So if you don't know Jos, or you've not listened to anybody in Jos before, the next voice you'll be listening to is Auntie Khadija. Good morning, Auntie Khadija. How are you doing? Good morning, Auntie Khadija. Good morning.
3: Good morning, Auntie Khadija.
4: Good morning. How is work?
1: Work is fine. We thank God. How is work?
4: Alhamdulillah. We thank God.
1: All right. Auntie Khadija, you earned to Metro FM 97.7 Schools Arena. where every school has a voice and every child's voice needs to be heard. And we just want to, you know, the school has just resumed and we want to understand what is the current philosophy or the current mindset of these new children, these new students who have come into a new class. What is that one thing you've seen that is very different from the usual?
4: All right. I will start with, my name is Khadija Salih Sumusa, or you can say Khadija Salih Sumusa.
1: Yes.
4: And the name of my school is Dole's Modern School. They're located in Jos Plateau State. And the name of my proprietor is Mustafa Abdurrauf.
1: All right.
4: So what I want to, a little advice.
1: Yeah.
4: I want to advise students as they resume school. Number one is, they should make sure they have focus.
1: Focus. Do you remember that child that said focus?
4: They should make sure they have focus. They should plan from the beginning. Because, you know, he who fails to plan, then he has planned to
1: fail. It's true.
4: So they should have focus and then what? And plan from the what? From the beginning. And then again, they should make sure they have their reading timetable. For instance, now, maybe before they go to bed, they should make sure they have something to read or to revise. As in what they were being taught in school. They should go home and revise it before they go to bed. And they can also do that during weekend. They should make sure they plan that. And this will make them to pass their examinations, inshallah, and succeed so that they can achieve their goal.
1: Thank you so much. Thank you so much. So now the question is this. Have you identified something new among this new set of students that have come to, for example, the JS1 student, the SS1 student? Have you seen something new that is unique from the usual?
4: Yes, there is something I discover. And then I want to advise school proprietors. Number one is, you might see a student now, what you might be teaching the student might not be understanding that. So it's very important, as school resume now, you have different type of students. So as school resume now, the teachers need to understand their students. They need to know what the student, as in, because you know there are different kind of students.
1: Exactly.
4: There are people that have plenty disabilities. Let's say like dysgraphia, dyslexia, you understand? So the teacher needs to identify that kind of student. You understand?
1: Yes.
4: So that if they identify that kind of student in class, they will know the kind of support they will give to that student. Maybe by giving the student extra time, you understand?
1: Yes.
4: If the student is suffering from, let's say, dyslexia, you might not. Might be having difficulty with writing, you understand?
1: Yes.
4: So that teacher should make sure, let's say, he supports that child, maybe by giving that child an extra time, you understand?
1: Yeah.
4: And then maybe for his CAs and for his exams, you can give them oral exams, you understand?
1: Yes.
4: And there are plenty of those supports that you can give to those kind of children, because this is very, very important.
1: Thank you.
4: As a teacher, I've identified that, and I want teachers to
1: understand that.
4: At the back of their mind, they should be identifying their students so that they will know the type of support they will give their students.
1: Thank you so much. Auntie Khadija. We call her Auntie Nana Khadija. Thank you so much. God bless you.
4: You're welcome.
1: Yeah. So now, you've seen what she said. Yeah. And I think let's talk about these two things you've said, so important. Talking about children with disabilities, talk about the dyslexia students, for example. I think schools need to be very intentional about that. So,
3: sure.
1: Yes. You know, there's some children that don't understand numbers. They don't know 1 + 1. But if you write O-N-E-1+, they understand that. But that number, it's really an issue for a lot of some children, not a lot, for some children. And she said something. Understand the children, the students. Every child has a different pattern. Every child, I think that is one thing that is very, very interesting, and we need to really look out for that. And if you are there, you're such kind of a student, you can reach out to us, like I said. Before we do that, let them get the WhatsApp number so that they could join the School Arena Creative Hub.
3: You can join the School Arena Creative Hub on this WhatsApp number. Just message this WhatsApp number. 090-1854-6521. 090-1854-6521.
1: Yes, the lines to call is 0700-7000-977. Yes, call in, tell us what kind of student will you weren't to be.
3: Yeah.
1: And like I said, we'll be ending this with a short, during school time, we have this break time, we'll do sports and all that. So we're ending this with a sports segment. And yes, I know Auntie Divine, she's a love of sport. I'm also a love of sport. And if your school doesn't encourage sports, leave that school today.
3: Actually, I'm a lover of sports. Like, I did a lot of inter-house sports. Oh, Jesus Christ. I was so good at running.
1: Tell me about it.
3: I was so good at running. I know I discovered running, I think, in primary five. And one of my teachers that encouraged me. He said, you should go for one inter-house. I said, no. Like, I rejected it for, like, how many, like, two or three times. But I just said it again. I said, yes. So that's why I knew that. I know how to run.
1: Yeah.
3: How to run. Mm. Primary school, junior secondary school. Secondary school, I said high jump. High jump, long jump. That was just the two things I was so interested in. I played tennis growing up with my brother. Table tennis, long tennis, and stuff like that. So I really enjoyed sports.
1: All right. It's still that time we're talking about what those extracurricular activities that happen in school and how to encourage children to be part of that extracurricular activity. For example, when you're in school, we had extracurricular, like we have the fellowship period. If you're a Muslim, you join the Muslim fellowship. If you're a Christian, you join the Christian fellowship. We also have the break period, play sports, and we do that sport. We talk about the Jet Club, Young Farmers Club. All those things are part of what made school interesting to us. But let's talk about sports. I think sport is one thing that we need to preach. Why do we need to preach sport? Is because sport is that one part that is pushing every child to understanding success. You see, every child admires success. We look at for our own Ugo Ogochukwu, the champion of the Formula 3 2026. He's a Nigerian, British Nigerian, yes, and he became so good. And guess what? He's a teenager, and if you see him doing this, you like. That shows that he had gone to a school that has identified that thing in him and they have supported it. So here on School Arena also, we support football, we support sports. Yeah, football, volleyball, tennis, track. Like you made mention, and I'm going to share my own story. And if you laugh me, if you take that as a means to laugh, I would just be angry, honestly. Because now, this is what happened. When we were talking about track events, we went for an inter-school competition. It was organized by British Council then in Kano State. So, but we were not taught how to run. So, we were just running. I don't like kind of thing.
3: Seriously.
1: Why are you laughing now?
3: I'm not laughing.
1: Okay, better. Okay, now. We were invited for a competition, and then now in school we never taught that you should run along your track, right? So we are taught just be very fast, overtake the person in front of you. Oh my God! So we were I'm even laughing. I'm not saying the game.
3: Continue.
1: Okay, now so we went on this spot. So it was a track event. So it was 100 meters. So. And I was on lane 6. I will not forget that lane. I was on lane 6. So when we had the gunshot, on your mark, set, like, poof! Do you know what happened? I was running. So there was a guy that was in front of me, but he was only on his own lane. I didn't know what to say. Just say, go behind him and overtake him. I didn't know what was telling me that. It's not me to just overtake on my own track. So if I came second, guess what happened? I just said that. He's disqualified. I was just hearing that he's disqualified. I didn't understand that. I was saying he's disqualified. How? So I was like, how am I came second. I saw that I came second. So the lady now called me, said, no, you should have run on your track. You could have done very well. You're a good runner, but so I think that stripped me of my first medal ever in my life. I didn't get that medal. I got that medal in volleyball and football. So what am I saying is that we encourage students, we teach students how to be, how to become athletes while they're in school. Yeah. And you should know we have a lot of academy these days. We have a lot of academy that encourage sports. You have basketball academy when you're in Lagos. We have football academies. And these academies are trying to position children. Not every child will be a scientist in the lab.
3: Yeah.
1: Not every child will be a pilot that flies a plane. Some people will be those people that will entertain us in the pitch, in different sports, during the Olympics. We want to see young Nigerians appear in Olympics and break record. That is what we want, and that's why we are encouraging it on this segment, sports in school. So sports in school is very important, that no teacher, no proprietor should take away sport from the children. All right.
3: I also want to say is that it's a very good thing that people are coming to the awareness of this. They're coming to accepting sports, their institutions and everything.
1: Mm.
3: Because before now, not many years ago, just before now, who currently now, it seems just kind of weird for a child to say, oh, I just want to go into sports. Mm. Like, is that a career path? What's that? Except the parents, I'm talking from the parents' angle. Now, except the parents have knowledge about it, or is more aware of certain kind of concepts around it.
1: Yes.
3: But we should be more open to sporting activities. Honestly, we should be more open towards that.
1: All right. Okay, we'll be coming up to the end of the program. And if you know you've been enjoying the program, it's 97.7 Metro FM, and it's Schools Arena. And you know, this is where we educate you for 1 good hour, and this is education beyond the four walls of the school. And you've listened to our stories. We'll be sharing more of our stories as students, how we grew up, to understand that failures are not things that makes us bad. And like I'll keep saying this, you don't understand it in the first day, you don't understand it the second week, doesn't mean that you won't understand it at all. And I want to encourage this also, that school should give a room for a group discussion for students. Let's create that room where students come together, discuss idea. Necessarily might not even be about the subject, just discuss idea and how to do things in a very remarkable way. And it is, if you check your time, it is 10:56, and we are wrapping up this wonderful event. I want to say a very big thank you to our GM, Miss Maria, and also Uncle Uche. Thank you so much, Uncle Uche, for being here and helping us out. And Auntie Divine.
3: Also, thank you to all the listeners and all our sports, our school arenas corner. Thank you so much. I remain Divine.
1: And I'm Uncle Dela. Don't forget to join the WhatsApp group and call the number again for the last time so we get it.
3: WhatsApp group 0901-854-6521.
1: Yes, that's all for today. Thank you so much. See you same time, same day next week. Bye-bye for now.

0: 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Look up a date. It came to you from Metro 97.7 FM, Lagos. Coming up very shortly, you'll be listening to the next program titled Young Leaders. 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
3: Hello, amazing young leaders. 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This is a club where young leaders learn how to grow, believe in themselves, develop strong character, and become the very best version of who they were created to be. I'm so happy you have joined me today. Now, let me ask you a question. Have you ever wanted to try something new but felt afraid? Have you ever looked at someone else's talent and thought, I can't do that? Or have you ever felt nervous before speaking in class or joining an activity? Well, today's lesson is for you. Today's topic is confidence and self-belief. Confidence and self-belief help us to face challenges, learn new things, and keep going even when something feels difficult. So sit comfortably, open your eyes, open your mind, and let's learn together. First of all, what is confidence? Confidence means believing that you can try, learn, and improve. It means saying, I may not know everything yet, but I can learn. Now, what is self-belief? Self-belief means trusting yourself. It means believing that you are capable and valuable. It means knowing that you have special gifts and talents. Having confidence does not mean you are perfect. It does not mean you never make mistakes. In fact, confident people make mistakes too. The difference is that they don't give up. They learn and keep trying. And guess what? Great leaders believe in themselves. Not because they know everything, but because they are willing to learn and grow. Let me tell you a short story. The girl named Amaka. Amaka loved singing. Whenever she was home, she sang happily. But at school, things were different. Whenever there was a chance to sing in front of others, she became nervous, very nervous. One day, the school announced a talent show. Many children signed up. Amaka wanted to join, but she kept thinking, what if I forget the words? What if people laugh at me? What if I'm not good enough? She almost decided not to participate. Then her grandmother gave her some advice. She said, Amaka, confidence doesn't come before you try. Confidence grows when you try. Those words stayed in her heart. So Amaka practiced every day. She sang in front of a mirror. She sang for her family. And slowly, she became more confident. The day of the talent show arrived. Amaka was still nervous. But this time, she believed in herself. She walked onto the stage, took a deep breath, and began to sing. The audience listened carefully. When she finished, everyone clapped loudly. Amaka didn't just discover her singing talent that day. She discovered her confidence. So boys and girls, what did you learn from Amaka? One, believe in yourself. Two, don't let fear stop you. 3, practice and improve. 4, everyone starts somewhere. And 5, confidence grows when you take action. Remember, confidence is not saying, I can never fail. Confidence is saying, even if I fail, I will learn and try again. Let's do a quick confidence challenge together. Stand tall if you can. Shoulders back, head up, big smile. Now repeat after me. I believe in myself. I can learn new things. I can overcome challenges. I am a confident young leader. Fantastic! Dear boys and girls, you are unique, you are special, you are talented, and you are capable of amazing things. Never spend your time wishing you were someone else. Instead, focus on becoming the best version of yourself. Believe in your abilities, believe in your potential, believe that you can learn, grow, and succeed. Remember, confidence goes through practice. Self-belief goes through positive thinking. Great leaders believe they can make a difference, so you can. Thank you for joining us today on Young Leaders Club on Radio. I hope you enjoyed learning about confidence and self-belief. Until next time, keep learning, keep growing, and keep believing in yourself. Bye, my amazing young leaders.
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A multi-talented entertainer, the beautiful actress Anne Bancroft once said that she doesn't think about being beautiful most of the time, but devote much of her time in being healthy. 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My Doctor and I is your weekly health and wellness program that x-rays all forms and all kinds of health issues. The aim is so that you can have information so that you can be aware of these health issues and so that you can make informed choices when necessary. Here, we speak with medical practitioners and we believe you get the authentic first-hand information that you can take to the bank. Today, we'll be talking about hemoglobin S disease, sickle cell anemia, or the one that is simply known as the sickle cell disease, LCD. LCD affects millions of people worldwide, and a huge chunk of this number is in Africa, Mediterranean, and Arabian Peninsula area. So as a stakeholder, we need to talk about it so we can put an end to it and see the way forward. That option lies with every one of us. We have our guest doctor already in the house. She is the CEO of Sickle Cell Foundation, Dr. Annette Akishete. Let's take a breather now. We'll be right back.

0: 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Sickle cell disease is a hereditary red blood disorder of great public health importance. About 50 million people are living with SCD globally, and about 300,000 newly diagnosed SDC children are born worldwide. Nigeria accounts for 32% of the global burden of newborns living with sickle cell disease. This means we occupy an important position in the epidemiology of SCD. Well, we can put an end to this if we are properly informed and ready to pay the price, which in my own opinion is considerate or very cheap, considering the complication of sickle cell disease itself. What do we do? Where do we go from here? What do we do to help? Well, I have the doctor here with me. She is the Chief Executive Officer of Sickle Cell Foundation. She is Dr. Annette Akinshete. Good to have you on My Doctor and I.
1: I'm happy to be here as well.
0: Okay, can you tell us, let's just take it from the beginning. So let's set the stage. What is sickle cell disease or sickle cell disorder?
1: Sickle cell disease, sickle cell disorder, we tend to prefer to call it sickle cell disorder because we want to reduce stigma and discrimination against persons who have this condition. Okay. So we don't want to say that you have a disease. It's a problem that lies in our red blood cells. It's an inherited condition. Let's note that from the beginning, from the outset. It's inherited. It's not infectious. It's not contagious. You can't catch it from somebody. It's something you get from your father and your mother. And where is the problem? The problem lies in our blood. And in the blood, it lies in the red blood cell. You know, remember your biology? You have red blood cells, you have white blood cells, and you have another one called platelet. Yeah, I thought you were good. Your biology was good. You probably had an A. So, in the red blood cells are the ones that help you to carry oxygen around the body. You know, when you breathe air in, you extract oxygen. That's what, otherwise there's no life. Mm-hmm. Okay, so, and it's that red blood cell that helps us to carry oxygen around the body. Inside that red blood cell is a substance called hemoglobin. That substance called hemoglobin is where the problem lies in sickle cell. In sickle cell, their own hemoglobin is not very efficient. It's designated hemoglobin S. Whereas the normal hemoglobin is designated hemoglobin A. So if you are sickle cell, you have hemoglobin SS. You take an S gene from your father, you take an S gene from your mother, and you have SS. So that's how we designate it, hemoglobin SS. I heard you in your intro say hemoglobin SS disease. That is indeed sickle cell disease, sickle cell disorder, sickle cell anemia. Mm-hmm. Okay? Now, if you have that hemoglobin changes the shape of your red blood cell. So when you are dehydrated for some reason, or there's not enough oxygen in the body, this red blood cell changes shape from a nice and round shape. It becomes like a sickle. That's why I got that name, sickle cell. A sickle is a harvesting implement. Or I like to say it looks like a banana, or a crescent moon, or letter C.
0: Okay, so I think people can understand that better.
1: Yes. And so the cells don't flow freely through the blood. And then through the blood vessels.
0: Is it because of the shape?
1: You can imagine if it's round, it will hit the wall and glide through. Mm-hmm. But being that it has corners, it will kind of get stuck along the lining of the vessel and they begin to clump together. And it's also sticky. So they clump together, block the blood vessel, and blood does not reach the end organ. And when that happens, the body's way of telling you that there is a problem is pain. That's why the main problem in this condition is pain, pain, pain. Those who have the disease will tell you that the pain is worse than labor pain. Oh, okay. Yes. And sometimes you ask them on a scale of 1 to 10, where is your pain? Where does your pain? They'll tell you it's 20. So it's beyond your scale. So it's a condition that's really fraught with a lot of pain. If it's not well, they have what they call pain crisis. You probably heard about sickle cell crisis. That's what it entails. So really want to take care of these patients and see how we can work with. Most of us I'm representing the non-governmental organizations, advocate groups. You know, we advocate with government to say government should do more for sickle cell in the sense that, okay, come up with policies, but also put your money where your mouth is. Fund it.
0: Let's talk about the sickle cell trait.
1: Okay.
0: Because some people don't know.
1: Okay, so. Good question. People with sickle cell, they're designated hemoglobin SS. Mm-hmm. The usual hemoglobin is A. So most people in the population have hemoglobin AA. And if you have hemoglobin AA, you don't have a problem. Your red blood cells live for up to 120 days, 3 months. Whereas if you have sickle cell, your blood cells will die off in about 10 to 20 days. So they usually have anemia, shortage of blood. That's another problem apart from the pain. Okay? So the sickle cell trait is when you have A and S. You take an A gene from your father or mother, you take the S from the other parent. So you combine both together, it becomes AS. That is the trait. Those who have a trait that they pulled up, we kind of worry about because they are well. They don't have the condition. So you wouldn't know that they have any illness. The problem that we have is that they can pass the gene to their unborn child. They can pass the gene to their offspring. So there's need to know whether they have that trait or not, so that when they're making decisions to marry, to have children, they can make informed decisions, and you know, along with proper genetic counseling, so that they can make that informed decision and decide, okay, even though I'm AS, I feel like marrying someone who is also AS, but what options are there? Do I know, have all the information I need to know about sickle cell and all that? That's why you have genetic counseling and testing before people go ahead and marry.
0: Okay, so I've observed that over the time, mm-hmm. you realize that a lot of people don't even look like, you know, they have SS.
1: Like I am AS. That's a sickle cell trait.
0: Yes.
1: If you have a trait, you don't have the disease.
0: Yeah.
1: You are well. You don't feel ill. You don't, you know, because normally you say, oh, people have sickle cell like thin and skinny and all that. Okay, you don't look that way at all because, mm-hmm. you know, you see me, I'm even overweight.
0: So you are AS.
1: AS is well. Mm-hmm. But AS can pass that S gene to that child, okay. Not to next to a neighbor, not as I'm sitting next to you. No.
0: Okay, so for somebody that is having the sickle cell disorder, how do you know? You may need to just know before you can help, even when the person cannot talk.
1: Michael, you need to know. Sometimes, yes. When a patient usually is well managed, you can't tell by looking at the patient because they can even be big. And I say because they're looking out for a skinny person, and because that's what you've been told, that people with sickle cell are thin. It's not always the case. Some look well, mm-hmm. look, you know, put on with their robust, as we say in Nigeria, but that's not all. When they're newly born, there's no difference between a sickle cell baby and one that doesn't have sickle cell in a newborn. You cannot tell by just looking at them because there's something we call hemoglobin F. That is the kind of hemoglobin you have when you're in your mother's womb. It's designated F for fetus. It is very efficient, just like hemoglobin A. Mm-hmm. So when a child is born, first 2 months, 3 months, 4 months, 5 months, you won't know. There's no difference. The child is thriving. But as the child is growing older, that hemoglobin F begins to go down. Mm. Then a baby's own genetic makeup begins to come up. If a baby's SS, it begins to show up around 7 months, 8 months, thereabouts. So the baby will have what we call hand-foot syndrome, swelling of the back of the hand, painful swelling of the back of the hand and the top of the foot. Very, very painful because the mothers will tell you that my baby does not sleep. My baby cannot eat. My baby is in pain. They know the baby is not talking. But they know, they understand their baby. And even if the baby is fair-skinned, you see that it's swollen and red. That is a sign of, you know, inflammation or something. And that's the body's way of saying produce more blood cells because the baby is already suffering some kind of anemia.
0: Yeah, so blood
1: is manufactured in the bones of the, you know, these long bones that enter the and also the arms, so and legs, you know. So the body's way of saying produce more cells, maybe that you begin to see activity around those. That's why you have hand-foot syndrome in young babies under the age of one, usually. Those are the first symptoms. Later on, you begin to see that they don't thrive. They don't grow as well as their peers, and they might be stunting, you know, rather than have the same height as their mates. They don't, and they tend to be skinny, like I said. And there's something we call bossing of the head. The shape of the head is like, it comes forward, and that's because the skull bones are also a part of where the blood cells are manufactured, so there's more activity there because the body needs to produce more blood cells. So that bossing and elongated limbs, again, because of activities in the bones to produce cells. So that's another thing that you see, and then you begin to see that they complain of weakness because of shortage of blood, anemia. And then the only way you can really, really diagnose is blood test. We call it genotype test or electrophoresis, which is a laboratory test. A good laboratory will give you a good test result. One of the things we're trying to champion is that labs should please give accurate results because we've seen families broken homes, broken marriages because of inaccurate results. A patient may be AS and is told that they're AA. So they think, oh, we can never have an SS child and end up having an SS child. Well, that's because of inaccurate results. Sometimes it's not because of the lab has given the results in error, just that they did only one stage of test. They didn't do different levels. In our laboratory, in the Sickle Cell Center, Sickle Cell Foundation, we do like 3 steps before we give a patient a result. So that level of validation is important for this kind of sensitive testing. It's very important to be sure that you are giving the accurate result. Apart from that, sometimes you see yellowness of the eyes in some patients when they are not well managed because those blood cells are breaking down. Like I said, they die between 10 to 20 days. So rapidly the blood cells are breaking down. And the end product of that breakdown of hemoglobin is called bilirubin. And bilirubin is yellow. It colors the blood yellow. So you see that yellowness in the eyes. It's called jaundice. But remember that other diseases can also cause jaundice.
0: In children especially.
1: Exactly. So you see that. So when you see yellowness of the eyes, if you think about it, this child may just have sickle cell. But there are complications also that are bad.
0: Like I was about to ask, what are the other complications that can arise apart from these ones you have mentioned?
1: Children with sickle cell can have stroke. That is why in our center, every child between the ages of 2 to 16 who has sickle cell must have what we call transcranial Doppler scan. TCD scan.
0: So What's that?
1: TCD is a kind of simple test. It's not non-invasive. We just determine the risk of that child for developing stroke. Those who are at high risk, we set them aside and then they give them preventative treatment so that they do not develop stroke. Because I tell you, if a child develops stroke, the dynamics of the family changes completely. The family is never the same. Because just think about it. The child is paralyzed. All attention is shifted to that child. There's depression in the family. They're despondent. They feel that life is ended. So they require a lot of care and support besides just medication. Psychosocial support. So the kind of care that they need now expands beyond tablets and treatments. Mm-hmm. So we want to prevent stroke. Every child between ages of 2 to 16, if they're listening, anybody listening there, should please inform neighbors, friends, schools, teachers, name them. If you have sickle cell, please come to National Sickle Cell Center, Sickle Cell Foundation Nigeria, and have what we call TCD scan. That will help us to determine children who are at high risk for stroke and give them treatment for prevention of stroke.
0: Okay, so apart from stroke, are there other complications?
1: There are other complications that I need to mention immediately is leg ulcers. These leg ulcers, they just don't heal. Or when they heal, they just come back. They keep coming back. And not everybody, about 10% of children or people with sickle cell tend to have. So the funny thing is that when I was a medical student, we didn't see leg ulcers. And that's because our children usually died before the age of 5. Mm-hmm. So it was seen more as a pediatric disease. But the older they're getting, we're seeing more and more complications, including leg ulcers. Leg ulcers tend to occur in older teenagers, older and in adults. You won't see it in children, not likely. And then this, we treat them in our center. We have an ulcer treatment unit. We have a state-of-the-art ulcer treatment unit and excellent nursing care. And that's what it really takes. Consistent, persistent management and dressing of the wounds. And we have special solutions for cleaning those wounds, and that treats them. Why I'm mentioning ulcers, it's not only physical, it also causes a lot of stigmatization. When they have ulcers, they think they smell, and people think they smell. We'll move away from them. There's a girl that I keep with me, she has a lovely name, but she will not answer her name because people in her environment, in her neighbors, in her neighborhood, called her Elebulese. Elebulese in Yoruba means...
0: You mean somebody that has dog.
1: Exactly. That was, and she would respond to that name. If you call her name, she said she didn't remember her name anymore because you call her name and she wouldn't answer. But if you call the Elebulese, her down, she would answer. She responded.
0: Come on.
1: So it led her to a point where she almost took her life. But we got her in good time. Today, I'm happy that with a lot of support, she's finished her university.
0: Thank you for that.
1: And any condition that affects the blood, like that, you can imagine any organ can be affected. So you see, we talked about stroke in the brain. We talked about leg ulcers, that's the skin. Renal involvement, kidney, they can end up having kidney failure. There are those who end up blind. That is usually those who have hemoglobin SC. By the way, there are so many kinds of hemoglobins. Some are okay, have nothing to do with disease or an illness. You wouldn't even know that you have a strange hemoglobin. But they're there. But SC, those are the ones that have more blindness. Well, there are other complications, like I said, particularly the kidneys. They can have cardiac, that's a heart complications. And all that. But the common ones I want to mention are that stroke and leg ulcers.
0: Okay, so we need to keep talking about sickle cell anemia. Disorders, like you rightly pointed out.
1: Yeah.
0: And the reason is because they realize that, I mean, it is not their doing.
1: No.
0: It is from their parent. So that is true. Even what you know, makes me feel terrible. It makes me feel terrible that these people don't know what this is all about. The parent just come up with something and there they are.
1: Yes. So, but the parents too themselves sometimes don't know. They just go ahead. Know. Yes. Do you know that in rural communities, they have no idea that this is something that they pass to the children. They call it habiku. Or they say it's witchcraft. I know in my very close family, my mother's family, they have that. And there was a tendency to think, it was one stepmother or the other. But that's not so. We know that there's sickle cell in the family. So it's not, they died from sickle cell.
0: Yeah.
1: So it's not habiku. It's not obanji. Those are the myths that we want to debunk. And another myth is, they died by the age of 16. Oh, they die by the age of 20. Oh, they can never... I know a young lady who doesn't celebrate 20. She's done 25. because he told her that she would die by the age of 25. She's now in her 40s, but her birthday is always 24. She doesn't want to celebrate 25. So someone sort of said, why don't you just skip 25 and do 26 and go on, you know. But that's, you know, it's always stuck in her brain, you know, than in her mind, because those are myths. Mm. They live long, they're living longer with better treatment protocols. They're living longer and longer. We had my mother died at the age of 94.
0: Oh, yeah. You even here in Nigeria.
1: Yes.
0: I've met somebody. Uh-huh. She was 80 before she passed.
1: And we have, on our board, we have people in the 60s and one board member who's passed now died at 70. So they live longer. They're living longer. Treatment's improving.
0: It's still my doctor and I, and we are still speaking with Dr. Akinshete on sickle cell anemia. Let's go on a short break now, and we'll be right back. Beautiful people, my name is Jumoke Odetola, aka Miss Gargantuan. 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Metro 97.7 FM. Well, we've been talking about treatment, so let's talk more about that. Dr. Akinshete, the bone marrow treatment, is it just a treatment for management, or is it a total cure, like a cure for real?
1: It is a cure. You know, I was telling that we do everything pertaining to sickle cell, from prevention to treatment and to cure, because we have established a bone marrow transplantation center in collaboration with Lagos University Teaching Hospital, and our technical partners in America, the Vanderbilt University Medical Center in Nashville, Tennessee. So that's the cure for sickle cell. That's the internationally approved cure for sickle cell. And what is not a surgery, mind you. I want to always remind people that it's not surgery.
0: Oh, because a lot of people think it's surgery.
1: It's like blood transfusion. What you do is you have to have a donor. You collect blood from that donor from the bone marrow. That's why it's called bone marrow. Remember, I told you that blood is manufactured in the marrow. Marrow is like when you eat chicken, that bone, and you break the bone. Do you eat chickens? Young people, it's our time that we add bones to the marrow. You know, the gooey brown stuff. That is bone marrow. That's where blood cells are manufactured. That's where we get stem cells. Stem, like name implies, can branch out into other things. So you can branch out into the cell that you want. Now we want red blood cells. It comes from that marrow. So they just draw blood from the bone marrow. It's soft. It's liquid. And put it in the bag and transfuse into the vein. And the way God has made us is just wonderful. The stem cells know where to go when it enters the blood of the recipient. They know where to go, straight into the bone marrow, and begin to multiply and replicate. So someone who was SS now becomes AA, if the donor was AA.
0: Really?
1: Yes, so that's an absolute cure.
0: That's beautiful. Okay, now, so I want to ask, because I was trying to just read through, and they were like, okay, so it's only the siblings that can actually be a donor. But is that actually true, or who can actually be a donor?
1: A donor, okay, depends on the protocol, that's what we call it, method that they use in that particular center. In our center, for instance, we are doing only siblings.
0: Okay.
1: We've only just started, and we're not at a stage where our first patients, because the first part, I look at it as a process. The initial part of that process is very important, and that is the counseling, the testing, the donor evaluation of the patient. Is this patient a good candidate? Not all patients are good candidates. Many doctors will reject many patients for different reasons. So you have to check many boxes before they say, okay, yes, they're a good candidate, we'll go on with you. So to that initial end of counseling is very important. And that's where we are now. We're doing patient evaluation. We're doing a lot of counseling, and nurses are away on training. By the time they return in August, we're ready to dovetail into our first patient entering the ward, getting into admission.
0: For bone marrow
1: transplant? Yes. Center. Before I forget, because it is very, very, very expensive procedure, what we have done is we're partnering with state governments so that they pay for their citizens. So,
0: 100% payment?
1: Yes, that's what we're
0: 100%.
1: That's what we're pushing for.
0: Oh, okay.
1: We have not engaged all the state governments yet. But anybody that comes to us and they want to do bone marrow transplantation, we go straight away to talk to the governors. It's not all your citizens that are coming for bone marrow transplant. This is who we advocate for the patients, and we want them to do 100% payment for that patient.
0: Lovely.
1: And that's our strategy. And we have got so far good feedback. From governors, of governors, 16 state governors. I know we've seen some governors now, but we pick up again from where we left off. Because it's so expensive, I can't even give you a figure right now that we will charge in case governors don't pay, or how much are we going to ask the governors to pay.
0: we talked about cure, but in a case where you cannot get cure immediately because it doesn't come like immediately, like you already said, you have to, you know, solicit for funds from well-meaning Nigerians. So in that case, how?
1: Besides, not every patient is a good candidate. Remember I said that?
0: Oh, yes.
1: So not everybody will be able to access this cure for sickle cell. So the usual thing is good treatment, good management.
0: Okay.
1: And usually we say the best kind of management is multidisciplinary.
0: Okay, in a situation where management is the only available option, that's management of the person with sickle cell anemia, what do you do to manage these people?
1: There are basic things that you have to do. Number one is, like I said, is infection that tends to kill them. In fact, let me give you a number. We have an estimated 150,000 babies that are born every year in Nigeria with sickle cell. 150,000. And usually we lose about 100,000 of them every year to sickle cell, and mostly because of infection. So what we do is, one, besides the daily, what we call daily basic treatment of folic acid and progranil. Progranil is antimalarial prevention. Those that what we call routine medications. In addition to those, they need to take antibiotics, penicillin, preventive. We're not treating an infection, we're preventing infection. And immunizations. They are really prone to a particular kind of bacterial infection called pneumococcal bacteria.
0: That's
1: pneumococcal
0: pneumonia.
1: Infection. It can cause pneumonia. It can cause that particular bacteria can cause pneumonia. It can cause meningitis. That's the coverings of the brain, and that can lead to death real easily. So that's why we lose a number of them. So they need to take these vaccinations. They tend to be expensive, but the good thing is that the federal government has added it to the expanded immunization program. So that's a big plus, so that every child have access to that pneumococcal vaccine. But it's not only one dose, there are a number of doses, I think 3 or 4, to be sure they're well protected. So they need to have these antibiotics, they need to have immunization, they need to have the daily medication, we call them routine medication, folic acid every day, progranil every day. So sometimes mothers will say, we can't afford it. I need to give my child food, I can't buy medication. So what we do is we run sickle cell clinics. And in these clinics, we give the medication free. But when you say free, somebody's paying for them. That's why we go around cap in hand, asking people to please donate to the sickle cell cause, donate to Sickle Cell Foundation, so we can buy this medication and give them free to our patients. When patients come to clinic and write a prescription for them to go and buy medicines, they're going home. They're not going to go into any pharmacy to buy medication. Most of them will go home. So you need to have your medicines in your clinics. And as you're seeing them, you give them their medicines. Come back 1 month and I've seen. So, and anybody with sickle, any child with sickle cell, anybody with sickle cell should see their doctor regularly. We see at least twice a year.
0: Okay.
1: For children, even more frequent. 4 times a year. 3 times, 4 times a year. So if they're fine, no problem. They just look at you and say, okay, bye-bye. See you next time. But if you're not fine, you nip it in the bud. If there's a problem, you catch it quickly. And that's it, because prevention mind is better than cure. But again, if you catch something quickly, pump treatment prevents it getting worse. Those complications will not arise. We talked about stroke. That when you see a child with sickle cell between the ages of 2 and 16, we immediately get them in for TCD scan.
0: Leg ulcers,
1: they tell them all the things to do to prevent leg ulcers. The shoes that they wear, sometimes if they have a little nick, you hit your leg against a chair, you just think it's a small wound. It just festers and becomes a sore that just doesn't heal for years. So you'd quickly tell them that if you see anything, you might think it's a pimple, immediately come to see your doctor. Don't treat yourself. And then there's something else we call acute chest syndrome that tends to kill children very rapidly. So we talk to mothers that once your child is ill with a fever, don't play. Don't waste time. Don't stay till tomorrow. Quickly rush your child to the hospital.
0: Okay, so I understand that there are children that don't find it easy taking drugs every day. And you talk about drugs. So,
1: yes.
0: I mean, how do you make it easy for mothers, you know? Do they have something sweet? Because folic acid, I know, is not something tasty.
1: But we have folic acid in form of syrup as well for children. So that helps them take it easily. But there's some medications that are newer that they haven't. I think I mentioned hydroxyurea. It's a little more expensive than folic acid. And, you know, progranil is also expensive. But this hydroxyurea comes in capsules.
0: Okay.
1: And then so mothers just open it. Open the capsule and pour it into a spoon and give their babies. So the thing is just to make sure mothers know how to look after their babies, make sure that they take their medication every day. Their routine medications, they need to take them every single day. They need to eat well, balanced diet, okay? Then when you say balanced diet, make sure you have all You have your protein, carbohydrate, vegetables and fruits. We encourage that a lot. Let them take plenty of vegetable and fruit in between meals. And keep away from sodas as much as possible. Keep away from them because those just cause inflammation in the body.
0: Okay.
1: And when there's inflammation in the body, they tend to have more tendency to crisis.
0: So water is it for them?
1: Absolutely. Water. If water is not interesting, squeeze lemon or lime into it and drink it. I don't like water. I squeeze lemon in my water and then begin to drink it. Everybody should drink water, but more for people with sickle cell.
0: Okay, so let's talk about the theme for this year.
1: We are getting to that place now where we're talking to WHO. This World Sickle Cell Day we're celebrating is a United Nations Day.
0: Mm-hmm.
1: It's a UN established day.
0: Yes.
1: And the WHO is a health specific agency within the UN system. Okay, so the WHO should begin to have one theme globally so the whole world focuses on it and we can make a lot of noise around that theme. But as it is, they haven't done that. We're engaging them to see that. Let's 1 year start. Start from maybe next year or the year after. And let there be a global theme. So what we see now is not-for-profits have come up. There's some global not-for-profits that come up with themes.
0: That's NGOs.
1: Yes, NGOs. And advocate groups. I think one that's kind of gained traction is one that's talking about unifying our voices in the not-for-profit space, something like that. But we have chosen sickle cell is not a death sentence because it's, in a way, it's very apt in our own situation. We want to encourage people who have sickle cell. Like you said, it's not your fault, but they're there and they have to live a life like everybody else. So we want to make sure that they're not discriminated against, they're not stigmatized, because even family can stigmatize their own child.
0: Sure.
1: They do that. We've seen that. Some children want to take their lives.
0: But you know, sometimes it's not as if even these parents or the caregivers want to go like that. It's not that they want to go like that.
1: No, they don't.
0: But the truth is, they are suffering psychologically themselves.
1: They are.
0: Mentally, they are depressed.
1: So you see what I mean by care of someone sickle cell does not stop with that person.
0: Talking shit.
1: Thank you.
0: Such a wonderful resource person.
1: Thank you.
0: Today. and keep staying healthy. Bye for now.
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6: 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In the headlines, ASUU shuts three Lagos universities over unimplemented pay rise. Stakeholders seek incentives to promote reading culture. Shark attack prompts breakthrough order in Western Australia. Now the news in details. Academic activities have been disrupted in three Lagos state-owned universities following an indefinite strike by lecturers over the non-implementation of a 40% salary increase. The affected institutions are Lagos State University, Lagos State University of Science and Technology, and Lagos State University of Education. The lecturers, under the Academic Staff Union of Universities, had issued a 14-day ultimatum to the Lagos State Government demanding the implementation of the 2025 Federal Government and ASUU Agreement. In a letter dated September 15, 2026, the union said the salary increase was to take effect from January 1, 2026, but had yet to be implemented in the affected institutions. Lagos State Government, through the Permanent Secretary, Ministry of Tertiary Education, Kasali Adeniro, said discussions with the union had produced a mutual understanding while final approval was still being awaited. More than 5,000 law graduates of the National Open University of Nigeria, NOUN, may get relief as the House of Representatives moves to resolve their prolonged admission impasse with the Nigerian Law School. The intervention followed a petition by members of the Association of Bar Law Graduates who said they had completed their LLB programs but were unable to proceed to the Nigerian Law School for mandatory bar training and examinations. The House Committee on Public Petitions invited Noun and the Council of Legal Education to explain the circumstances surrounding the dispute. The association's public relations officer, Chibueze Obochi, said the graduates should not suffer for disagreements between government institutions. Obochi also questioned the interpretation of a 2019 list of 1,883 graduates submitted by Noun to the Council of Legal Education, arguing that the description of the figure as graduates produced so far did not make it a final list. Now, Vice Chancellor Professor Uduma Uduma and the Director General of the Nigerian Law School, Dr. Olugbemi Shola Odusote, were absent from the hearing. Chairman of the House Committee on Media and Publicity, Aki Rotimi, pledged to support efforts towards a fair and lasting resolution of the matter. Stakeholders in the publishing and education sectors have called for incentives to encourage young Nigerians to develop committed reading habits and promote a stronger culture of reading and scholarly work. They made the call in Abuja at a book exhibition attended by authors, policymakers, publishers and regulators, where concerns were raised over declining reading habits and its impact on education. The Executive Secretary of the Nigerian Educational Research and Development Council, Professor Salisu Shehu, said the council had identified about 10 strategies to revive reading culture among young Nigerians, including a national reading framework and implementation guide.
7: The National Reading Framework developed by the NERDC is a framework that identifies about 10 different strategies on how we as a nation would revive the culture of reading, especially among our younger ones. Reading culture has always been a very poor thing in the African society. The reading culture is almost dead among our younger ones, especially with the digital devices around. And these younger children are more attuned to these digital devices. You can almost say that they have almost a zero relationship with paper.
6: The Director General of the Nigerian Copyright Commission, Dr. John Asein, represented by the Director of Operations, Mr. Ajala Oluwafemi, urged stakeholders to support initiatives that would make reading more attractive and accessible to young Nigerians. 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In the headlines, ASUU shuts three Lagos universities over unimplemented pay rise. Stakeholders seek incentives to promote reading culture. Still to come, shark attack prompts rail kill order in Western Australia. Please stay tuned.
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6: Thank you for staying there. Two women have been remanded by the Federal High Court in Lagos over an alleged false publication circulated on social media. Idorin Umo and Finenes Esu were arraigned on three counts bordering on conspiracy, false information and conduct capable of causing a breakdown of law and order. The prosecution alleged that the defendants circulated the publication through Facebook and WhatsApp, claiming that a major financial institution would shut down operations on September 23rd, 2026 and urging customers to withdraw their funds. It said the publication was capable of causing fear, alarm and disturbance of public peace, contrary to provisions of the Cyber Crimes Act and the Criminal Code Act. The defendants pleaded not guilty to the charges. Justice Akintayo Aluko remanded them in a correctional facility and adjourned the case until November 25th, 2026 for trial, pending the hearing of their bail application. President Bola Tinubu has met with French businessman Vincent Bolloré and executives of the Bolloré Group in Paris to attract more investment into Nigeria's entertainment, technology and digital infrastructure sectors. The discussions focus on expanding operations linked to Canal Plus, Multichoice and Universal Music, while harnessing the global growth of Afrobeats and Nollywood. President Tinubu stressed the need for more local production and greater localization of services, saying wealth generated by Nigerian talent should create more value within the country. The meeting also explored increased investment in fiber optics and the digital economy to support Nigeria's technology and creative industries. President Tinubu said the administration's reforms are creating an investor-friendly environment capable of generating jobs and infrastructure opportunities for the country's young populations. A rare order to capture and kill a great white shark has been issued in Western Australia following the death of a 63-year-old swimmer at Sorrento Beach in Perth. The victim, identified as Greg O'Neill, was attacked during a morning swim on Friday, with witnesses reporting seeing blood in the water. His body has not been recovered. Authorities have closed beaches in Perth and surrounding areas until at least Sunday as police, helicopters and boats continue searching for the shark. Western Australia Fisheries Minister Jackie Jarvis said the shark was positively identified after being spotted by water police, prompting the exceptional order to destroy it if captured. The incident is the second shark attack in Western Australia this week and the third fatal attack in the state this year. Officials say drones and shark tagging operations will also be increased to improve beach safety. And that's it on Metro FM News at noon. Before we go, here's a recap of main points in the news. ASUU has shut down three Lagos universities over unimplemented pay rise. Stakeholders have requested for the support of incentives to promote reading culture. We also reported a shark attack has prompted rare kill order in Western Australia. You can watch us live on www.facebook.com/metro977live or radionigerialagos.gov.ng. You can also contact the newsroom on 0823-331-3103. Trust the process. Your time will come. The news was edited by Olufunke Taiwo. I am Munira Shehu. Thank you for listening. Good afternoon.

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3: You will struggle to graduate from the university after the long ASUU strike. And the next thing, you are in the street looking for a job for months, sometimes years.
4: I'm sorry, but there's no vacancy here.
3: You will think that 2 million naira will solve your financial problems until you make 2 million naira. And then, boom.
5: 2 million gone? Just like that? Just household items and loans? 2 million!
3: You think traveling abroad will solve your financial problems until you start living abroad?
6: Nna, you haven't sent money for this month, though. What's happening now?
5: Mama, I'm exhausted. The tax, the bill I'm paying here is too much. I can't even save. I can't even rest. I've been working. Mama, just please, just bear with me. Bear with me.
6: Ewo, but you have to try your best and send the money. We need the money. You know how it is in the country. We need the money. Biko, try your best and send the money. You hear? Thank you, my son.
3: When you're single, you think marriage will remove loneliness, and then you get married.
5: I can't take this anymore from you. You keep coming late from work. I can't take this from you.
7: What are you saying? You must be stupid.
5: No, you
7: must be stupid.
5: You are crazy.
7: I can't be trying.
5: You are crazy. I am the man of the house.
7: Tell me, what are you doing?
5: I am the man of the house.
7: What are you doing?
5: I cannot take this.
7: You are the man.
5: I cannot.
3: The future and plans can be ridiculous sometimes. They seem to be final solutions to life struggles, but can be mere junctions in the long, complex journey of life and career. So don't forget that life is a constant struggle. No matter the money, no matter the visa, no matter the fame or location, everyone is battling one pain or the other, and they do that at different times. So don't stop the struggle. Don't get discouraged. Don't. Keep moving. Keep praying. Keep hope alive.
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Hi there, my name is Dakore Egbusanakonde and I want to appeal to you all regarding dumping waste in our waterways and on our beaches. Please, let's be thoughtful about our environment. It's our collective responsibility. Thank you and God bless you as you do so. Have a great day.

0: Lizer.
1: You will struggle to graduate from the university after the long ASU strike, and the next thing, you are in the street looking for a job for months, sometimes years.
2: I'm sorry, but there's no vacancy here.
1: You will think that 2 million naira will solve your financial problems until you make 2 million naira, and then, boom.
3: 2 million gone? Just like that? Just household items and loans? 2 million!
1: You think traveling abroad will solve your financial problems until you start living abroad.
4: Nna, you haven't sent money for this month, though. What's happening now?
3: Mama, I'm exhausted. The tax, the bill I'm paying here is too much. I can't even save. I can't even rest. I've been working. Mama, just please, just bear with me. Bear with me.
4: Hey, whoa. But you have to try your best and send the money. We need the money. You know how it is in the country. We need the money. Biko, try your best and send the money. You hear? Thank you, my son.
1: When you're single, you think marriage will remove loneliness. And then you get married.
3: I can't take this anymore from you. You keep coming late from work. I can't take this from you.
4: What are you saying? What are you saying? You must be stupid.
3: No, you
4: must be stupid.
3: You are crazy.
4: I can't be trying.
3: You are crazy. You are crazy.
4: What are you doing?
3: I am the man of your ass.
4: Tell me, what are you doing?
3: I am the man of your ass.
4: What are you
3: doing? I cannot take this.
4: You are the man.
3: I cannot.
1: The future and plans can be ridiculous sometimes. They seem to be final solutions to life struggles, but can be mere junctions in the long, complex journey of life and career. So don't forget that life is a constant struggle. No matter the money, no matter the visa, no matter the fame or location, everyone is battling one pain or the other, and they do that at different times. So don't stop the struggle. Don't get discouraged. Don't. Keep moving. Keep praying. Keep hope alive.
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0: Hi there, my name is Dakore Egbusanakonde and I want to appeal to you all regarding dumping waste in our waterways and on our beaches. Please, let's be thoughtful about our environment. It's our collective responsibility. Thank you and God bless you as you do so. Have a great day.
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1: You will struggle to graduate from the university after the long ASUU strike. And the next thing, you are in the street looking for a job for months, sometimes years.
2: I'm sorry, but there's no vacancy here.
1: You will think that 2 million naira will solve your financial problems until you make 2 million naira. And then, boom.
3: 2 million gone? Just like that? Just out of items and loans? 2 million!
1: You think traveling abroad will solve your financial problems until you start living abroad.
4: Nna, you haven't sent money for this month, though. What's happening now?
3: Mama, I'm exhausted. The tax, the bill I'm paying here is too much. I can't even save. I can't even rest. I've been working. Mama, just please, just bear with me. Bear with me.
4: Ewo, but you have to try your best and send the money. We need the money. You know how it is in the country. We need the money. Biko, try your best and send the money. You hear? Thank you, my son.
1: When you're single, you think marriage will remove loneliness. And then you get married.
3: I can't take this. I can't take this anymore from you. You keep coming late from work. I can't take this from you.
5: What are you saying? What are you saying? You must be stupid.
3: No, you
5: must be stupid.
3: You are crazy.
5: I can't be trying.
3: You are crazy. I am the man of the house.
5: Tell me, what are you doing?
3: I am the man of the house.
5: What are you doing?
3: I cannot take this.
5: You are the man.
3: I cannot.
1: The future and plans can be ridiculous sometimes. They seem to be final solutions to life struggles, but can be mere junctions in the long, complex journey of life and career. So don't forget that life is a constant struggle. No matter the money, no matter the visa, no matter the fame or location, everyone is battling one pain or the other, and they do that at different times. So don't stop the struggle. Don't get discouraged. Don't. Keep moving. Keep praying. Keep hope alive.
0: 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Everything.

0: Na, baby, you are very, very lucky. I'm telling you.
1: Hey, Mazi, thank you.
0: You know, because as an international businessman, I don't have time to spend with girls. But because of my love for you, that is Ifunanya, that is why I'm here. In fact, as I'm talking to you now, I'm supposed to be in Hong Kong, transacting business with my business partners. You know, I'm telling you.
1: Hey, Mazi, really?
0: Baby, yes. Yeah, so, as you see me here, I have traveled while I'm fine. What you call far and wide. I even went to USA last week to do business with my brother Obioma, that most people call him Bam, you know. And from there I traveled to the nearby country California, you know. I even stayed in France for some weeks. From France I entered Paris. While I was still in Paris, my business partner, you know, called me to come to South Africa. I was in South Africa for like 2 months. When I just do small business for South Africa, I entered Johannesburg. While I was still inside Johannesburg eating my burger, you know the same burger there where we I was there eating burger. While I was eating burger, I received another business call that I should come to England and supply the Queen of England with a plaque t-shirt. I'm telling you. So immediately I finished supplying the t-shirt, immediately I traveled to the nearby country, UK, that is the United Kingdom, to go and chop my money, relax, like a peace square, you know, chop my money. I'm telling you.
1: The way you are traveling around the world, you must know geography very well.
0: Geography? I was in that country for 2 weeks transacting business. I'm telling you, geography. I have spent time in that country. It's a very, very fine country.
1: Hey.
0: Very good weather that they have. Geography, that country is very, very fine. Tina, baby, I even have a call from my friend, Jonah. You know, I'm coming. Let me pick this call. But before I come, eat anything you like. I am coming. Jonah? Hello? Jonah? It is Mazio. I'm in Lagos. I'm in Lagos. Lagos. Are you not here? Lagos. That is a L for aeroplane. A for iPad. G for Jesus. O for upstairs. That is a Uleelu. And S for external. That is where I am. Okay. I will call you back later. Thank you very much. I'm somewhere eating money with my baby. Okay. Now, baby, why are you not eating anything now?
1: Hi, Mazi. I don't have appetite, huh?
0: Baby, you say you don't have what?
1: I don't have appetite.
0: Baby, you don't have appetite. But before I went, I told you to take anything. Mama, where are you? Bring one carton of appetite for her, you pay.
1: Mazi, I need you too much.
0: Nah, man, this is a comedy according to Maz, cheer my laugh. And you're listening to Metlo 97.7 FM. Nah, don't touch that.

Hi there, my name is Dakore Egbusin Akonde, and I want to appeal to you all regarding dumping waste in our waterways and on our beaches. Please, let's be thoughtful about our environment. It's our collective responsibility. Thank you, and God bless you as you do so. Have a great day.

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0: beg, make una shine una eye well this period. 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

0: My country people, how na dey? Our elder talk say the eye will calm down well, go surely see the secret of the nose. And now one by one like this, man they come out leg for trouser. Make we talk true. The federal government of Nigeria, they try you. Shebi you know say the fuel subsidy money, where the government come out, don't they bond better pikin? Now plenty money they go to all our states them. Every month, money with them they take do better for we people. Say na the obonge health matter you want talk. Abi na the better education for our children. 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My people. You know say they know they born pikin, make it become adult the same day. Na small. The government they say make we tell you say that they with you now. Na small time you remain, e go better.
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0: was kind of nice.
1: What's my bill?
0: No, don't worry about it. I got it.
1: Mm-hmm.
0: Mm-hmm. So what's your name?
1: Angelina,
0: don't worry about it. I got it.
1: Are you sure?
0: Yes, I am.
1: Okay. Thank you.
0: Of course. I'll see you around.
1: Bye.

0: you will struggle to graduate from the university after the long ASUU strike. And the next thing, you are in the street looking for a job for months, sometimes years.
1: I'm sorry, but there's no vacancy here.
0: You will think that 2 million naira will solve your financial problems until you make 2 million naira. And then, boom.
2: 2 million gone? Just like that? Just household items and loans? 2 million!
0: You think traveling abroad will solve your financial problems until you start living abroad?
3: Nah, you haven't sent money for this month, though. What's happening now?
2: Mama, I'm exhausted. The tax, the bill I'm paying here is too much. I can't even save. I can't even rest. I've been working. Mama, just please, just bear with me. Bear with me.
3: Hey, whoa. But you have to try your best and send the money. We need the money. You know how it is in the country. We need the money. Biko, try your best and send the money. You hear? Thank you, my son.
0: When you're single, you think marriage will remove loneliness, and then you get married.
2: I can't take this anymore from you. You keep coming late from work. I can't take this from you.
4: What are you saying? What are you saying? You must be stupid.
2: No,
4: you must be stupid.
2: You are crazy.
4: I can't be trying.
2: You are crazy. You are crazy.
4: What are you doing?
2: I am the man of the house.
4: Tell me, what are you doing?
2: I am the man of the house.
4: What are you
2: doing? I cannot take this.
4: You are the man.
2: I cannot.
0: The future and plans can be ridiculous sometimes. They seem to be final solutions to life struggles, but can be mere junctions in the long, complex journey of life and career. So don't forget that life is a constant struggle. No matter the money, no matter the visa, no matter the fame or location, everyone is battling one pain or the other, and they do that at different times. So don't stop the struggle. Don't get discouraged. Don't. Keep moving. Keep praying. Keep hope alive.
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0: he will struggle to graduate from the university after the long ASU strike. And the next thing, you are in the street looking for a job for months, sometimes years.
1: I'm sorry, but there's no vacancy here.
0: You will think that 2 million naira will solve your financial problems until you make 2 million naira. And then, boom.
2: 2 million gone? Just like that? Just household items and loans? 2 million!
0: You think traveling abroad will solve your financial problems until you start living abroad?
3: Nah, you haven't sent money for this month, though. What's happening now?
2: Mama, I'm exhausted. The tax, the bill I'm paying here is too much. I can't even save. I can't even rest. I've been working. Mama, just please, just bear with me. Bear with me.
3: Hey, whoa. But you have to try your best and send the money. We need the money. You know how it is in the country. We need the money. Biko, try your best and send the money. You hear? Thank you, my son.
0: When you're single, you think marriage will remove loneliness, and then you get married.
2: I can't take this. I can't take this anymore from you. You keep coming late from work. I can't take this from you.
4: What are you saying? What are you saying? You must be stupid.
2: No, you
4: must be stupid.
2: You are crazy.
4: I can't be trying.
2: You are crazy. I am the man of your ass.
4: Tell me, what are you doing?
2: I am the man of your ass.
4: What role are you
2: doing? I cannot take this.
4: You are the man.
2: I cannot.
0: The future and plans can be ridiculous sometimes. They seem to be final solutions to life struggles, but can be mere junctions in the long, complex journey of life and career. So don't forget that life is a constant struggle. No matter the money, no matter the visa, no matter the fame or location, everyone is battling one pain or the other, and they do that at different times. So don't stop the struggle. Don't get discouraged. Don't. Keep moving. Keep praying. Keep hope alive.
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0: You will struggle to graduate from the university after the long ASU strike, and the next thing, you are in the street looking for a job for months, sometimes years.
1: I'm sorry, but there's no vacancy here.
0: You will think that 2 million naira will solve your financial problems until you make 2 million naira, and then, boom.
2: 2 million gone? Just like that? Just household items and loans? 2 million!
0: You think traveling abroad will solve your financial problems until you start living abroad?
3: Nah, you haven't sent money for this month, though. What's happening now?
2: Mama, I'm exhausted. The tax, the bill I'm paying here is too much. I can't even save. I can't even rest. I've been working. Mama, just please, just bear with me. Bear with me.
3: Hey, whoa. But you have to try your best and send the money. We need the money. You know how it is in the country. We need the money. Biko, try your best and send the money. You hear? Thank you, my son.
0: When you're single, you think marriage will remove loneliness, and then you get married.
2: I can't take this anymore from you. You keep coming late from work. I can't take this from you.
3: What are you saying? What are you saying? You must be stupid.
2: No, you
3: must be stupid.
2: You are crazy.
3: I can't be trying.
2: You are crazy. You are crazy.
3: What are you doing?
2: I am the man of your house.
3: Tell me, what are you doing?
2: I am the man of your house.
3: What are you
2: doing? I cannot take this.
3: You are the man.
2: I cannot.
0: The future and plans can be ridiculous sometimes. They seem to be final solutions to life struggles, but can be mere junctions in the long, complex journey of life and career. So don't forget that life is a constant struggle. No matter the money, no matter the visa, no matter the fame or location, everyone is battling one pain or the other, and they do that at different times. So don't stop the struggle. Don't get discouraged. Don't. Keep moving. Keep praying. Keep hope alive.
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Good afternoon. Here's Metro FM headline news at 3. World Trade Organization to resolve food security trade disputes. Two Lagos women remanded over alleged false publication. ASUU shuts three Lagos universities over unimplemented pay rise. Stakeholders seek incentives to promote reading culture. Shark attack prompts rare kill order in Western Australia. That's it on the headline news at 3. Do join us at 6 for details and more in the major bulletin. Thank you for listening. My name is Munira Chihu.

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0: beg, make una shine una eye well this period. The security situation for some parts of the country, they require everybody to be extra vigilant and security conscious.
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Hi there, my name is Dakore Egbusan Akonde, and I want to appeal to you all regarding dumping waste in our waterways and on our beaches. Please, let's be thoughtful about our environment. It's our collective responsibility. Thank you, and God bless you as you do so. Have a great day.

0: who struggle to graduate from the university after the long ASUU strike. And the next thing, you are in the street looking for a job for months, sometimes years.
1: I'm sorry, but there's no vacancy here.
0: You will think that 2 million naira will solve your financial problems until you make 2 million naira. And then, boom.
2: 2 million gone? Just like that? Just out of items and loans? 2 million!
0: You think traveling abroad will solve your financial problems until you start living abroad?
3: Nina, you haven't sent money for this month, though. What's happening now?
2: Mama, I'm exhausted. The tax, the bill I'm paying here is too much. I can't even save. I can't even rest. I've been working. Mama, just please, just bear with me. Bear with me.
3: Hey, whoa. But you have to try your best and send the money. We need the money. You know how it is in the country. We need the money. Biko, try your best and send the money. You hear? Thank you, my son.
0: When you're single, you think marriage will remove loneliness, and then you get married.
2: I can't take this anymore from you. You keep coming late from work. I can't take this from you.
4: What are you saying? What are you saying? You must be stupid.
2: No, you
4: must be stupid.
2: You are crazy.
4: I can't be trying.
2: You are crazy.
4: Tell me, what are you doing?
2: I cannot take this as a man.
0: The future and plans can be ridiculous sometimes. They seem to be final solutions to life struggles, but can be mere junctions in the long, complex journey of life and career. So don't forget that life is a constant struggle. No matter the money, no matter the visa, no matter the fame or location, everyone is battling one pain or the other, and they do that at different times. So don't stop the struggle. Don't get discouraged. Don't. Keep moving. Keep praying. Keep hope alive.
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Ikan on that one titled Ghetto. I hope you've been having an amazing radio time. Just to let you know that at exactly 4 o'clock, we'll be joining Abuja Studios for the network news. Don't touch it, darling.

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1: It's 4 o'clock. 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Good afternoon and welcome to the news. I am Aliyu Bappa. The headlines. Federal government set up probe committee over death of 37 in NSCDC custody. PENCOM seeks resilient financial inclusion for retirement dignity.
2: From first income to last working day and into a retirement lived with dignity. 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
1: Kogi State Government inaugurates Nigeria Community Action for Resilience and Economic Stimulus. Abia State Government provides health support to persons with albinism. The spotlight is on the North Central Development Commission and the 20 years development plan. 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Now the news in detail. We begin in Niger State, where the federal government has constituted a 10-member independent committee to investigate the reported deaths of 37 persons detained by the Nigeria Security and Civil Defense Corps, NSCDC, in Niger State over alleged illegal mining. The constitution of the committee was in response to the directive by President Bola Tinubu for a comprehensive, transparent and unhindered probe into the incident. Minister of Interior Olubunmi Tunjiojo announced this to newsmen in Abuja and also ordered the suspension of all officers allegedly involved in the incident, including the Niger State Commandant of the NSCDC, pending the outcome of the investigation. According to the minister, the committee will establish the identities of the deceased and investigate the circumstances surrounding the arrest, detention and deaths. Mr. Tunjiojo also mandated the committee to determine responsibility, complicity, negligence or misconduct and recommend appropriate sanctions, compensation where applicable, as well as measures to prevent their recurrence. The committee is chaired by retired DSS Deputy Director General Jonathan Kure, while Professor Isa Churuma, former Director General of the Nigerian Law School, serves as Secretary. Also, the Allied People's Movement, APM, has demanded transparent investigation to the death of 37 Nigerians in the custody of the Nigerian Security and Civil Defense Corps, NSCDC, in Minna, Niger State. A statement by its National Publicity Secretary Yusuf Abubakar says the party is disturbed by the incident and condemned the reported use of live ammunition and tear gas against citizens protesting the deaths. The NSCDC has claimed that the victims were suspected illegal miners who died from a suspected disease outbreak in the cell. The statement, however, rejected the justification, saying the explanation only confirmed the poor conditions of detention. Welcome is written with families of the victims and people of Niger State. The statement urges Nigerians to remain calm as they await the outcome of the probe. Talking politics, Gombe State Governor Inua Yahaya has commended the peaceful conduct and impressive voter turnout in Gombe, Kwame, Funakaye Federal Constituency by election. The governor spoke after casting his vote at his polling unit in Jekada Ferry Ward. Gombe local government area described the election as well organized and peaceful, expressing satisfaction with the enthusiasm shown by voters despite the exercise being a by-election. Governor Inua Yahaya said reports from the three local government areas indicated that the election was proceeding peacefully. The governor urged voters, political parties and other stakeholders to maintain a peaceful atmosphere throughout the electoral process, saying the conduct of the by-election would provide useful experience ahead of next year's general elections. The election has been held across 903 polling units in Gombe, Kwame and Funakaye local government areas to fill the vacant House of Representatives seat after the death of Yahaya Tongo.
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1: Thanks for staying tuned. We pick up our story at PENCOM, where the Director General of the National Pension Commission, PENCOM, Mrs. Omolola Orora, says financial inclusion must go beyond access to bank account to build resilience, security and dignity in retirement. Olorara stated this in an event in Abuja on how Nigerians actually interact with the financial system. She noted that through the contributory pension scheme, Nigeria has built one of Africa's largest pools of long-term domestic savings, with pension participation rising from 7.8% of adults in 2023 to 9.1% in 2026, describing the progress as real and encouraging.
2: We can change the retirement prospects of millions and millions of Nigerians, because true financial inclusion does not end with a bank account. It accompanies a Nigerian through an entire economic life, from first income to last working day and into a retirement lived with dignity. This is the future we should build together.
1: Olowo Aran, however, observed that roughly 9 out of every 10 Nigerian adults still stand outside any formal pension arrangement, including traders, farmers, mechanics, tailors, and young Nigerians earning a living on digital platforms who carry the economy but grow older without security.
2: Opening a pension account is not by itself pension inclusion. An account that is open but never funded will not provide dignity in retirement. One true measure of success is whether Nigerians are saving consistently and accumulating enough to live on when they can no longer work.
1: Director General said under President Bola Tinubu, government is doing its part with resolution of historic pension liabilities, improved retirement benefits and advancement of minimum pension protection and healthcare support, with focus now on designing pension inclusion through the personal pension plan. In a bid to alleviate poverty, Kogi State government has inaugurated the Nigeria Community Action for Resilience and Economic Stimulus, NGCARES, in Lokoja local government area. At the unveiling in Lokoja, the Commissioner for Water Resources, Alhaji Ahia Farouk, said NGCARES is a well-coordinated program designed to support vulnerable persons and alleviate poverty, covering cash transfers, livelihood grants, farm inputs and agricultural support, as well as community and social developmental projects. He noted that the program, structured along polling units, covers 273 polling units across the 10 wards of the local government area, targeting direct beneficiaries to ensure transparency and equitable distribution. On selection, accountability and sustainable delivery, the commissioner said aspects involving political office holders and critical stakeholders from across the 10 wards was key to enable them to coordinate and execute their responsibilities in line with the project plan, while appealing for unity among party executives and stakeholders to ensure success. One of the stalwarts of the event, Alhaji Aladi Baba Upudon, thanked Governor Ododo for the initiative aimed at supporting vulnerable households and communities across Lokoja and other local government areas of the state. On health, the Coordinating Minister of Health and Social Welfare, Professor Muhammad Pati, has launched a compressed natural gas station at Abubakar Tafawa Balewa University Teaching Hospital, Bauchi. Professor Pati also distributed 6 CNG ambulances to the 3 senatorial districts of Bauchi State, aimed at improving healthcare service delivery. Murtala Mohammed reports that the CNG station, which also aims to ensure energy sustainability drive, the sustainability drive of President Bola Tinubu's administration, was among the first to be established in the Northeast.
9: The Minister of Health and Social Welfare, Professor Muhammad Alipati, noted that the inauguration of the CNG station was part of the President's delivered promises of initiatives that have direct impact on the lives of Nigerians. He said the 6 new fully equipped ambulances would be used in Azare, Bauchi, Gamawa, Misau, Ningi, and Toro towns, with 2 representing each senatorial district, to offer emergency health care services to the people, and expressed the federal government's commitment to deliver more. He noted that over 12,000 people have benefited from emergency medical service in the state, and over 5,000 women underwent free cesarean section under the Comprehensive Emergency Obstetric and Newborn Care CEMONC program, which were paid by the federal government.
10: I started the work on a new site for the work at the Oleo University Teaching Hospital already. A beneficent diagnostic center, which is being built, is the first of its kind in Nigeria, among 10 that have now been completed and will be commissioned in the next 1 to 2 weeks, fully equipped. All of those are very tangible interventions.
9: The Chief Medical Director, ATBUTH Bauchi, Professor Jibril Bara, said the launch of the CNG station was important as it would support different aspects of the hospital's operations.
11: The CNG intervention therefore adds another layer of resilience to the system that supports healthcare delivery.
9: According to him, the CNG facility has already undergone a rigorous safety compliance inspection. The members representing Gamawa and Toro federal constituencies in the House of Representatives, Adamu Ibrahim and Dabo Ismaila, who collected the keys of the ambulances meant for delivery to the state general hospitals in their constituencies, expressed gratitude to President Bola Ahmed Tinubu and the coordinating Minister of Health and Social Welfare.
12: If you look at the health indices in the state and other neighboring states, it's very, very poor. And this ambulance will definitely reduce the delays our mothers face in attending to obstetric care and other interventions.
13: We'll go and organize another program with the health workers and the hospital to show them the importance of this facility for them to take good care of it.
9: The medical director, National Obstetric Fistula Center, Naufik, Dr. Halima Mukaddas, acknowledged that the federal government CEMONC program has tremendously reduced doctors' fatigue to save lives of clients during emergencies. In Bauchi, Murtala Muhammad, Radio Nigeria.
1: In education, Nigerian universities have been called to integrate entrepreneurship and skill acquisition into their curriculum to prepare young Nigerians for productive participation in the economy. The Nasarawa State Commission of Information, Culture and Tourism, Mr. Nawane Aboki, made the call when the Executive Director of Wing Commander Abdullahi Ibrahim Vocational and Technology Institute, Mr. Daniel Asele, paid him a visit in Lafia. Mr. Nawane Aboki emphasized that curriculum in various universities across the country should be tailored towards skill acquisition that is currently the future of the country and the world. Chief Executive Officer of the Vocational Institute, Mr. Daniel Asele, said the visit was to seek collaboration with the ministry to fight the menace of unemployment and social vices in the state. Mr. Asele noted that the institute in the past 4 years has trained no fewer than 10,000 persons that are now competent artisans and technicians plying their trade in parts of the state and the country.
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1: Thanks for being there. Back to health stories. Persons with albinism and those with sickle cell conditions in Abia State have been urged to key into the state's health insurance scheme. The wife of the Abia State Governor, Mrs. Priscilla Oti, made the call in an outreach for the two groups in Umahia. John Madwagu brings details.
16: Mrs. Oti emphasized that the move would enable them to have sustained access to health care beyond one-off intervention. She pledged to include them in skill acquisition and economic empowerment programs to enable them to be self-reliant and actualize their dreams. The Commissioner for Health, Professor Enoch Uche, said the scheme, which was being implemented through the wife of the governor in collaboration with the State Ministry of Health and Abia State Health Insurance Agency, would enable those enrolled to access care from designated providers without direct payment at the point of care. The renowned campaigner for persons with disabilities, Mr. Jake Epele, commended Governor Alex Oti and his wife for providing enormous support and access to continued care for members of the groups. A consultant pediatrician with the Federal Medical Center, Umuahia, Dr. Mildred Izuka, and an eye care specialist, Dr. Betty Emekopasi, urged sickle cell warriors and persons with albinism to take proactive steps to manage their health to enable them to live long and productive lives. The event featured free health services, distribution of cash, food items, and personal care kits to members of the community in Umuahia. John Madwagu, Radio Nigeria.
1: Still on the topic, there's an urgent need for a robust national digitized vaccination platform, revitalization of health inspectors, enhanced grassroots awareness and advocacy, as well as establishment of health banks to improve public health and safety. The director, Global Health Infections Disease Control Institute, Nasarawa State University, Kefi, Associate Professor Ishaku Ayala, expressed the need on Radio Link, a Radio Nigeria audience participatory program, which focused on the topic, protecting public health and safety. Professor Ayala also called for environmental health surveillance policy to check in activities hazardous to public health.
17: So in practical terms, public health and safety are systematically designed policies, infrastructure, and also programs and intervention basically meant in preventing disease occurrence, either within a community or attending to an individual.
1: Another guest, the President, National Association of Nigeria Traditional Medicine Practitioners, Alhaji Shaba Mekudi, appealed to the federal government to formulate policies that would support, encourage and accord traditional medicine practitioners recognition and enhance their services.
18: We have been collaborating with those agencies for us to actually to have a good packaging, labeling, so that our product will be marketed outside the country. We have been making some certain awareness, education, a department of traditional complementary and alternative medicine has been established in the Federal Ministry of Health. This department is currently to supervise the practice of traditional medicine in Nigeria.
1: Alhaji Mekudi expressed concern that countries such as India and China have formalized their traditional medicines for global marketing and generate enormous revenue from exporting them. A caller into the program, Chifida Loyeneki from Abia State, also called on appropriate authorities to take critical measures to check on healthy public attitudes such as open defecation.
19: There is need for us to put professionals and reactivate the local government, the health departments of various local government areas, so that experts who studied sanitation and environmental duties should be employed, rather than putting just scientists who may not have known anything about environmental studies and sanitation. Then sanitary inspectors should be engaged to go to the various rural areas to educate the people. Market masters should also be employed, and that health departments are tied to them. Teach people environmental cleanliness and what how to keep the markets and surroundings very, very clean.
1: Chief Oyeneke called for the introduction of sanitary inspectors across the country. Next is sports update.
20: The nation's under 20 women's football team, the Falconets, will be taking on Colombia for a place in Nigerian fourth semifinal of the under 20 women's World Cup tomorrow. On paper, Colombia, otherwise called the Powerpuff Girls, probably took their name from children's famous cartoon series, should be no match for the Falconets of Nigeria when records at this level. Nigeria has scored 13 goals, conceded 3, and have kept 2 clean sheets, whereas Colombia scored 4 goals, conceded 4 times, and had 1 clean sheet. Historically, both teams met once, and that was on July 29, 2010, and the FIFA World Cup, and Nigeria won that encounter by a long goal. The winner of the Sunday's encounter will move into the semifinals to stretch legs with the winner of the match between defending champions North Korea and Canada on Wednesday at 5:30 p.m. Nigerian time. In handball, Nigeria's under 18 men's handball team produced a dominant second half display to emphatically defeat Madagascar 45-7 at the ongoing African Men's Youth Handball Championship in Abidjan, Cote d'Ivoire, yesterday. The Nigerian youngsters faced a tough tough challenge in the opening half as Madagascar stayed within touching distance, with Nigeria holding a narrow 16-13 lead at the break. Nigeria returned stronger after the interval, raising the tempo and producing an impressive attacking display to pull away from Madagascar. The team eventually secured a convincing 45-7 victory to book their place in the quarterfinals of the championship. Akubu Mohammed was named man of the match for his outstanding performance in the encounter as Nigeria continued their impressive campaign in Abidjan. Three matches are currently ongoing in some venues of the Nigerian Premier Football League Match Day 4 as Katsina United are up against Niger Tornadoes of Mina at the Muhammadu Dikko Stadium, Katsina. Ikorodu City are testing their might against Barau FC. Elsewhere, Sporting Lagos are settling matters against Abi Warriors. Meanwhile, in the rescheduled Match Day 3 encounter, Enugu Rangers International beat National United 2-1 yesterday at the Dam Anyan Stadium, Owerri. The win takes coach Fidelis Ilechukwu's Antelopes to 4 points from 2 games, while National United have 3 points from 3 games. The victory came on the second day after an disrupted proceedings on the first day. Radio Nigeria will broadcast that sports update. My name is Ernest Obi.
1: Next is a spotlight which is on the North Central Development Commission and the 20-year development plan. It's written by Dr. Makut Macham, Head Media and Corporate Communication, North Central Development Commission.
3: For decades, the North Central region has been described as richly endowed with agricultural land, solid minerals, water resources, a youthful population, and a strategic location linking Nigeria's northern and southern economies. With the establishment of the North Central Development Commission as a development vehicle for the region, there is now a deliberate attempt to translate these advantages into productivity, industrial capacity, job creation, and improved living standards. This formed the central focus of the maiden North Central Stakeholders Development Summit, recently concluded in Abuja, with the theme, The Great Leap Forward, a 20-year economic, infrastructural, and social development plan for the North Central region of Nigeria. The significance of the plan lies not simply in its 20-year horizon, but in its attempt to change the way development is conceived and pursued in the region. Rather than having the 6 states and the Federal Capital Territory pursue largely isolated interests, the NCDC is proposing a regional economy built around shared resources, integrated infrastructure, common markets, and coordinated investment. The stakeholders' 7-point communique provides a practical direction for achieving this ambition. It calls for a regional economic database and mapping of comparative advantages, stronger agricultural and livestock value chains, integrated road, rail, inland waterways and logistics networks, improved human capital and social inclusion, a coordinated security and peace-building framework, climate and disaster resilience, expanded digital infrastructure and skills, as well as sustainable financing backed by stronger institutional arrangements. Perhaps most important is the emphasis on moving from ideas to bankable projects. The summit recognized that government funding alone cannot finance the scale of transformation envisaged for the region. Projects must therefore be properly structured to attract private capital, development finance, public-private partnerships, grants, and blended financing. This is where the President's message becomes particularly significant. President Bola Ahmed Tinubu, represented by the Secretary to the Government of the Federation, Senator George Akume, pledged political and financial backing for the Regional Development Commissions and directed that funds accruable to them be released and as when due. But the President's message was not simply about funding. It was also a charge to the Commission to justify the confidence reposed in them. He made it clear that the Commission must not become another layer of government, duplicate existing institutions, or provide a conduit for waste. Projects must be purposeful, attainable, fundable, and capable of unlocking economic potential. The warning against white elephant projects, corruption, politicization, marginalization, and ethnicization is therefore as important as the funding commitment itself. For the NCDC, the challenge now is implementation. The summit has produced a roadmap. The President has provided political backing. Stakeholders have identified priorities. Partnerships have also begun, with the Commission signing memoranda of understanding with NERSL and Small and Medium Enterprises Development Agency of Nigeria, SMEDEN, to strengthen agriculture, entrepreneurship, and enterprise development. What remains is to translate these commitments into measurable outcomes. The NCDC's own leadership has set the standard. The success of the 20-year plan shall not be measured by the number of meetings held or memoranda signed, but by jobs created, private capital mobilized, infrastructure delivered, agricultural and mineral value added, and ultimately, improvement in the quality of life of the people. This is the real test of the great leap forward. The North Central does not lack potential. What it has lacked is sustained regional coordination, investment-ready planning, and institutional machinery to convert its enormous resources into shared prosperity. The first summit has provided an opportunity to change that narrative. The next chapter must be about delivery, moving the North Central region from potential to productivity, from raw materials to value addition, from isolated projects to regional economic corridors, and from plans on paper to the development on the ground. The promise is significant, but the true measure of success will be whether, over the next two decades, the people of the North Central region can look back and see not merely a plan that was launched, but a transformation that was delivered.
1: That spotlight on North Central Development Commission and the 20-year development plan was written by Dr. Markut Macham and read by Olayemi Daniel. A look at the weather. Abuja, the nation's capital, Abuja Nation's capital is mostly sunny with a temperature of 29 degrees Celsius, while Makurdi is very warm at 30 degrees Celsius. Kaduna is partly sunny at 30 degrees Celsius, with Sokoto at very sunny at 35 degrees Celsius. Maiduguri is very warm at 31 degrees, with Gombe partly sunny with a similar temperature of 31 degrees. Ibadan is partly sunny at 29 degrees, while Lagos is mostly sunny at 33 degrees Celsius. There is light rain in Port Harcourt at 28 degrees Celsius. To end the news, here's a recap of the major stories. The federal government has set up a 10-member independent committee to investigate the reported deaths of 37 persons detained by the Nigeria Security and Civil Defense Corps, NSCDC, in Niger State over alleged illegal mining. The National Pension Commission has sought resilient financial inclusion for retirement dignity. The Kogi State government has inaugurated the Nigeria Community Action for Resilience and Economic Stimulus. The Abia State government is to provide health support to persons with albinism and sickle cell conditions. That's the news, edited by Ihoma Eki and the production team. I am Ali Bapa. Waiting country they talk, waiting country they do. And the fellow country people waiting una they face. Now the tori be that on the program Country Matter. Bring una air, bring una chair, make una hair, Country Matter day.
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0: You think traveling abroad will solve your financial problems until you start living abroad.
1: Nna, you haven't sent money for this month, though. What's happening now?
2: Mama, I'm exhausted. The tax, the bill I'm paying here is too much. I can't even save. I can't even rest. I've been working. Mama, just please, just bear with me. Bear with me.
1: Hey, whoa. But you have to try your best and send the money. We need the money. You know how it is in the country. We need the money. Biko, try your best and send the money. You hear? Thank you, my son.
0: When you're single, you think marriage will remove loneliness, and then you get married.
2: I can't take this anymore from you. You keep coming late from work. I can't take this from you.
3: What are you saying? What are you saying? You must be stupid.
2: No, you must be stupid. You are crazy.
3: I can't be trying.
2: You are crazy. You are crazy. I am the man of your house.
3: Tell me, what are you doing?
2: I am the man of your house.
3: What are you doing?
2: I cannot take this.
3: You are the man.
2: I cannot.
0: The future and plans can be ridiculous sometimes. They seem to be final solutions to life struggles, but can be mere junctions in the long, complex journey of life and career. So don't forget that life is a constant struggle. No matter the money, no matter the visa, no matter the fame or location, everyone is battling one pain or the other, and they do that at different times. So don't stop the struggle. Don't get discouraged. Don't. Keep moving. Keep praying. Keep hope alive. This message is from Metro 97.7 FM. 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

0: Yeah, welcome, good afternoon. It's amazing time here on Prince Daylight, Captain of the Airwaves. It's 97.7 Metro FM and onto Sports Track. Oh my God, I'm not really happy this afternoon. I'm not really happy this afternoon, to be sincere. And all the Chelsea fans in the house, I'm telling you guys that you guys are not in the ship alone. No, I'm in the ship together with you guys, and I'm seeing something and I'm almost crying, but God will help me. Yes, let me give you the latest calls right now. And I know for those of you that are praying for us not to lose, and you guys want it. And we're having 3-0 down Brighton against Arsenal. It's so, so sad for me and for every Arsenal fan. And it's, oh my God, I don't even know what to say. But I think I will skip that. Let's start with what we're doing here in Nigeria. First of all, Ikorodu City are playing Baro FC, and it's 0-0, 0-0, Katsina United. Also, a 0-0 with Niger Tornadoes, and Ranchers B, owned by, you know, our own special Sadiq in La Liga, is playing with Bender Insurance, and it's 0-0. But when you come down to the Premier League, Premier League is something so, so, so, so devastating. Yes, Tottenham lost to Aston Villa 2-3 at home. And also, the almighty champions are actually experiencing their first loss. I think maybe this result is not true, but I just hope it's not true, but actually it's true. And it's 77 minutes already. And looking at the match analysis and what has transpired in the match, it is not something that I would really say that I'm happy about, because expected goals from Arsenal, it's very, very poor. 0.63, and shot on target 1, and you could see Brighton giving 4 shots on target. Shots on target, we have 6-2. Brighton are leading. That is showing you clearly that Brighton are not a joke this season. I keep saying it. Even the ball possession is 58-42 on the side favoring Arsenal, but it is not what we want. We don't just want possession. We want the point. And I think this will be a very strong defeat for Mikel Arteta, and not just only Mikel Arteta, to the North London. Sincerely, I'm not happy, but what will I do? I just need to tell you what it is, and it is 3-0 against Arsenal. And also Everton, Ipswich, it's 1-0, and Newcastle beating Hull City, and this is another defeat for, I was telling my friend today, I said, let's expect the unbelievable this week. Yes, because you know that we're going, the international break will be taking off. And I told him, let's expect the shockers. And the shockers started yesterday. Brentford beating Chelsea, and also we've seen Aston Villa making a wave away against Tottenham, which I've said. And also, we're seeing Brighton doing the very wonderful thing, and also everything, and looking at Newcastle. And we're expecting Nottingham Forest and Coventry. But before I put on the phone lines for call, and what is really wrong? What is wrong with Arsenal? Is it that Arsenal are too overconfident? Yes, I think on my own end, I would say I'm too overconfident over my team, because it's one team I love so much, right, from childhood. If you don't know what it means, I'll beat my chest and say, I've started supporting Arsenal since 2001. Check how long that is. And I'll follow them through thick and thin. And Gunners for life. Yes, today also we're experiencing in the La Liga, we've seen Athletic Club playing the Porto Alvarez 65 minutes, and still yet, it is a goalless draw on the track. And we're expecting a win from Athletic Club, but is that possible? Because we all know that the Porto Alvarez, they are very, very strong. Very, very strong to draw every game. Yes. Up there by 5:30, we'll be seeing South Africa Ori Satande also. And also by 8 PM, the almighty Barcelona will be beating Sevilla. I'm saying this because a compensation for my defeat in England. Yes, that is that from La Liga. And also, you know, yesterday we had Osasuna having a 1-1 draw with Rio Vallecano. And let's go straight to Serie A to see what is happening in Serie A. And it's amazing to know what is happening in Serie A. Yes, in Serie A, we'll be having, it started yesterday. Calgary won against Udinese, or Udinese if you choose to call them. Bologna and Torino had a 1-1 draw. yes, that much expected from Torino. Torino is a very strong team and they are pulling weight so strong. And you all know Bologna has been very good. I think if you have followed Bologna over time, they have been very good at home, especially in drawing games. And also today by 5 p.m. 17 GMT, we'll be seeing Inter against AS Roma. AS Roma will be taking Inter at home. And also Venezia will be taking Lazio also by 7:45. Don't miss that match particularly. But looking at what is happening, you know, this is where we discuss issue pattern in football. We give you prediction, tell you why it is important to look at it from this side. Actually, talking about Arsenal, precisely my club, my team, I said it. I told my friend, like I said before coming, I said, expect the unexpected with Arsenal and Brighton, because Brighton is one team that are fearless when they're at home. You know, their signings are amazing. And it's a remarkable thing to have one of our own, a Nigerian youngster in the person of Zadok Yohana, experiencing a win, a victory over the almighty Arsenal. Don't mind me, that is almighty Arsenal. And let's go down straight to Bundesliga. And the Bundesliga we're having, it started also yesterday. Yesterday we have Werder Bremen played, they won 3-2 against Augsburg. Then Hamburg SV also had a 2-1 victory over Cologne. And also we're having Frankfurt having a 2-2 draw against Freiburg. And also Borussia Dortmund against Mainz was a defeat for them. And that was an amazing match that happened. Everybody was talking about it. The 7-0 victory for Bayern. Bayern did that wonderful. Man, we all trust Bayern against Union Berlin. And you know, as much as we love football, must be factual that Bayern are too strong for that. So let's go back to the Premier League, and what is happening in the Premier League, and why is the Premier League going the way it's going. And you know, the Premier League is one of the most interesting league, one of the most watched league in the world. And that is why the Premier League is different. You can't see this kind of a reaction in the La Liga. I'm not discriminating La Liga. That's why we keep saying that you don't even talk about teams in football when you're actually analyzing football. Either you're talking about the Premier League, English Premier League, talking about the Bundesliga in Germany, talking about the Serie A in Italy, and also the La Liga in Spain. The winners are always the winners. I think to an extent, when you look at the Serie A, it's more competitive. Yes, and this is what I want to experience. I think this will make Arsenal sit up, and this will make Arsenal understand that winning the title doesn't give you the room to underrate any team. I believe Arsenal underrated Brighton, and on my own, and Mikel Arteta, I think he's getting, he will get things right better. And still the score that Newcastle United versus Hull City is 2-1. And I'm expecting that match to draw, actually, because Hull City are very, very good. And the goal margin is so, so slim. It's 2-1. And Hull City can do anything at any time. And also Ipswich against Everton. I'm expecting Everton to win that match, because we are expecting Everton to win that match, looking at the structure of their team and how the squad is now. Ipswich are also trying to come up, but it's something else. It's something else. I want to know your own view, because Aston Brighton are putting people on the edge. A lot of people that said Arsenal become their gold mine this weekend. I'm so sorry. It's so bad. It's so bad. Looking at the table also, let's go straight to the table. The table is already showing that Man City are already topping the table with 12 points, and they've played 4 games. Arsenal played 5 games, which is today making the 5th game, and they've lost that particular match. And also Brighton are becoming number 3 on the table with 10 points, which is a very good one for them. Also Brentford also having 9 points, becoming the 4th on the league. It's a very wonderful one for them. And also I want us to look something concerning Brighton. Brighton is a team that we need to look at for. Look at their goal difference. They have been 11 goals. That is to show a team that is resilient and a team that is really, really up for this league, this title race. I'm telling you, you remember what I said earlier on the first day, the first edition, what I was saying, that I said let this season not become like the season Leicester came and they took the Premier League and they went back to relegation. Brighton can do that same thing this season. It is football. We're not taking it out of them. And also looking at teams like Chelsea, Man United, if you look at, it's only Man City and Arsenal that are on the first five, or the first six rather, because Man City, Arsenal, Brighton, Brentford, Everton and Leeds, you could see that the remaining four names are names that are so unbelievable. People are not seeing that, but who knows what will happen at the end of the league. But I'm so sure that there is nothing Arsenal can do right now that can make them win this match or even draw the match. They cannot even draw the match. It's not going to work. It is not going to work. It's a big lose. It's a big loss for them. And we're looking at that and also seeing how Arteta, what Arteta will say next. What will he say? Why was it defeat? Because actually I was not watching the match because I was doing something different, in the office. So, but seeing the results, following the results, it's not impressive at all. And let's come back home, because home is what I want to talk about today. And we're talking about home. I said, if you followed, looking at what is happening, yes, Casino United are leading 1-0 down against Niger Tornadoes. And today's show is going to be very interesting because I have wonderful kids in the house. Yes, you'll be hearing their voice. So these are kids that are not just ordinary kids. They are kids with a future. They are kids with passion. They are kids who want to become success in, when we talk about sport. And the only thing the captain of the airwaves can do is to see how to give these kids a voice. Let people hear their voice. And together with my auntie in the studio, and I'm telling her I want to see her young boy. I need that young boy. You could join me so that let's have this conversation. Yes, I really want to, because he is an Arsenal fan. I know he'll be pained when he sees this outcome. He will be pained. He will really be pained.
1: He won't be
0: happy
1: about it at all.
0: No.
1: He's too passionate about this whole football thing.
0: Do you know this?
1: So he won't be happy.
0: He will not, because, and I think I'll talk to him later.
1: I was going
0: to
1: call him now to find out if he has heard what's, you know, but he's out somewhere playing now. So,
0: and you see, this young chap we're talking about right now, this young boy, he's both a left, he plays both left and right. You can see how, looking about children, we need this kind of young boys to be brought out to the light. People should see that we have really good footballers here in Nigeria.
1: Yeah.
0: And I also want to see this. I also want to say this, you know, you and I know how colonization happened. We were shipped. Our grandparents were shipped. I don't want football to be that kind of a thing again. We're actually looking at how the government, the Nigeria Football Federation, could really invest more in football so that our kids could stay here. Because why they are going abroad? You have the money, because there's good pay there. But we could also replicate that thing here in Nigeria. And as a mother, I want to ask you this, so that for shift, and what is your take concerning giving children the platform to showcase their skill in football?
1: Yeah, it makes sense to give them the platform, especially the ones that are really passionate about it, the ones that can do it.
0: Yeah.
1: But all me, I'm always about is, like, for example, my son was like, oh, mommy, I don't want to go to school because it's so into it. And I'm like, no, I don't want it to be an uneducated footballer. So give them the platform, but also they need to be reminded that, especially the ones that are too into it, still remind them to go to school. Yeah, they still need education.
0: Exactly. You know we're discussing this, and it's important for parents to understand. I keep saying, I use Rashford as one guy so much. Rashford has a PhD today, not an honorary PhD, a PhD that he went to school for. And you see, children need to understand that education and sports goes hand in hand.
1: Mm-hmm.
0: Education opens your mind to a lot of opportunities. I was saying this morning, during the school arena, I was saying we went on the sports aspect. And we're saying that when it comes to football, a child might have, like, I might have passion for football. Maybe you might not end up becoming a footballer. That doesn't mean that there is no opportunity in sports that you can future it.
1: Yeah,
0: you understand? So we have people who could become sport analysts, and people make a lot of money from sport analyzing sport. It's important to not analyze sport.
1: Yeah.
0: So, and that's why you see people after they finish playing football, you see they call back some players, people like Terry Henry, people, it's rare you see them call Ronaldinho, not because maybe he's not good, but they're looking at people who are analytical, who are good, who could analyze what is happening in the field, who could tell you, okay, this is why this team lost this match. This is, if they are done like this, this is what we need for these children. These children need to understand that even if you're not going to be a footballer, you're not going to be that Ronaldo, you're not going to be that Messi, but be educated so that you'll be able to see a lot of opportunities in whatsoever field. Yes. So I'm pleading with you, please, the whole Lagos, city of Lagos is cheering me. Please bring my boy to next week, Saturday. Please, I need to see him. We need to talk. We need to know that Arsenal fans are not giving up. 3-0 down is not a good one for us, but... We could. So, which club are you supporting before we move on?
1: You mean me?
0: Yes.
1: I actually don't have a particular club. I have an Arsenal jersey. And that's because it was a gift.
0: Okay, it was a gift. Arsenal jersey.
1: In fact, that was my second Arsenal jersey. And I love it. I love the color. In fact, let me not lie to you. If a Chelsea fan gives me a jersey, I'm also going to rock it. Any other club gives me. So, like... I don't have a particular...
0: Yeah, but Arsenal jerseys will be very fine on you.
1: I love the red, the color and all of that. But that does... I'm not an Arsenal fan. It was a gift. Why is your face like that?
0: This is heartbreaking.
1: I'm just trying to tell you that if you come here tomorrow, you see me wearing...
0: Chelsea.
1: Don't be shocked. Don't be surprised.
0: I'll not be surprised. Do you know the funny part that many women support Chelsea?
1: Really?
0: I'm
1: wondering. I don't even understand what is happening. I just know that people are running after one round stuff called ball. I'm not into sports. Oh. Maybe for women that are sports lovers. I'm not a sports lover. So.
0: You don't like basketball. You don't like table tennis.
1: I'm
0: volleyball.
1: Not into
0: it.
1: I'm okay. Just indifferent about sports.
0: There's one mommy on the ground saying she doesn't like sports. But
1: not
0: she has...
1: like I do not okay. like...
0: You're not
1: I
0: into
1: do
0: it.
1: Not, like, I discuss with my kids. I always want to know what they are doing.
0: So how do you
1: talk,
0: feel?
1: We talk... I enjoy it. But I can't sit on my own. I can do it because I'm watching it with them. Because I want to have a conversation. I know a lot through them. But that doesn't mean I'm a sports lover. But I can talk about it with them. We can have
0: just as we're talking about it right now.
1: Yes. So I was going to say another thing. For parents that are too strict, they're like, you know, because I know some parents, they'll be like, oh, go to school. And then they now try to discourage children. I don't think, you know, parents should be too hard. If they want to do it, please just support them. Let them do it.
0: Exactly.
1: And also make sure that you're also supporting their education, like you're, like, protecting them. You're there. Because that's what I do for my son that is trying to drift. He's like, mommy, I'm going to support you. I love it. Because of you, I am actually loving football. So I'll support you, but please do my own part.
0: Exactly. There should be a symbiotic relationship.
1: So parents should actually support, you know, their dreams of becoming sports people if they want to be, but also make sure that you guide them to do the right thing concerning education.
0: Thank you so much. That's very wonderful. Thank you so much for joining us. And it's amazing to know that I just want everybody to know that Arsenal has lost 3-0 so that nobody will say I did not say it on air. I'm saying it now so that when I get people like Man U trying to have a conversation with me. Yes, I know on my Facebook, I don't want to have, if you're having a conversation with me today, just be sure that you just be patient because I'm not.
1: You don't want anybody to call in?
0: Yes, people call in. No. I'm just so, oh God. All right. Let's hear your voice. The last call is 0700-7000-9771. I know you want to say something against Arsenal. So, call in and tell me. The captain of the airwaves is here. And I keep saying, the number one man behind the Arsenal fan zone here in Lagos. And whatever you want to say, just call in and say.
1: 0700, you're too fast. I don't think you really want people to call. Maybe you're afraid of being roasted. 0700-7000-977.
0: 0700-7000-977. I think that's a Chelsea vibe coming in. I want to accept that. Okay. 0700-7000-977.
1: If you really want people to call.
0: All right, I want you guys to call in and let us know what is happening in you. How are you feeling? I know for those of you, the Chelsea fans yesterday, Brighton is compensating that loss. So, call in, tell us how it is going over inside, how the banter is going. Yes,
1: we have a
0: call out. Well, hello, good afternoon. What's the name of where you calling from?
1: Hello, we lost Zako.
0: We'll
1: call back.
0: You can call back. It's 0700-7000-977. You're the one that is fast. I've not said...
1: Oh, I'm sorry.
0: I'm the one saying it now. 0700-7000-977. Call in and tell us how you are right now. For those of you, if you're an Arsenal fan, call in. I'll console you very well because I understand why it's happening like this. you know, it's Arsenal has gone so stretched. It's 10 matches down, and it's so sad to see that. I don't want to use the word fatigue. Yes, we'll have a caller. Yes, hello, good afternoon. What's the name? Where are you calling from?
2: Chidera Promotion.
0: Welcome to the show. How are you doing?
2: I'm good.
0: The first question I want to ask you, are you an Arsenal fan? Yes or no? Sorry, come again. Your phone, please, can you just switch off the radio set so that we can hear you clearly here in the studio?
2: I say normally, I'm a Chelsea fan.
0: Normally. Normally. All right, I'm with you. Let's go. What do you have to say 3-0 against Arsenal?
2: What I have to say is, Arsenal, you know, Arsenal is on the top.
0: But they're no longer on the top again. They are down.
1: We lost that call.
0: All right, that is Chidera from Oshodi, and he's a Chelsea fan. He said normally he's a Chelsea fan. So abnormally, I think he's an Arsenal fan.
1: Oh, really?
0: He said normally.
1: Is people Chelsea? Do that.
0: Yes, like for me now, I Arsenal is my main team, but when I want to support, I support Barcelona. Yes, I support Barcelona. Yes, wow. Barcelona is my is a team I root for in Spain. Mm-hmm. Yes, and
1: I've learned a new one.
0: Yes, you have a club that you support majorly, but Arsenal is England. So when you go to Spain, I support Barcelona because Barcelona is one team that are good with training academy players. We have a lot of academy players that have come. Like, people like Lionel Messi was there. Cesc Fabregas of Arsenal was from Barcelona. That's why I had to go back. So Arsenal, Barcelona has produced wonderful guys from the academy. And I was one time an academy player. So then our coach would tell us, go and watch Barcelona. Go and see how they do. Go and watch Arsenal. So that was how I started supporting Arsenal.
1: Okay.
0: Go and watch Arsenal. Arsenal, they do tick, tick, tick, tick, tick, tick. I say, wow. So that is what really made me start supporting Arsenal. Okay. Because, and I remember our first match I watched was a victory against Newcastle 5-2. Then Aubameyang Martins was saying Newcastle, our own Nwankwo Kanu was telling Arsenal. Mm. Then so I watched that match very well. I think that was where I started supporting Arsenal. Yes. Yeah, but when it comes to Spain, when the Madrids are talking, I support Barcelona very well. That's why you see that we have some now what is trending now for Man U fans. Man U fans are supporting Madrid.
1: Mm.
0: And because I think they have this a relationship. I think far back then, people don't really understand that. Years back, I think Madrid had an issue. Sorry, I think Man U had an issue with the player. They had a plane crash. The players had to pass away. So I think it was Madrid that now gave them players to play a particular competition. So since then, Man U and Madrid are having a very good tie. That's why you see wonderful players from Man U go to Madrid. We talk about likes of Fernando Torres, likes of Cristiano Ronaldo, they had to go back because they just love you. When Madrid beats for a player, it's difficult for Man U to say no. Man U actually, because they are trying to old time friends. Yes, and so also Arsenal also with Barcelona, it's just because of that they have the same pattern of play.
1: Mm.
0: So it's easier for Arsenal players to fit in Barcelona. So that is one thing that, and also, but still, nevertheless, one of the teams that have good academy player from history is Newcastle. Newcastle have good academy players. They have trained wonderful guys. Everything too, they are good. So I encourage parents, when you want to fly your child abroad, maybe especially the UK, look out for teams like Newcastle, look out for Arsenal, Everton, where these guys can be trained properly. Yes, wow. Yes, they are trained properly, and you will see them doing wonderfully well in the league. And everybody knows that. And also, and yes, it's all full-time Arsenal. Nil, and so Everton won the match against Ipswich, and also Newcastle won the match, and we don't have any draw this week. And also, giving you feedback, today is a match, so I'm giving you live what is happening. So Ikorodu FC are still playing 0-0 against Baro, and also Kasna United are leading 1-0 against Niger Tornadoes. And also, we are looking at Ranchers B. This Ranchers B, it's a guy, is a Nigerian guy that owns it. He plays in Villarreal. Sadiq Omar, call him Jolo Jolo. He's the one that owns, he's the chairman of Ranchers B. They are playing Bender Insurance, and they are still on goalless draw. All right, and it's time to call in. Lines call is 0700-7000-977. I want you to call in and let's talk. The pressure is already off now. It's already full time. There's nothing to lose and there's nothing to gain. So let's just discuss and let's look at what's happening. And looking at the Nigerian AFCON, what is happening on the 28th, and I keep saying that Charlie said that he's calling in Victor Osimhen. People are asking why Victor Osimhen. He's already injured in the last match, Galatasaray, and he went for a 3 weeks injury. And why calling him back to the team? And I believe the coach has his own reasons for calling Victor Osimhen. And for me, one thing I believe that Victor Osimhen is one guy that if he's on the pitch, there is that pressure. Yes, the opponents feel the pressure. And you know Victor Osimhen is one guy that is always on the heat, rooting out for his country, Nigeria. I keep saying that he's one guy I respect so much. Talking about the likes of Ahmed Musa, I respect him so much, so much. The passion he has invested in the team. Also talking about Victor Osimhen, I've seen how he has put in a lot of energy. Not because he wants to be the guy on the pitch, no, but because he is so patriotic, seeing that he wants Nigeria to be actually leading in football. Yes, he said 7 minutes in La Liga, we are having Atletico Club and Deportivo Alaves still on goalless draw. And we're expecting that match to turn up to be a 0-0 because from the forecast, yes, if you are following my post on Facebook, you can check that Prince Daylight. You'll see I post some particular predictions sometimes because we run a particular model which we tell you, okay, based on statistics, based on head-to-head, based on the strength of the teams, this is what will be the outcome. It's not a must thing. Yeah, so we're going on a short break. When we come back, I believe my children will be around and you will hear their wonderful voices. Please do well to encourage them wherever you see them, not just here, anywhere in Nigeria. Don't touch the dial. I'll be back shortly.

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3: You will struggle to graduate from the university after the long ASUU strike. And the next thing, you are in the street looking for a job for months, sometimes years.
4: I'm sorry, but there's no vacancy here.
3: You will think that 2 million naira will solve your financial problems until you make 2 million naira. And then, boom.
5: 2 million gone? Just like that? Just out of items and loans? 2 million!
3: You think traveling abroad will solve your financial problems until you start living abroad.
6: Nna, you haven't sent money for this month, though. What's happening now?
5: Mama, I'm exhausted. The tax, the bill I'm paying here is too much. I can't even save. I can't even rest. I've been working. Mama, just please, just bear with me. Bear with me.
6: Hey, whoa. But you have to try your best and send the money. We need the money. You know how it is in the country. We need the money. Biko, try your best and send the money. You hear? Thank you, my son.
3: When you're single, you think marriage will remove loneliness, and then you get married.
5: I can't take this anymore from you. You keep coming late from work. I can't take this from you.
6: What are you saying? What are you saying? You must be stupid.
5: No, you must be stupid. You are crazy.
6: I can't be trying.
5: You are crazy. You are crazy. I am the man of your house.
6: Tell me, what are you doing?
5: I am the man of your house.
6: What are you
5: doing? I cannot take this.
6: You are the man.
5: I cannot.
3: The future and plans can be ridiculous sometimes. They seem to be final solutions to life struggles, but can be mere junctions in the long, complex journey of life and career. So don't forget that life is a constant struggle. No matter the money, no matter the visa, no matter the fame or location, everyone is battling one pain or the other.
7: Yeah, welcome back. It's the Sports Track and the captain of the airwaves. I'm still here and I've come over the loss. Please, I've come over the loss. I'm also feeling, okay, I don't say I'm feeling what Chelsea and Man U are feeling, because I'm not feeling what they are feeling actually. I'm still feeling as a champion, even if I've lost. So, and they cannot feel like champions, like a recent champion. And I want to just look, let's look at the break, what has happened in the league so far. You know, we're talking about the Premier League, the La Liga, and the Bundesliga. Also, let's look at what has happened so far in those leagues and why the turnout happened that same way. And we're looking straight, first of all, starting with Tottenham Hotspur against Aston Villa. Yes, and it was Villa took the lead first by the first 45 minutes extra time. Yes, Nicolas Jackson, Manzambi scored the goal, and John Manzambi had the first goal, and also the second goal from Nicholas Jackson, and also Emiliano Buendia had scored the third goal also. And Spurs scored the late consolation goal via Galakara at the 86th minute, and also at the 98th minute. Yes, and you see, it shows that Tottenham Hotspur, a team that are like, Aston Villa are playing like Chelsea and Man U, and they are not able to protect their goal line. And it will not be, I'm not happy concerning Arsenal personally because of Raya. I'm saying that, God, Raya, because I is one man that I love so much. Funny enough, he's a goalkeeper, and I love him so much because of his record he has kept for the past 3 seasons in the league. And it's not easy to be having the golden glove the first, second, third. It's not easy. And I want him to do that the first time. And this kind of, an outcome from Brighton, it is not going to really make sense. Yes, Arsenal had the first goal against them at the 31st minute by Pascal, and also by Carlos Tulas also at the 45 minutes. And also Andres on the 57 minute gave Arsenal, gave Brighton also the third goal that sealed, I believe that goal sealed up the win for them. And also when you look at, Everton, Barry also scored earlier, and it's, like I keep saying that, there is this barrier of a guy. I'm saying this. I'm looking out for him to become a very wonderful player, because he is that striker that is yet to identify himself as a striker. He's yet to recognize that he is a full-time striker, because looking at him, I'm not comparing him with Haaland. I want you guys to understand that. I'm just saying that when you see Haaland play, you know that Haaland is playing knowing that he is the guy that scores the goal. So his shot, when he's giving a header, he's giving the header with a mind, knowing that I'm the goal scorer. But Barry likewise is not that. But he has lost a lot of chances over the since the league started. Also looking at Newcastle and Hull City, Hull City considered their first goal in the third minute, also, and the second in the seventh minute. And you see, and at the 67 minutes, that was when Mohamed Ali had to score the one goal for Hull City. And this will show you that Newcastle also are a team that are very good defending their defensive line. They are very physical. You should know that both Hull City and Newcastle are very physical team. But Newcastle were able to keep that goal line. They were able to keep that defense line, and they made it strong. But nevertheless, Hull City broke through. We all know, and we're expecting the next match from Nottingham Forest and Coventry City. Yes, like I said, the lines to call are 0700 7000 977. Colin, let's know, what is your take for the weekend? Is it that weekend you've expected that will be, you know, in all leagues, there's a week that everybody cries, especially those of us, like I keep saying, those of us that are into sport betting, we are encouraging everyone to minimize losses. So before you go into sport betting, understand critically what is happening in the league. And personally, I advise people, when you've seen a team have gone so stretched in doing that back-to-back winning, be very, very careful to pick them among your selections. Be very, very careful. Like, left with me, the best I could pick for Arsenal Brighton is an over 2.5, which actually happened, because I cannot even say that Arsenal will have a go-go, because I was saying that if Arsenal is winning, I don't see Brighton equalizing, because Arsenal should block that defense line. Also, what is what Brighton did? They had to guard their defense line, and it's a wonderful one for them. And I want to hear what Arteta will say, because Arteta is a man that must always talk. He must say his mind. And also, we'll be saying that Osasuna ended with Real Volcano 1-1, and also Atletico Club and Alaves are also playing a goalless draw today. And we'll be getting across very, very soon, earlier we've seen Celta Vigo and Racing Santander also playing. And also my favorite team in Spain, Barcelona, will be taking Sevilla in their home. And trust me, that match is going to be a four goals and above. Trust me, to be a four-goal match. Yes, we're having a caller in the house, and hope we don't lose this caller. Hello, what's the name of where you're calling from? Ian Okpaja. What's the name? Okpaja.
8: Okpaja, yes.
7: All right, what is your take for the outcome of today's match, match week four?
8: I have a very big loss.
7: Okay, what is your team? What team do you support? What team are you supporting?
8: I'm not talking about the money that I lost.
7: Okay, the money that you lost.
8: Yeah.
7: I'm so sorry. Okay, tell me which team made you lose this money?
8: Newcastle.
7: Why?
8: Yes.
7: But Newcastle won 2-1.
8: The game has been running since last week.
7: Oh.
8: Almost 49 matches.
7: Oh. 49 matches.
8: Yes. And the game is only one.
7: My God, you don't mean it. So
8: yes,
7: what did you
8: play? Just 5 minutes draw.
7: Okay, you played 5 minutes draw.
8: Yes. And Newcastle scored.
7: Mike, and they scored in the third minute.
8: the team that I thought that will call the game.
9: Yeah.
8: I got the people of Barcelona, Bayern Munich, they didn't call the game.
7: I'm so, forgive me for laughing. I'm not. Why I'm laughing is because Newcastle, third minute they had their first goal. It was like, really? It was really?
8: I was surprised.
7: So sorry for that.
8: And the game got remained not time for the commentary.
7: Ah!
8: Ah.
7: Oh my God! Oh my God! Oh my God! Oh my God! Oh my God!
8: About the game itself.
7: Yes.
8: I expect this kind of loose partner today.
7: You said sorry.
8: Well, I expect loose partner today.
7: Okay, you expected Arsenal to lose.
8: Yes, because Brighton team.
7: Yes, Brighton actually are very good.
8: It's one of the great teams for England.
7: I agree with you.
8: And they won their play with Chelsea. Chelsea has kept winning. I think 3-2.
7: Yeah, it was 3-2. It was 3-2.
8: Yes.
7: They came from behind.
8: So, you want a little man from behind, don't talk to. After losing, doesn't surprise to me.
7: Actually, yes. Arsenal will not be surprised to you because. So, what do you have to say concerning Tottenham and Aston Villa?
8: I don't know what's going on with that contract this year.
7: But don't you think it's because of the reshuffling of the squad and they are still getting to know themselves?
8: Maybe. Okay, see now. Aston Villa have lost so many great players. They are still trying. They lost so many players and are not their goalkeeper.
7: It's true.
8: They lost great players. There are so many other players. They are still trying. People come on, I don't understand them.
7: All right.
8: One match is no goal.
7: Which match is that you're talking about now?
8: I'm not talking about now. One match is no goal. No score for them.
7: You know, I want you to understand this about Tottenham. I said it last week also. For now, we need to give Tottenham at least a benefit of doubt and see what they will do at the half of the season. You get? Because you know Tottenham, actually, a lot of players left Tottenham and their new signing are full of new players who are yet to understand what they are doing.
8: Okay.
7: Yeah, so but now let's compare them with Brighton. You know, Brighton just made just few signings and those signings were just like a filler. You get?
8: Yes.
7: So but Tottenham, they got players who they want to use as a real time players, they are starting players. So it's actually going to give them challenge for now. So actually I'm looking out for Tottenham to become very good at the middle of the season, but I'm not seeing any way Chelsea or Man United to come and overtake teams like Brentford, Leeds, and Brighton because these guys are on fire and that fire is not going to quench
8: anytime. I think I told you last week.
7: Yes.
8: I told you that Chelsea, Man U, and Liverpool. I don't know what is happening to them.
7: No, I, you know, we can actually look at Liverpool. Liverpool are still struggling with the some players left. Mohamed Salah left the last one. That I think Mohamed Salah was one of their guys that keeps the team functioning properly. So we can also look out for them. But now Chelsea also I could give Chelsea a benefit of that because Chelsea lost they lost a player to Man City and also you know what it means to lose a player like Enzo. Enzo is a player that is very very good and you and I know how he has been helpful in the team. And also coupled with they having a new manager, Alonso. And Alonso is one man that also, though he has played in England before, especially in Liverpool, but now as a coach, I think he's trying to understand the squad, understand the management of the team, and know how to forge with them. They're looking at the last thing we talk about, Man U. Man U, I don't know. I don't want to just say a word, but Man U, actually, they are no go for me this season because Man U are trying to use the past glory to come and play this
8: season,
7: which is not going to happen. You know, last season they were saying that if they had started the season with Carrick, they could have gone far. This season, Carrick is starting with them. How far have they gone? So we are saying that even if we are expecting much from Man U, but I don't think Man U will go that far this season, actually.
8: Okay.
7: So let me get your predictions. Barcelona, Sevilla. What do you think will happen down there this evening?
8: That one, I think it's going to be Barcelona. At least we are looking at 4-1 or 4-2.
7: All right, we have the same prediction. I'm saying 4 goals and above. Thank you for calling. I'm so much grateful. Thank you so much.
8: Okay,
7: and keep tuning in and listening to Sports Track. Thank you. God bless you.
8: Okay. I you too.
7: Yeah. So you all hearing what he said, and you see that prediction for Barcelona is something very, very absolute, because Barcelona, they are not going to Sevilla, and no match for Barcelona actually. Go and check the records and also look at the depth of squad they have right now. People like Lamine Yamal, Kubasi, Pedri, Rodri, these guys are not giving. Rafinha is doing. These guys have 30 goals plus in just 5 matches. Do you know what it means? They are scoring back to back, and today I know they would do the same thing. Also, when we go to Bundesliga, we are looking at Bundesliga. I'm saying this categorically that be careful this week. Be very, very careful this week. All your hope, don't pour all your hope in one basket, because I said earlier, this week is a week that is shocking, because a lot of players will be going for the international break, and when they come back, also the shocking will continue, because it will not just happen automatically. The guys have to come back from fatigue, have to come, okay, let them come back to their normal form and all that. But nonetheless, it is still what it is in the Premier League, and Arsenal have faced a defeat, their first defeat this season, and I believe that the squad, the manager, the technical advisors, everybody will be up and doing from next week. Yes, before we wrap up the show, I want to say this, coming back down to Academy Watch. Like I said, here on Sports Track, we have one culture and one tradition. Our tradition is to see that we promote not just Nigerian football, we promote our young stars, the under 17, under 15, under 13, under 10. Yes, if you have a young child that is very, very good, please give that child the chance to do very well. And also, we are saying that parents, don't allow your children to say no to education. Let them understand that education is the thing. And without education, there is no way for them. I keep saying this, there is no way for them, because education opens your mind to a lot of opportunities in football. Like I was saying, I was talking to our owner. I said, if children are able to understand that I might not be a footballer, but you can become a coach. Can go to coaching school. You must not, and you cannot tell me you want to go to coaching school without learning how to read, knowing how to read, knowing how to write. You must not read and know how to write. So please, let's encourage our young chaps. Let's tell them the truth, that as good as football is, as good as sports may be, please and please and please and please and please make sure they go to school. And secondly, this one again, a lot of people, even I myself, I make that same mistake most of the times among these young children. When you see a tall child, maybe a boy that's tall, you ask him, do you play basketball? I do that also, say the height. But actually, basketball is not about height. Though height is an advantage, but you have people like Curry. If you go and watch Curry, Curry is doing amazingly well. You could see, I was watching his match. That was 2 days ago. I was watching the highlights between Lakers, and he was just giving that three point. He was doing back to back with LeBron James, and that is one guy that is not. Go and look at the height between Curry and LeBron James. You see that the height is not just even close. LeBron James is way taller than him, but that guy is so exceptionally good. So what am I saying is that don't just see any tall person, any tall young man, a tall young lady, and encourage them to go and play football and basketball rather. No. Try to understand what your interest is. And also, if you meet short people like me, if you've seen me before, you don't know me, I'm a very brief man. So when you see brief people like us, don't tell us to not play volleyball, because we don't. No. I played volleyball and I was spiking. I mean, at the standard net, you know how high a standard volleyball court net should be, and I could spike over. If I was discouraged, I wouldn't have done that. So please, we encourage people, elderly ones, parents, teachers, coaches, don't just assume in your head. Yeah, we'll be wrapping up the show this evening, and like I do, I'll do a very wonderful recap, and that recap is Straight up, starting with Arsenal. Arsenal lost it to Brighton, 3-0. Everton against Ipswich is 1-0. Newcastle, they won the match against Hull City, and I know nobody expected that, but it happened. And also, Aston Villa had a win over Tottenham Hotspur this afternoon, and it's not really encouraging for Tottenham, like I said, but I'm still giving them benefit of doubt to see how they could come up. And let's come back to home. Yes, still here at 63 minutes across all matches. Ikorodu FC still playing 0-0 against Barua FC, and also Kasna United still leading 1-0 against Niger Tornadoes, and Ranchers B are just winning 1-0 against Bendel Insurance. Yes, that is the result from the Nigerian Premier League. And also looking at the La Liga, like I said, we only had one match between Athletic Club and Deportivo La Corona, and the both La Ligas today have been draw, 1-1 draw and 0-0. And for those of you who love draws so much, like me, I love predicting draws so much. I went for these two actually yesterday. I told people that take them draw because that is what will happen. Why? Because these two teams, they don't normally score. They don't have good classical or good strikers who understand good clinical finishing in the 18 box. So you should expect that maybe the goal might come from maybe a header, a corner kick, a free kick. But I didn't watch the match against Osasuna, so I don't know how they scored the goal. So, but I'm saying that they don't have good strikers compared to people like Barcelona, Madrid, Atletico Madrid, and all that. So, and we have two draws already there. And also, on the Serie A, yes, AS Roma already beating Inter Milan 1-0. This is just the 22nd minute. And Inter has already conceded 1 goal against AS Roma. And that is a wonderful one. Like I said, I know that the match might end in the favor of Inter because we know how Inter is. Inter is a very strong team. But nevertheless, that is the result. That is football for you. I'm going straight to Bundesliga. And we'll be expecting. We had wonderful matches across. Werder Bremen, they played 3-2 against Augsburg. Hamburger FC, SV had a 2-1 against FC Cologne. And also Frankfurt had a draw 2-2 against draw with Freiburg. And also Borussia Mönchengladbach also lost it of 4-3 against them to Mainz. Mainz went to their home and beat them. That is so sad also. So this evening also we are expecting Borussia Dortmund going away to meet Stuttgart. And we are expecting Borussia Dortmund to also draw. I'm watching for a draw in that particular match because Stuttgart are not going to give up in their own home. And also remember, Borussia Dortmund gave out. No, they recently said that they regretted selling Adeyemi to at that particular price to Barcelona because they never knew how that guy would become. Like I keep saying that some players, their potential will be fully unveiled when they go to a particular team. And like you know, Declan Rice. It's when he came to Arsenal. We all knew, Declan Rice. But that is what it is. That is how life is. And also, if you're not doing very well here, doesn't mean that when you leave, you'll not do very well. And that is it from us this evening. And I'm going to call it a day. And I want to say so much thank you for joining me every week, Monday, Wednesdays, and Saturdays. It is amazing knowing that you are here listening and also giving the call. Thank you to every caller. And I want to say thank you so much. Thank you to my crew. Thank you, Ma, for this amazing time for speaking on Sports Track today. And please help me beg her. Please, next week, bring my boy, yo. Bring my boy. Let me see my boy, my Arsenal fan. She said he's not available, that he went to, I think, went to play football. He could have been on a call with me today in the studio. But that's what it is. It's amazing having you. And I'm saying it's 97.7 FM Metro. And on Sports Track, the captain of the Airwaves brings daylight. 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And I'm saying goodbye. Have a wonderful weekend.

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0: you will struggle to graduate from the university after the long ASUU strike. And the next thing, you are in the street looking for a job for months, sometimes years.
1: I'm sorry, but there's no vacancy here.
0: You will think that 2 million naira will solve your financial problems until you make 2 million naira. And then, boom.
2: 2 million gone? Just like that? Just household items and loans? 2 million!
0: You think traveling abroad will solve your financial problems until you start living abroad?
3: Nah, you haven't sent money for this month, though. What's happening now?
2: Mama, I'm exhausted. The tax, the bill I'm paying here is too much. I can't even save. I can't even rest. I've been working. Mama, just please, just bear with me. Bear with me.
3: Hey, whoa. But you have to try your best and send the money. We need the money. You know how it is in the country. We need the money. Biko, try your best and send the money. You hear? Thank you, my son.
0: When you're single, you think marriage will remove loneliness, and then you get married.
2: I can't take this. I can't take this anymore from you. You keep coming late from work. I can't take this from you.
3: What are you saying? What are you saying? You must be stupid.
2: No,
3: you must be stupid.
2: You are crazy.
3: I can't be trying.
2: You are crazy. I am the man of the house.
3: Tell me, what are you doing?
2: I am the man of the house.
3: I
2: cannot take this.
3: You are the man.
2: I cannot.
0: The future and plans can be ridiculous sometimes. They seem to be final solutions to life struggles, but can be mere junctions in the long, complex journey of life and career. So don't forget that life is a constant struggle. No matter the money, no matter the visa, no matter the fame or location, everyone is battling one pain or the other, and they do that at different times. So don't stop the struggle. Don't get discouraged. Don't. Keep moving. Keep praying. Keep hope alive.
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0: beg, make una shine una eye well this period. The security situation for some parts of the country, they require everybody to be extra vigilant and security conscious.
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0: Good evening. Here's Metro FM Major News at 6. In the headlines, federal government sets up panel to investigate 37 deaths in NSCDC custody. NDLEA strengthens scanning unit for improved narcotics detections. Israeli airstrikes kill at least 3 Palestinians in Gaza. Now to the news in details. Federal government has ordered an independent investigation into the deaths of 37 suspected illegal miners while under custody of the Nigerian Security and Civil Defense Corps, NSCDC, in Niger State. The Minister of Interior, Olubunmi Tunji Ojo, announced a 10-member panel and ordered the immediate suspension of 20 NSCDC officers and the Niger State commandants pending the outcome of the probe. The investigation, which followed a directive from President Bola Tinubu, will establish the identities of the deceased and examine the circumstances surrounding their arrest, detention, and deaths. The panel is also expected to determine possible responsibility, negligence, or misconduct, recommend appropriate action and compensation where necessary, and propose measures to prevent occurrence. The committee, chaired by retired DSS Deputy Director General Jonathan Curie, has 2 weeks to submit its report. The minister directed NSCDC authorities to preserve all evidence and warned against any attempt to obstruct the investigation. Vice President Kashim Shettima has received the report of the 2026 Hajj operations from the National Hajj Commission of Nigeria, NACON. The report was presented to the Vice President in Abuja by the NACON board led by its chairman, Ambassador Ismail Abba Yusuf. Receiving the report, Shettima attributed the success of the 2026 Hajj exercise to the leadership of President Bola Ahmed Tinubu and his timely intervention during the operations. The Vice President also expressed satisfaction with the performance of the NACON leadership, noting the capacity and professionalism demonstrated during the exercise.
1: That I'm totally happy with the pioneers' competence and capacity that the chairman and the board have displayed at the last Hajj exercise. I urge you to continue in that spirit, and I must thank the president for decisively coming to the rescue of NACON. I want to thank him for his support and for such a highly successful, seamless operation.
0: Earlier, the NACON chairman, Ambassador Yusuf Ismail, acknowledged the support of President Tinubu and the Vice President to the Commission during the 2026 Hajj operations. He said government interventions in areas including foreign exchange access, basic traveling allowances, and aviation fuel costs helped to reduce the financial pressure on pilgrims.
2: Important element that led to the seamless operation we had was the intervention by Mr. President, the guidance by the Vice President. By the time we signed the contract, we had aviation fuel at $900 to a liter. Once the operation started, it jumped to 3,000, and it was not possible to go back to the pilgrims to ask them to augment. The President magnanimously agreed that the pilgrims should not carry the burden, and government intervened.
0: Ambassador Abba Yusuf said the Commission's preparations, timely airlift and logistical arrangements contributed to the smooth conduct of the exercise. The Deputy Speaker of the House of Representatives, Benjamin Kalu, has called on the World Trade Organization, WTO, to urgently resolve outstanding issues on public stock holding for food security and investment facilitation. Kalu made a call in Geneva, Switzerland, at the 57th session of the Steering Committee of the Parliamentary Conference on the WTO, attended by the WTO Director General Ngozi Okonjo-Iweala. He expressed concern that 13 years after the 2013 Bali Ministerial Conference, members are yet to reach a permanent solution on public stockholding, stressing that prolonged delays affect farmers, workers and families in developing countries. The Deputy Speaker said Nigeria supports the African Group, AGP Group and G33 in seeking a permanent solution while urging greater accountability from national parliaments in advancing WTO outcomes. In her remarks, Okonjo-Iweala outlined proposed WTO reforms, including decision-making, development and dispute settlement, and called for stronger parliamentary engagement, transparency and practical solutions to rebuild confidence in the multilateral trading system. The Nigeria Civil Aviation Authority, NCAA, and aviation regulators from the Banjul Accord Group have begun plans for a stronger regional aviation safety program in 2027. NCAA Director General Captain Chris Najomo said aviation safety is a shared responsibility that depends heavily on competence, effective training, and knowledge sharing. Najomo, represented by the NCAA regional manager, Mrs. Olubukola Teriba, spoke in Lagos during the fourth technical committee training meeting of the Banjul Accord Group Aviation Safety Oversight Organization, BAGASO. The five-day meeting revealed the proposed 2027 work program, legal and safety management issues, training standards, aeromedical services, navigation policy, aviation security, and other technical matters. The committee also examined on-the-job training and other measures to improve regional safety oversight with representatives from Sierra Leone, The Gambia, Nigeria, and Cabo Verde attending physically, while Ghana participated virtually. The National Drug Law Enforcement Agency, NDLEA, has stepped up efforts to improve narcotics detection through specialized refresher training for its sniffer dog handlers in Lagos. The training held at the agency's canine unit facility was facilitated by two German technical dog handling experts in collaboration with the German Federal Criminal Office, Police Office, BKA, NDLEA Director of Media and Advocacy, Femi Babafemi, said 11 canine unit personnel, including the unit commander, two veterinary doctors, and eight dog handlers participated with their service dogs. He added that five other officers from NDLEA commands in Lagos State who were interested in joining the canine unit also took part in the exercise. The training covered advanced obedience, narcotics detection, sense imprinting, search patterns, and handler safety with practical session at the Murtara Mohammed International Airport Baggage Hall, APM Terminals, APAPA, and the MMIE NACO Export Shed. 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And the NDLEA strengthens canine unit for improved narcotics detection. Still to come, Israeli airstrikes kill at least three Palestinians in Gaza. Please stay tuned. Thank you for staying there. Governor Babangida Sanwo-Olu has congratulated the Mountain Top Chorale on its outstanding performance at the 14th World Choir Games. The governor praised the group for returning to Nigeria with two gold medals after emerging champions in the spiritual category of the international competition. Governor Babangida Sanwo-Olu expressed pride in the Chorale's achievement, describing the feat as a source of honor and inspiration. He also commended the Chorale members for their dedication and commitment to excellence on the international stage. The achievement was celebrated at a homecoming and Thanksgiving event in Lagos, attended by the governor's wife, Dr. Claudiana Ibijoke Sanwo-Olu. Stakeholders in the publishing and education sectors have called for incentives to encourage young Nigerians to develop committed reading habits and promote a stronger culture of reading and scholarly work. They made a call in Abuja at a books exhibition attended by authors, policymakers, publishers and regulators, where concerns were raised over declining reading habits and its impact on education. The Executive Secretary of the Nigerian Educational Research and Development Council, Professor Salisu Cheho, said the council had identified about 10 strategies to revive reading culture among young Nigerians, including a national reading framework and implementation guide.
3: The National Reading Framework developed by the NERDC is a framework that identifies about 10 different strategies on how we as a nation would revive the culture of reading, especially among our younger ones. Reading culture has always been a very poor thing in the African society. The reading culture is almost dead among our younger ones, especially with the digital devices around, and these younger children are more attuned to these digital devices. You can almost say that they have almost a zero relationship with paper.
0: The Deputy President, North of the Nigerian Publishers Association, Alhaji Isiak Ajibola, said knowledge acquired through books could be retained more effectively while expressing concern over distraction from social media and digital devices. The exhibition convener, Mrs. Mushima Chenge, said the event was aimed at finding practical solutions to challenges confronting reading culture, stressing that reading was central to socioeconomic development, innovation, and national progress.
4: Bringing together people, sensitizing them, letting them know the importance of reading. When you read, you advance yourself, you develop yourself, you cannot be the same again. So there will be an information that is very important in a book sitting in the shelf next to you, but if you don't read it, you don't have that knowledge. So we want to sensitize and let Nigerians know that reading is part of progress, it's part of living. You have to read, you have to advance, and that is what we're doing.
0: The Director General of the Nigerian Copyright Commission, Dr. John Asain, represented by the Director of Operations, Mrs. Ajala Oluwafemi, urged stakeholders to support initiatives that would make reading more attractive and accessible to young Nigerians. Israeli airstrikes have killed at least 3 Palestinians in the Gaza Strip, according to health officials, as efforts to secure a lasting end to the conflict remain stalled. One of the strikes near Jabal Lia refugee camp in northern Gaza killed Basir al-Bush, son of Gaza's health ministry director general Munir al-Bush. The Israeli military said it had targeted several militants, including al-Bush, while providing no further details. Another strike in Shejaya killed a man, while a separate attack on a vehicle in Gaza City Sheikh Radwan district killed another person. Footage showed Munir al-Bush carrying his son's body to hospital, with mourners gathering at Al-Shifa Hospital. Family members said Al-Bush had previously lost a daughter in an Israeli airstrike in December 2023. Palestinian authorities say more than 73,000 people have been killed in Israeli military campaign in Gaza since October 2023, despite a U.S. brokered ceasefire agreed last year. Negotiations on Hamas disarmament and an Israeli troop withdrawal have made little progress. Nigeria started their Davis Cup World Cup 2 playoff campaign on a losing note today against hosts Morocco. Kanes Abua and Abubakar Yusuf fell respectively to Benani Karim and Lemi Yassin in the singles events on day one of the World Cup of Tennis. Nigeria lost both games by same scoreline, 6-1, 6-2. The Green Aces, as the Nigerian team are known, will return for the doubles and the reverse singles tomorrow in Rabat. Winners between Nigeria and Morocco will progress to the Davis Cup 2027 World Cup 1, while losers remain in Group 2. Nigeria international Ademola Lookman maintains the Super Eagles are determined to start their 2027 Africa Cup of Nations qualifying campaign on a positive note. Eric Chow's side will begin their campaign with a home fixture against the Barrier of Madagascar at the Godswill Akpabio International Stadium, Uyo, next week Thursday. The 3-time African champions will then travel to Bissau to face the Wild Dogs of Guinea-Bissau for a match day 2 encounter on Tuesday, 29 September. Speaking ahead of the games, Lookman reckoned Madagascar and Guinea-Bissau will be tough nuts to crack for the Super Eagles. And that's it on Metro FM News at 6. But before we go, here are the main points in the news. Federal government has set up a panel to investigate 37 deaths in NSCDC custody. NDLEA has strengthened the canine unit for improved narcotics detections. We also reported Israeli airstrikes has killed at least 3 Palestinians in Gaza. You can watch us live on www.facebook.com/metro977live or radionigerialagos.gov.ng. You can contact the newsroom on 0803-3313-103. Trust the process. Your time will come. The news was edited by Olufunke Taiwo. I am Munira Shehu. Thank you for listening. Good evening.

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I like the way I'm feeling, I be like the pool. 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

0: Good evening, everyone. This is Metro 97.7 once again, and this is 7 o'clock sharp, 1 minute past seven actually. So I am here again, and this is It's My Life. So here with me is my favorable, honorable, one and only, my lovely sister, Jovita. She's here for another battle again. So first of all, I want to say happy Saturday to everyone. Happy weekend.
1: It's weekend.
0: Yes, and everybody's prepared for one thing or the other. Going for parties and every other.
1: As a matter of fact, people, Josh is lodging somewhere on the island. Yes.
0: Yes.
1: He's been here since yesterday, and this is a VIP hotel. This young man is having someone around him celebrate his birthday, and Joshua has been lodging since yesterday. That phone no green me.
0: He's a friend of mine who is like celebrating his birthday. Also, happy birthday to Chinedu, who had the opportunity to host me and some friends of ours spend the weekend together. Like, it's really an amazing thing. So I advise
1: why
0: everyone.
1: You know they're amazing.
0: That's an amazing thing.
1: When you they blush like
0: Chinedu is an amazing person. So he has to like
1: happy birthday, Chinedu. Yeah, wishing you the Chinedu. Very so best.
0: I would advise everyone to also go out this weekend, have fun. All works. What's that parable pronounced? All works that make Jack.
1: No play.
0: That
1: so makes Jack a dog. The boy.
0: So it's time to enjoy the weekend, go out and see people, meet friends,
1: people
0: meet family. All these, let me say, these introvert people, please step out of your house. You can't be inside always. Step out of the house and just have fun. Walk around, see new faces, and enjoy the weekend. So today is another day, Saturday. Coming up, we have a very interesting topic that is a very tactic one, whereby we talk about the good and the bad, whereby each and every individual has to choose which one is okay for him. But I believe God is going to help each and every one of us to specify the one we're going to choose. So the topic is all about, is it good or bad to help your family member always? I quote again, is it good or bad to help your family member always?
1: Always.
0: Yes, always. I have to emphasize by putting that always, so that it's not like, see, you're helping them and stop. You're helping them always. Is it a good thing or a bad thing? So for me, let me not start first. So let me just do as you do, ladies first. So it's not
1: say,
0: feel like I'm not
1: saying
0: super
1: set up. I know your pattern. It's your modus operandi. I know. Don't
0: it's
1: worry.
0: It's not a set up actually.
1: It's
0: so,
1: not as if you're being nice, Joshua. You just want to set me up. But it's okay.
0: No, I am a nice person. So over to you, Miss Jovita.
1: Oh my
0: what
1: God.
0: Do you feel about
1: okay.
0: this?
1: Okay. So yeah, if it's good to help a family member always.
0: Yes.
1: That always is ringing a bell.
0: Yeah.
1: So it is good to help a family member.
0: Yes.
1: Yeah, I believe so. Myself at one time or the other, I know I've, lent a helping hand one or two times, Always. So now I think it's dependent on the features and characteristics of of the asker. It's hugely dependent on the nature of help we're talking about here and the person involved, he or she that is seeking this help. Like you said, family is very close knit kind of relationship. Family, we are looking at a relationship by blood, right?
0: Yes.
1: And blood they say is thicker than water. And they also say the anger of siblings, the anger of family does not get to the bone. So yeah, helping a family member, I would do that always. I will, as long as I am able to, as long as I have the capacity to, as long as I have the resources to. But so there is a clause, exactly, there is a but. But when this help is majorly centered around money, right?
0: Yes.
1: Wendy's help is always, almost every time, centered around finances. I am scared I may not always be able to show up.
0: Mm.
1: All right? Okay. But any other type of help that I can render as a human to a family member, trust me, I will. I am excluding finances because I am a believer in hard work. I am a believer. I'm this proponent of, you know, putting some effort, do something with your hands.
0: Yes.
1: Do work, do something, and then leave the rest. You mustn't be 100% stable, but make sure you are doing something. So again, helping a family member always, for me, is dependent on the type of help. I am honestly ready to come out 100% for a family member. But if this help revolves around money every single time, trust me, yeah, maybe a but.
0: Okay, thank you, Ms. Jovita. That's very clear from your own angle and really, really educative. So for me, I feel like there are the good parts. Just like in life, there's always good and bad.
1: Mm-hmm.
0: So you just have to weigh both sides and know which to follow and the other. So for the good part, I would say it's always good to help a family member whenever they reach out to you. Oh, I am in this kind of trouble. I'm in need of money. I'm in need of finance. I'm in need of this. It's always good. But there's always a but. But if that helping hand has been misused and overused,
1: okay,
0: by the individual of that family.
1: Misused? When you say misused, in what sense exactly? Like,
0: so misused, like, oh, they might reach out to you. Oh, Mr. Joshua, I need this some money. Please help me. You've now told them that, oh, okay, I'll send it. And you send it to them. They tell you that they want to use the money for school.
1: Okay.
0: Whereby that money is not for school. It's for another thing.
1: How do you find out the money is not exactly for school?
0: For sure, something might come up and you might actually find out. Since it's a school matter,
1: mm-hmm.
0: there is something that will give away a sign that, oh, this person is not schooling. Maybe like okay. now, I give someone money for school fees
1: mm-hmm.
0: for this semester. And now I am calculating every semester.
1: Okay.
0: Like now, he started school 2024.
1: Mm-hmm.
0: Let me say 2024. He's supposed to finish school 2028, if I'm right. Mm-hmm. Yes. And now, instead of finishing school 2028, he's now finishing school 2030.
1: But you know, it's a thing that most students do not graduate exactly when they should. Some have cases of carryover, spillover, you know,
0: yes,
1: issues in school. Anything could come up. So how do you exactly ascertain that?
0: Okay, so to ascertain that, the person need to come up. Oh, see, I have this suitcase. That would be blunt and clear that, oh, yes, please. But for the person not to make it clear that, oh, I don't have, but kept it to himself, might give that suspicious that someone is misusing your money. Instead of using for academic, he's using for something else and something like that.
1: So this is a very sensitive issue, Josh. So what happens to that thing that when you give, do not witch hunt? Like when you're out there to help somebody, render the help and go away. Just give the money and move on. Now, you trying to find out exactly if it's for school, when the person is supposed to graduate, when the person is expected to leave school. It's just as if you're giving with the intention to, you know, witch hunt. It's just as if you're giving with the intention to broadcast because...
0: Okay, so, like I said... okay.
1: Because it's family. You know, there's a tendency that they will always want to misinterpret your help. It's
0: yes.
1: very sensitive, Joshua.
0: Yes.
1: I remember a certain time, I was still in school. An uncle of mine helped me with 8,000 naira.
0: Okay.
1: I honestly didn't call him or ask for this money. I was on my own, my phone rang. Hello, sir. Jovita, how are you? How is school? This, that. Okay, send me your account details. Happily, I did. And few minutes later, I got an alert of 8,000 naira. Back then, 8,000 naira was some good money. It could do a lot, yeah, right? Good. If you give person 8K, now the person could look you one kind. Feed the cost you for a mind. But then it was some good money. And I was happy. I was so, so happy. I ran to the school book and that day. I ate so well. I enjoy myself. Like, I flex. Then few months later, we were on holiday. I got back home. And I don't know, so one thing led to another. Then I had a side talk, like, was she not the one I sent money in school the other day? Like, the talk generally revolved around the fact that he sent me money in school, and therefore I should be at his beck and call, washing his cars and stuff like that. So I'm trying to paint a picture. Okay. So when I heard that, I felt bad because I never asked for money. As a matter of fact, this person has never, ever, you know, given me anything before that time.
0: Oh.
1: Right? I was hurting because...
0: It's like a setup.
1: Yeah, your help is dependent on what I do for you. If I don't do anything for you, I am not worthy of your money. It looked like that. Right.
0: Yeah.
1: At the end of the day, I made sure that I was very careful not to collect a dime again, and I was very, very careful that each time I interacted with that particular uncle of mine, I was, you know, I was never beggarly. I was never complaining of anything. It was strictly, hello, how are you? How is school? That.
0: Mm-hmm. Yeah.
1: So when you say you must know what the person wants to do,
0: sorry to cut short. So I don't mean that you must know actually. So like now, my colleague, my sibling, younger sibling, reach out to me, oh, uncle, please, I need school fees, because it measures school fees.
1: Okay,
0: that's why I was like, oh, it's an academic, is trying to do education,
1: mm-hmm.
0: So I need to watch his education, maybe in case I might be able to help in later future or something like that. So that is because if it's like, oh, uncle, I please help me with some money, I want to get this also stuff, I want to pay house rent, that is a cool thing for me. I can just, okay,
1: you like, I will call you tomorrow, I want to buy a wig.
0: Oh, you want to get me? At first, I will first of all ask how much is the wig. Okay, so if you enjoy this conversation, I will, and you want to tag along, and you want to join in this conversation,
1: okay,
0: you can reach us on normal calls on 070-070-977. I come again.
1: 0700-7977.
0: And if you want to reach us on WhatsApp, you can reach us 091-625-71214. 091-625-71214. So if you want to tag along in this conversation we're having, and you feel that effort the family is good always or is bad always, you can reach us on this number. So like I was saying, I will be watchful.
1: Okay.
0: At times, not always. So
1: okay,
0: it depends on what you are requesting for, and if the amount is not very ridiculous, that's another case again.
1: Define a ridiculous amount, Joshua.
0: So let me say, like you said, now, uncle, please, I want to get a wig. The wig is 2 million naira. Like, where is 2 million? 2 million naira coming from? Just on,
1: but the person is asking because he or she knows you're capable. So
0: we are capable, yes, but. The way I was brought up, you cannot just dispense money like that. Nah. No, you cannot, like, 2 million just for a week.
1: Oh, God.
0: I mean, no offense for the ladies, so you can spend me money, yes, but that's just for the week. It's so kind of cautious of the amount you spend, because I also have my own personal life. I also have my own personal expenses.
1: Mm-hmm.
0: So I'm kind of watching what I can give out, no matter, even though I have much, even though I'm the next Dangote, I'm the kind of watchful of what I give out to my family so that they cannot be over dependent on me every time.
1: Okay, that's a good one.
0: So that they don't be like, oh, my uncle is there.
1: Mm.
0: Like, if something happened now, oh, my uncle is there. Nah.
1: So, Joshua, let me ask a question.
0: Okay.
1: A whole lot of times we hear about black tax, you know, Let's say you have a sibling abroad, and once in a while you reach out, oh, bro, this thing came up, bam, bam, the alert drops and the money enters. You move. 2 weeks later, 1 month later, oh, bro, this thing came up, bam, bam, you move. My bro, they Yankee, that kind of thing. So, as an uncle, let's say you're an uncle and you're financially well-to-do, would you consider it a very good thing to set up a cousin, a sibling, or something? You know, let's say you decide on your own without, you know, duress, any form of coercion, to set up a sibling with a tangible amount of money to start up something for themselves so that they don't always come running back to you for money. Do you consider that as something you can actually do as an individual?
0: Yes.
1: It's as long as you're financially able to do it.
0: Yes. Yes, that is a good idea. If I have the money,
1: mm-hmm,
0: and I have the capacity, I can just... Oh.
1: You can give somebody, okay, 5 million, go sort yourself.
0: Yeah. So it's just like sowing the seed.
1: Okay.
0: Take this money, go into the world, and look for what you can do. And just like the way the wise man in the Bible was given, mm-hmm, is people to use that money for something. I can just like test them like, oh, I'm giving this 5 million. By this is a year, I want to see the outcome of what you've done with this 5 million.
1: Okay.
0: You can do
1: it. If the year comes and the seed, no germinating, if you give another one.
0: I might probability, I might, but I will have to consider something like, wow. I will have to sit down with him, know what happened.
1: Okay.
0: Because I kind of go into conclusion there because he did not bring the tangible amount back or bring something. There might be something that came up. So I know some times that someone might open business in a particular country, and before 2 years, the business might fold up.
1: Mm-hmm.
0: So a lot of things happen. So I would just have to sit down with my relative and know what happened. If it is something that is from his own side that he's not aware of, I will explain. If it is something that is deliberate, like, oh, he deliberately misused the money, I would like caution him. And with this hasher, I might be able to know if he can change or not.
1: Mm.
0: You see, the individual is also under key whereby you have to know the kind of person you're giving the money.
1: Okay.
0: Because if it's not someone that can squander their money in less than 5 minutes, you give someone 100,000 now. And before 1 week finish, $100,000, man, 0,000, zero. Like,
1: 1 week, not too long, Josh. 100,000 in this economy.
0: Yeah, you can still manage 100,000 in just 1 week or approximately a month, self. Yeah. yes, okay. Now.
1: All right.
0: You can manage 100,000 in a month, depending on, like, just get a lot of foodstuffs.
1: 100K, Josh, a lot of foodstuffs. When last did you go to the market?
0: I went to the market last 2 weeks.
1: Yes. Metro 97.7, the show is It's My Life. Oh, God. You went to the market last 2 weeks?
0: Yeah, I went to the market last 2 weeks. You know, okay, Different markets have different prices. That is one thing again. Your location is different from my own location. So the location, my location price are kind of more cheap. And I can easily... I don't go to the mall, point of question. I'm not a mall person. I go to the people who sell in the market, the large market, so I can buy at a cheaper rate than going to individual shops on the street or going to a mall to buy something that is very, very expensive.
1: All right.
0: So I kind of cautious of that.
1: Metro 97.7 FM, the show is It's My Life. And tonight we are talking if it is good or bad to help a family or ways. We are looking at both sides of the coin. It's good. Why? It's bad. And why? So far, so good. It's good. But there is a but. There's Let's go to a music break. When we come back, the discussion continues.

0: Okay, so welcome back, everyone. It's my life. We are back again. Here with me is Miss Jovita, and sitting right next to her, because they say ladies first before the male, is Joshua. So, as we were talking about a particular topic, very interesting one, that is it good to always help your family, or is it bad to always help your family? It's a very interesting question, because a lot of people have been falling into different kind of things with the family members, having disputes because the family is always like, oh, you must always help. And some people are always going away with it, like whereby their family never complains. So we want to know if it is a good thing or a bad thing to always help the family, because there's no how you can see your family and you're doing good and your family is trying to see move up their way and you are leaving them behind. So it's kind of feel like you're a bad person or something like that. So we've literally talked a lot about the good part about it. So let's now go to the bad part about always a family. So I'm not going to start with the ladies first now. No? I'm going to start with the male first.
1: It's okay.
0: So for me, shoot, I would say the bad part of it, when you're always helping the family, there's this kind of over familiarity with them. They sometimes they overlook you and like, oh, who is this? Is this person? Like when you have the money, they were like, oh, you're special, you're very special. And when you don't have the money again,
1: when they hear your car horn, they run, go open the gate.
0: Yes, they open the gate. And when you don't have the money again, they will like look
1: down. But is that
0: you.
1: True though?
0: Yeah,
1: it is
0: true.
1: Right,
0: it is true,
1: because when, you're always dropping something.
0: Yes, but when you don't drop one day, they will first of all look at you, maybe it's play. Then and that day consistently,
1: but
0: you're
1: that's
0: not
1: very
0: dropping.
1: Bad
0: that is the, life literally most times.
1: Some that's scary, that's, you know.
0: Yes.
1: That is giving the you're useful to us vibes when you have money. When money knows they get out.
0: Yes. You have people because you want to help. Just as the Bible says we should live like Christ. Yeah.
1: Yeah.
0: Live like Christ, always helping, reaching out to people. But at times human being can be somehow annoying whereby you've helped and help. They don't ever consider you at times.
1: Mm-hmm.
0: If you tell them, oh, I'm kind of low now, they overlook it. Oh, you don't just want to give me. It's very painful, like, you don't just want to give me. They don't know what you're feeling.
1: Mm.
0: They don't know what you're going through. And they just conclude that he doesn't want to help me again.
1: So, personally, I feel that the negative side of always, you know, being there for family is the fact that I think it makes some family members over dependent.
0: Yes.
1: Like the see you as the ready harvest, right? They see you as the full basket. Some of them would honestly not want to put in serious efforts, you know, to make sure they get liberated financially.
0: Yeah.
1: Everything they want to do. Everything they talk about, as long as it has to do with money, must connect to you somehow. Right?
0: Yeah.
1: And when you make genuine efforts to change this mindset, when you make genuine efforts to, you know, liberate these people, you become a bad person. I have seen it play out a whole lot of times. Yes, yeah. I know siblings who do not currently talk to, you know,
0: each
1: themselves
0: because of this nature.
1: So I feel that instead of always being the ready harvest, instead of being the bountiful basket for family every time, if you have the capacity, if you have what it takes to set them up, I think that route is better.
0: Yes.
1: It's better I set you up today. Go in there, do what others are doing, hustle for yourself, work hard, so that you go see, say, this money, they know they pick them for road. I think it's a better option.
0: Yeah, it's a better option.
1: Then when you give that person that money, watch what he or she does with the money. Watch what kind of progress they make. Watch what kind of failure they make. Then watch the person's mindset and mentality. What it is going to be from that time.
0: Yeah.
1: Then you will be in a better position to tell yourself whether this person is worth this help or not. I think that is what I personally believe in. Don't always give fish. If you can, teach your people how to fish.
0: Yeah, that is true. So I think we're running up for the day because this is 7:28,
1: mm-hmm.
0: and we don't, you know, we have to go to our various places. And although we still wish to continue this program with you guys, because this topic is kind of very deep, because we can't conclude if it's a good or bad. It's just that we all know that there's good, there's bad of literally this. We just have to weigh both sides and know how to answer both. So for my own advice to everyone is that whatever you're doing, apply wisdom if you're helping your family, no matter what, no matter who is requesting from you. Because even some parents can be very annoying sometimes and literally feel they can eat all your money and don't care about you.
1: Mm-hmm.
0: So you kind of have to be careful with who and who you're spending money with and mm-hmm. who you're giving money with. That is my own advice for me. So Miss Jovita, do you have any advice for anybody?
1: So yeah, on a final note,

0: is at the risk of waiting.
1: Collapsing or something.
0: Basically, she's saying in a family where only one person is financially able to do and carrying the whole lot of other persons, when something happens to that one person, let's say business goes bad or death or something, the whole family goes crumbling. You're going back to square one. Yeah. And it's not a good place to be.
1: That's not a very good
0: So
1: place.
0: Make the wealth, you know, spread it.
1: Okay. So that is all for It's My Life. It's a weekend. Like I said, you guys have to go out, enjoy your day. Like me, I'm already set, all dressed up for today, birthday party. And all thanks to Mr. Chinedu. Once again, I say happy birthday to Chinedu. He's an honor to know you. So, Ms. Jovita, please. Go out today. This is Saturday. Go and have fun.
2: That's okay. I will. All right.
1: Okay. So do take care, everyone, and see you next time.
2: Okay.
1: Bye.
2: Okay.

0: and drag them.
1: Oga, what see you dating? Why you carry your problem for head like this? You nearly kill yourself, man.
2: I don't see the train. I don't see her. I don't even hear the sound of the train. I don't even know where I did. I don't know what to do me.
1: Oga, take her easy. Take her easy. Slave na jeje, slave na jeje. Take her easy.
3: You know how difficult situations are this period. Don't put so much pressure on yourself. It will only complicate your life. Learn to share your worries and know that everything will be all right.
4: Don't worry. Be happy.
5: Look at me, I'm happy.
4: Don't worry. Be happy.
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Hi there, my name is Dakori Igbusanakonde, and I want to appeal to you all regarding dumping waste in our waterways and on our beaches. Please, let's be thoughtful about our environment. It's our collective responsibility. Thank you, and God bless.

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0: was kind of nice.
1: So what's my bill?
0: No, don't worry about it. I got it.
1: Mm-hmm.
0: Mm-hmm. So what's your name?
1: Angelina,
0: don't worry about it. I got it.
1: Are you sure?
0: Yes, I am.
1: Okay. Thank you.
0: Of course.

I'm a team, I'm a team, I'm a team, I'm a team, I'm a team, I'm a team, I'm a team, I'm a team, I'm a team, I'm a team, I'm a team, I'm a team, I'm a team, I'm a team, I'm a team, I'm a team, I'm a team, I'm a team, I'm a team, I'm a team, I'm a team, I'm a team, I'm a team, I'm a team, I'm a team, I'm a team, I'm a team, I'm a team, I'm a team, I'm a team, I'm a team, I'm a team, I'm a team, I'm a team, I'm a team, I'm a team, I'm a team, I'm a team, I'm a team, I'm a team, I'm a team, I'm a team, I'm a team, I'm a team, I'm a team, I'm a team, I'm a team, I'm a team, I'm a team, I'm a team, I'm a team, I'm a team, I'm a team, I'm a team, I'm a team, I'm a team, I'm a team, I'm a team, I'm a team, I'm a team, I'm a team, I'm a team, I'm a team,

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0: Good evening, here's Metro FM News Beat at 9. The Nigeria Civil Aviation Authority, NCAA, and aviation regulators from the Banjul Accord Group have begun plans for a stronger regional aviation safety program in 2027. NCAA Director General Captain Chris Najomo said aviation safety is a shared responsibility that depends heavily on competence, effective training, and knowledge sharing. Najomo, represented by the NCAA Lagos Regional Manager, Mrs. Olubukola Teriba, spoke in Lagos during the fourth technical committee training meeting of the Banjul Accord Group Aviation Safety Oversight Organization, BAGASO. The five-day meeting revealed the proposed 2027 work program, legal and safety management issues, training standards, aeromedical services, navigation policy, aviation security, and other technical matters. The committee also examined on-the-job training and other measures to improve regional safety oversight with representatives from Sierra Leone, The Gambia, Nigeria, and Cabo Verde attending physically, while Ghana participated virtually. National Drug Law Enforcement Agency, NDLEA, has stepped up efforts to improve narcotic detection through specialized refresher training for its sniffer dog handlers in Lagos. The training held at agency's canine unit facility was facilitated by two German technical dog handling experts in collaboration with the German Federal Criminal Police Office, BKA. NDLEA Director of Media and Advocacy, Baba Femi, said 11 canine unit personnel, including the unit commander, two veterinary doctors, and 8 dog handlers, participated with their service dogs. He added that 5 other officers from NDLEA commands in Lagos State who were interested in joining the canine unit also took part in the exercise. The training covered advanced obedience, narcotics detection, scent imprinting, search patterns, and handler safety, with practical sessions at the Murtala Mohammed International Airport Baggage Hall, APM Terminals Apapa, and the MMIA NACO Export Shed. Governor Babajide Sanwo-Olu has congratulated the Mountain Top Choral on its outstanding performance at the 14th World Choir Games. The governor praised the group for returning to Nigeria with 2 gold medals after emerging champions in the spiritual category of the international competition. Governor Babajide Sanwo-Olu expressed pride in the choral's achievements, describing the feat as a source of honor and inspiration. He also commended the choral members for their dedication and commitment to excellence on the international stage. The achievement was celebrated at a homecoming and Thanksgiving event in Lagos, attended by the governor's wife, Dr. Claudiana Ibijoke Sanwo-Olu. Federal government has ordered an independent investigation into the deaths of 37 suspected illegal miners while in the custody of the Nigeria's Security and Civil Defense Corps, NSCDC, in Niger State. The Minister of Interior, Olubunmi Tunji Ojo, announced a 10-member panel and ordered the immediate suspension of 20 NSCDC officers and the Niger State commandant pending the outcome of the probe. The investigation, which followed a directive from President Bola Tinubu, will establish the identities of the deceased and examine the circumstances surrounding their arrest, detention, and death. The panel is also expected to determine possible responsibility, negligence, or misconduct, recommend appropriate action and compensation where necessary, and propose measures to prevent a recurrence. The committee, chaired by retired DSS Deputy Director General Jonathan Curry, has 2 weeks to submit its report. The minister directed NSCDC authorities to preserve all evidence and warned against any attempt to obstruct the investigation. That's it on Metro FM News Beat at 9. You can watch us live on www.facebook.com/metro977live. or radionigerialagos.gov.ng. You can also contact the newsroom on 0823-3313-103. Trust the process, your time will come. The news was edited by Olufunke Taiwo. I am Onira Shehu. Thank you for listening. Good evening.
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2: You will struggle to graduate from the university after the long ASUU strike, and the next thing, you are in the street looking for a job for months, sometimes years.
3: I'm sorry, but there's no vacancy here.
2: You will think that 2 million naira will solve your financial problems until you make 2 million naira. And then, boom.
4: 2 million gone? Just like that? Just household items and loans? 2 million!
2: You think traveling abroad will solve your financial problems until you start living abroad.
5: Nna, you haven't sent money for this month, though. What's happening now?
4: Mama, I'm exhausted. The tax, the bill I'm paying here is too much. I can't even save. I can't even rest. I've been working. Mama, just please, just bear with me. Bear with me.
5: Hey, whoa. But you have to try your best and send the money. We need the money. You know how it is in the country. We need the money. Biko, try your best and send the money. You hear? Thank you, my son.
2: When you're single, you think marriage will remove loneliness, and then you get married.
4: I can't take this. I can't take this anymore from you. You keep coming late from work. I can't take this from you.
5: What are you saying? What are you saying? You must be stupid.
4: No, you
5: must be stupid.
4: You are crazy.
5: I can't be trying.
4: You are crazy. I am the man of the house.
5: Tell me, what are you doing?
4: I am the man of the house.
5: What role are you
4: doing? I cannot take this.
5: You are the man.
4: I cannot.
2: The future and plans can be ridiculous sometimes. They seem to be final solutions to life struggles, but can be mere junctions in the long, complex journey of life and career. So don't forget that life is a constant struggle. No matter the money, no matter the visa, no matter the fame or location, everyone is battling one pain or the other, and they do that at different times. So don't stop the struggle. Don't get discouraged. Don't. Keep moving. Keep praying. Keep hope alive.
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1: Yikes. 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

me better. 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
1: The time is 10 o'clock. 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Good evening and welcome to the news. I am Jeremiah Jimmy. The headlines. Independent committee inaugurated to investigate deaths of 37 persons in civil defense custody. Northeast gets first compressed natural gas station. Expert advocates environmental health surveillance policy. Nigeria achieves Africa's largest long-term domestic savings. The spotlight is on the North Central Development Commission and the 20 years development plan. You can follow us on Instagram and X at Radio Nigeria HQ and on Facebook at facebook.com/Radio Nigeria Network. Now the news in detail. The federal government has constituted a 10-member independent committee to investigate the reported deaths of 37 persons detained by the Nigeria Security and Civil Defense Corps, NSCDC, in Niger State over alleged illegal mining. The constitution of the committee was in response to the directive by President Bola Tinubu for a comprehensive, transparent, and unhindered probe into the incident. Minister of Interior, Mr. Olubimi Tunjiojo, who announced this to newsmen in Abuja, said also ordered the suspension of all officers allegedly involved in the incident, including the Niger State Commandant of the NSCDC, pending the outcome of the investigation. According to the minister, the committee will establish the identities of the deceased and investigate the circumstances surrounding the arrest, detention, and deaths. Mr. Tunjiojo also mandated the committee to determine responsibility, complicity, negligence, or misconduct, and recommend appropriate sanctions, compensation where applicable, as well as measures to prevent a reoccurrence. The committee is chaired by retired DSS Deputy Director General Jonathan Kure, while Professor Issa Chiruma, former Director General of the Nigeria Law School, serves as Secretary. Meanwhile, the Allied People's Movement, APM, has demanded a transparent investigation into the death of the 37 Nigerians in the custody of the Nigeria Security and Civil Defense Corps, NSCDC, in Minna, Niger State. A statement by its National Publicity Secretary, Yusuf Abubakar, says the party is disturbed by the incident and condemned the reported use of live ammunition and tear gas against citizens protesting the deaths. The NSCDC had claimed that the victims were suspected illegal miners who died from a suspected disease outbreak in the cell. The statement, however, rejected the justification, saying the explanation only confirmed the poor conditions of detention. While commiserating with families of the victims and people of Niger State, the statement urges Nigerians to remain calm as they await the outcome of the probe. Gombe State Governor Inua Ihaya has commended the peaceful conduct and impressive voter turnout in the Gombe Kwame Funakaye Federal Constituency by-election. The governor, who spoke after casting his vote at his polling unit in Jeka Dafari Ward, Gombe local government area, described the election as well organized and peaceful, expressing satisfaction with enthusiasm showed by voters despite the exercise being a by-election. Governor Yahaya said reports from three local government areas indicated that the election was proceeding peacefully. The governor urged voters, political parties, and other stakeholders to maintain a peaceful atmosphere throughout the electoral process, saying the conduct of the by-election could provide useful experience ahead of next year's general election. The election is being held across 903 polling units in Gombe, Kwame, and Funakeye local government areas to fill the vacant House of Representatives seat after the death of Yahaya Tungu.
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1: Thanks for staying tuned. President Bola Tinubu has urged state governors and stakeholders to accelerate the deployment of the National Affordable CNG Transit Program, targeting measurable reductions in public transport costs nationwide by October 1. This followed the meeting held last month with the 36 state governors and implementation committee under the Nigeria Governors Forum. Highlighting existing interventions, the president noted that alternative energy and CNG-powered transport systems are already delivering major financial relief to commuters across several states. Addressing global disruptions affecting petrol and diesel prices, President Tinubu stressed that Nigeria must leverage its vast gas reserves to protect citizens rather than revert to the petrol subsidy regime. He said over the past 3 years, the national CNG ecosystem has expanded to include more than 120,000 converted vehicles, over 400 certified conversion centers, and more than 90 CNG refueling stations nationwide. The president pledged continued support for scaling infrastructure, expanding conversion capacities, and enabling private sector participation to ensure lower transportation costs reach all Nigerians. The Coordinating Minister of Health and Social Welfare, Professor Muhammad Pate, today unveiled a compressed natural gas CNG station at the Abubakar Tafawa Balewa University Teaching Hospital, Bauchi. Professor Pate also distributed 6 CNG ambulances to the 3 senatorial districts of Bauchi State, aimed at improving healthcare service delivery and ensuring the energy sustainability drive of President Bola Tinubu's administration. Murtala Muhammad reports.
6: The Minister of Health and Social Welfare, Professor Muhammad Ali Pate, noted that the inauguration of the CNG station was part of the President's delivered promises of initiatives that have direct impact on the lives of Nigerians. He said the 6 new fully equipped ambulances would be used in Azare, Bauchi, Gamawa, Misau, Ningi, and Toro towns, with 2 representing each senatorial district to offer emergency health care services to the people, and expressed the federal government's commitment to deliver more. He noted that over 12,000 people have benefited from emergency medical service in the state, and over 5,000 women underwent free cesarean section under the Comprehensive Emergency Obstetric and Newborn Care CEMONC program, which were paid by the federal government.
7: I started the work on a new site for the Abubakar Tafawa Balewa University Teaching Hospital already. A beneficent diagnostic center, which is being built, is the first of its kind in Nigeria, among 10 that have now been completed and will be commissioned in the next 1 to 2 weeks, fully equipped. All of those are very tangible interventions.
6: The Chief Medical Director, ATBUTH Bauchi, Professor Jibril Bara, said the launch of the CNG station was important as it would support different aspects of the hospital's operations.
8: The CNG intervention therefore adds another layer of resilience to the system that supports healthcare delivery.
6: According to him, the CNG facility has already undergone a rigorous safety compliance inspection the members representing Gamawa and Toro federal constituencies in the House of Representatives, Adamu Ibrahim and Dabo Ismaila, who collected the keys of the ambulances meant for delivery to the state general hospitals in their constituencies, expressed gratitude to President Bola Ahmed Tinubu and the coordinating minister of health and social welfare.
9: If you look at the health indices in the state and other neighboring states, it's very, very poor. And this ambulance will definitely reduce the delays our mothers face in attending to obstetric care and other interventions.
10: We'll go and organize another program with the health workers and the hospital to show them the importance of this facility.
6: The medical director, National Obstetric Fistula Center, Naufik Ningi, Dr. Halima Mukaddas, acknowledged that the federal government CMOC program has tremendously reduced doctors' fatigue to save lives of clients during emergencies. In Bauchi, Murtala Muhammad, Radio Nigeria.
1: Kogi State Government has inaugurated the Nigeria Community Action for Resilience and Economic Stimulus, NGCARES, in Lokoja, local government area, to alleviate poverty. At the unveiling in Lokoja, the Commissioner for Water Resources, Alhaji Yahaya Farouk, described NGCARES as a well-coordinated program designed to support vulnerable persons and alleviate poverty, covering cash transfers, livelihood grants, farm inputs and agricultural support, as well as community and social development projects. He noted that the program, structured along polling units, cover 273 polling units across the 10 wards of the local government area, targeting direct beneficiaries to ensure transparency and equitable distribution. On selection, accountability and sustainable delivery, the commissioner said aspects involving political office holders and critical stakeholders from across the 10 wards was key to enable them coordinate and execute their responsibilities in line with the project plan, while appealing for unity among party executives and stakeholders to ensure success. One of the stalwarts at the event, Alhaji Danladi Baba Dudum, thanked Governor Odudu for the initiative aimed at supporting vulnerable households and communities across Lokoja and other local government areas of the state. Nigerian universities have been called to integrate entrepreneurship and skills acquisition into their curriculum to prepare young Nigerians for productive participation in the economy. The Nasarawa State Commissioner for Information, Culture and Tourism, Mr. Nawani Aboki, made the call when the Executive Director of Wing Commander Abdullahi Ibrahim Vocational and Technology Institute, Mr. Daniel Aseli, paid him a visit in Lafia. Mr. Nawani Aboki emphasized that curriculum is in various universities across the country should be tailored towards skill acquisition that is currently the future of the country and the world. Chief Executive Officer of the Vocational Institute, Mr. Danladi Asele, said the visit was to seek collaboration with the ministry to fight the menace of unemployment and social vices in the state. Mr. Azela noted that the institute is, in the past 4 years, has trained no fewer than 10,000 persons that are now competent artisans and technicians plying their trade in parts of the state and the country. The Nasarawa State Government says it is open to partnerships with relevant government and private organizations that will highlight the rich agricultural potentials and abundant solid minerals deposits across the state. Commissioner for Trade, Industry and Investment, Mr. Muhammad Otos, stated this when a delegation from the Nigeria Ports Economic Regulatory Agency visited him in his office in Lafia. Jeremiah Ezim completes the report.
11: The Nasarawa State Commissioner for Trade, Industry and Investment, Mr. Muhammad Otos, observed that the state would be on the global map if the abundant potential in the agricultural and solid mineral sectors across the 13 local government areas were properly harnessed.
12: Our people are local farmers, so we want to take advantage of this. And we have this association forming in Nasarawa State. We'll be able to aggregate those groups from the agricultural sector, and as well as that mineral sector, to see that they have their businesses.
11: Mr. Otos announced that plans by the state government have reached advanced stage to organize a trade fair to further showcase the numerous potential in various sectors of the economy. The North Central Zonal Coordinator of the Nigeria Ports Economic Regulatory Agency, Koliko Jeremiah, said the agency, formerly known as the Nigerian Shippers Council, was established by an act of 2026 as an independent statutory economic regulator for Nigeria's ports. Koliko Jeremiah noted that there was need to set up a shippers association in the state, which would work closely with the agency to provide professional guidelines, trainings, and open up international connections for trade.
13: We can guide you, we'll tell you where you can get the market, where it is profitable for you, and give you choice of international market. Call it sesame seed, call it cashew nuts, call it solid minerals. They are ready buyers. For us to give you these services, you belong to the National Shippers Association.
11: The President, Nusra State Chamber of Commerce and Industries, Mrs. Patricia Ngaribu, expressed willingness to work with NPERA to set up a vibrant association for meaningful development in the state.
14: We need to set the order, and then before they take it off, when we take off, that is when we will unveil other challenges, because the chambers encompasses everything you are looking.
11: She added that there was need to also revive the inland dry ports in the state to boost economic activities. In Lafia, Jemima Ejim, Radio Nigeria.
1: There is urgent need for a robust national digitized vaccination platform, revitalization of health inspectors, enhanced grassroots awareness and advocacy, as well as establishment of health bank to improve public health and safety. The director, Global Health Infections Disease Control Institute, Nasarawa State University, Kefi, Associate Professor Ishaku Akala, expressed the need on Radio Link, a Radio Nigeria audience participatory program which focused on the topic protecting public health and safety. Professor Akala also called for environmental health surveillance policy to check activities hazardous to public health.
15: So in practical terms, public health and safety are systematically designed policies, infrastructure, and also programs and intervention basically meant in preventing disease occurrence, either within a community or attending to an individual.
1: Another guest, the President, National Association of Nigerian Traditional Medicine Practitioners, Alhaji Shabami Kudi, appealed to the federal government to formulate policies that would support, encourage, and accord traditional medicine practitioners the recognition and enhance their services.
16: We have been collaborating with those agencies for us to actually to have a good packaging, labeling, so that our product will be marketed outside the country. We have been making some certain awareness, education, a department of traditional complementary and alternative medicine established in the Federal Ministry of Health. This department is currently to supervise the practice of traditional medicine in Nigeria.
1: Alhaji Mekudi expressed concern that countries such as India and China have formalized their traditional medicines for global marketing and generate enormous revenue from exporting them. A caller into the program, Chief Fidel Nyeneke from Abia State, also called on the appropriate authorities to take critical measures to check and help the public attitudes such as open defecation. Chief Onyeneke called for the reintroduction of sanitary inspectors across the country. The Director General of the National Pension Commission, PENCOM, Ms. Omolola Olowararo, says financial inclusion must go beyond access to bank accounts to build resilience, security, and dignity in retirement. She stated this at an event in Abuja on how Nigerians actually interact with the financial system. Ms. Olowararo noted that through the contributory pension scheme, Nigeria has built one of Africa's largest pools of long-term domestic savings, with pension participation rising from 7.8% of adults in 2023 to 9.1% in 2026, describing the progress as real and encouraging.
17: We can change the retirement prospect of millions of Nigerians. Because true financial inclusion does not end with a bank account. It accompanies a Nigerian through an entire economic life, from first income to last working day and into a retirement lived with dignity. This is the future we should build together.
1: Ms. Olowararun, however, observed that roughly 9 out of every 10 Nigerian adults still stand outside any formal pension arrangement, including traders, farmers, mechanics, tailors, and young Nigerians earning a living on digital platforms who carry the economy but grow older without security.
17: Opening a pension account is not by itself pension inclusion. An account that is open but never funded will not provide dignity in retirement. One true measure of success is whether Nigerians are saving consistently and accumulating enough to live on when they can no longer work.
1: The Director General said under President Bola Tinubu, government is doing its part with resolution of historic pension liabilities, improved retirement benefits, and advancement of minimum pension protection and healthcare support, with focus on designing pension inclusion through the personal pension plan. Let's join Ernest Obi for sports update.
18: In the match day 4 of the Nigeria Premier Football League match played today, Kogi City played out a goalless draw against visiting Barrow FC of Kano. Russia's base defeated Bendel Insurance 2-1. Other matches will be played tomorrow. Meanwhile, Radio Nigeria's Euro match MPFL feature will originate from Kano, where we shall broadcast live the day 4 clash between Caterpillars and league leaders Dome United FC of Gombe at the Sani Abacha Stadium, Kano. The Sports Writers Association of Nigeria's one president, Comrade Azaya Benjamin, has commended the initiator of the Magdeburg Basketball Championship, Mr. Gucci Mark, for his immense contribution to basketball development in Nigeria, describing the achievement in the sport as indisputable. President of the session, Comrade Benjamin, who led members of the National Executive Committee on a courtesy visit to the basketball promoter in Abuja, acknowledged the huge investment Mr. Mark has made in basketball over the years. The Swan president said his track record qualifies him to lead basketball in the country out of its dark days and as partners in progress. Swan as watchdogs of the site and reporter of activity as they unfold in every sporting sector can vouch for his credentials. Having watched from afar everything the owner of the defunct Mark mentors, former Nigerian Basketball Premier League champions, have been doing, they are open to endorsing the aspiration of the NBBF presidency. He called for a stronger partnership between Swan and the Magdeburg Initiative, assuring the association that it will be carried along in the forthcoming programs. Also speaking, the Secretary General of Swan, Ambassador Ike Nokonko, commended the Magdeburg Basketball Championship, noting that the initiative has contributed significantly to the growth of basketball in Nigeria. In the EPFL, Tottenham Hotspur lost 3-2 at home against Aston Villa, while Arsenal lost their first Premier League this season after being trashed 3-0 by Brighton. Everton, on the other hand, won their match 1-0 against Ipswich City. And that's sports for this night. My name is Ernest Obi.
1: The spotlight is on North Central Development Commission and the 20 years development plan. It is written by Dr. Makut Macham, Head Media and Corporate Communication, North Central Development Commission.
19: For decades, the North Central region has been described as richly endowed with agricultural land, solid minerals, water resources, a youthful population, and a strategic location linking Nigeria's northern and southern economies. With the establishment of the North Central Development Commission as a development vehicle for the region, there is now a deliberate attempt to translate these advantages into productivity, industrial capacity, job creation, and improved living standards. This formed the central focus of the maiden North Central Stakeholders Development Summit, recently concluded in Abuja, with the theme, The Great Leap Forward, a 20-year economic, infrastructural and social development plan for the North Central region of Nigeria. The significance of the plan lies not simply in its 20-year horizon, but in its attempt to change the way development is conceived and pursued in the region. Rather than having the 6 states and the Federal Capital Territory pursue largely isolated interests, the NCDC is proposing a regional economy built around shared resources, integrated infrastructure, common markets, and coordinated investment. The stakeholders' seven-point communique provides a practical direction for achieving this ambition. It calls for a regional economic database and mapping of comparative advantages, stronger agricultural and livestock value chains, integrated road, rail, inland waterways, and logistics networks, improved human capital and social inclusion, a coordinated security and peace-building framework, climate and disaster resilience, expanded digital infrastructure and skills, as well as sustainable financing backed by stronger institutional arrangements. Perhaps most important is the emphasis on moving from ideas to bankable projects. The summit recognized that government funding alone cannot finance the scale of transformation envisaged for the region. Projects must therefore be properly structured to attract private capital, development finance, public-private partnerships, grants, and blended financing. This is where the President's message becomes particularly significant. President Bola Ahmed Tinubu, represented by the Secretary to the Government of the Federation, Senator George Akume, pledged political and financial backing for the Regional Development Commissions and directed that funds accruable to them be released and as when due. But the President's message was not simply about funding. It was also a charge to the Commission to justify the confidence reposed in them. He made it clear that the Commission must not become another layer of government, duplicate existing institutions, or provide a conduit for waste. Projects must be purposeful, attainable, fundable, and capable of unlocking economic potential. The warning against white elephant projects, corruption, politicization, marginalization, and ethnicization is therefore as important as the funding commitment itself. For the NCDC, the challenge now is implementation. The summit has produced a roadmap. The President has provided political backing. Stakeholders have identified priorities. Partnerships have also begun, with the Commission signing Memoranda of Understanding with NERSL and Small and Medium Enterprises Development Agency of Nigeria, SMEDEN, to strengthen agriculture, entrepreneurship, and enterprise development. What remains is to translate these commitments into measurable outcomes. The NCDC's own leadership has set the standard. The success of the 20-year plan shall not be measured by the number of meetings held or memoranda signed, but by jobs created, private capital mobilized, infrastructure delivered, agricultural and mineral value added, and ultimately, improvement in the quality of life of the people. This is the real test of the great leap forward. The North Central does not lack potential. What it has lacked is sustained regional coordination, investment-ready planning, and the institutional machinery to convert its enormous resources into shared prosperity. The first summit has provided an opportunity to change that narrative. The next chapter must be about delivery, moving the North Central region from potential to productivity, from raw materials to value addition, from isolated projects to regional economic corridors, and from plans on paper to the development on the ground. The promise is significant, but the true measure of success will be whether, over the next two decades, the people of the North Central region can look back and see not merely a plan that was launched, but a transformation that was delivered.
1: The spotlight on North Central Development Commission and the 20 years development plan was written by Dr. Makut Masham and read by Olayemi Daniel. And now to end the news, here is a recap of the major stories. The federal government has constituted a 10-member independent committee to investigate the reported deaths of 37 persons detained by the Nigeria Security and Civil Defense Corps, NSCDC, in Niger State over alleged illegal mining. The federal government has inaugurated first compressed natural gas station in Northeast. Experts have advocated environmental health surveillance policy. We also told you that Nigeria has achieved Africa's largest long-term domestic savings. And that's the news as edited by Conrad Labbe and the production team. I am Jeremiah Jimmy. Thank you for listening and wishing you a lovely night rest.

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3: 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Station reopens at 5 a.m. tomorrow to wake up with us. Good night.